It's a tune that got to number one in 15 countries, including Australia, Canada, Ireland, New Zealand, and it spent 3 weeks at the top of the UK charts for the Pussycat Dolls featuring Busta Rhymes and Don't Ya, 11th of September to the 1st of October. That particular song was also offered to the Sugar Babes, who kicked off the show in fine style. They were pushing the button for 3 weeks at the top of the UK charts. Welcome along to it. It's Call Me Number One here on your favourite station with me, Richard Smith. And him, the winner of the second series of The X Factor, Shane Warne.

0: written in 2002 by Rolf Lovland and Brendan Graham of Secret Garden. From the LP Face to Face, it was the first single to be released by Westlife following Brian McFadden's departure from the group, and it got to number one for 2 weeks, from the 30th of October to the 12th of November, You Raise Me Up. Before that, Shane Ward with the Christmas number one from 2005, 4 weeks at number one for him, That's My Goal. If you've just tuned in, hello there, it's Richard Smith here with Call Me Number One, the show where we look at two different years from two different decades and play a selection of the UK singles chart number one hits. Still to come later, we'll be playing the biggest selling single from 2005 featuring Peter Kay. I'm not going to go any further with that, but we were talking earlier on about the Pussycat Dolls being number one in 15 countries. Well, this next tune knocks spots right off that. It peaked at top the charts in 41, count them, 41 countries. What?
1: Time goes by, so slowly.
0: It is, of course, Madonna.
1: So slowly, time goes
0: from the LP Confessions on a Dance Floor. 3 weeks at number one for her in November and December of 2005. She simply hung up.

You're probably wondering what Elvis is doing turning up in 2005. Well, it was a string of hits that they re-released to try and get him to the 1,000th number one single in the UK. And that was it. It was a double A-side with One Night, and that was called I Got Stung, and it was there for 1 week and 1 week only, from the 16th to the 22nd of January 2005, having already been a number one in the UK in 1959. Madonna was hung up before that for 3 weeks in November and December of 2005. Well, after the break, we'll be looking at 1978 here on Call Me Number One, so please do stay with us for some more classic sounds. But to conclude our visit to 2005, the biggest selling UK single of the year was this. Doesn't need much introduction. Written in 1971 by Neil Sedaka, performed here by Tony Christie featuring Peter Kay. I think we all know the tune.

0: You're listening to Call Me Number One. It's the show where we look at two different years from two different decades and play some of the songs that made the famous number one spot in the UK singles charts. 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
1: Thanks very much indeed, Ruth. Yes, it is Call Me Number One, the show that looks at the number one sounds from two different years in two different decades. In the first half of the show, we were looking at 2005. So during this half of the programme,
2: 1978
1: will be the focus of our attention. So let's get underway with this, shall we? One of the best-selling singles in history, having sold, get this, over 6 million, that's 6 million, by the way, copies in the United States, the United Kingdom and France alone, with estimates of more than 15 million worldwide. Nice work if you can get it. From the film Grease, John Travolta and Olivia Newton-John.

Following on from their success of Save Your Kisses For Me and Angelo, their third and final number one hit, The Brotherhood of Man and Figaro, 1 week at the top of the charts in February of 1978. Couldn't really match the nine, yet count them, 9 weeks at number one for John Travolta and Olivia Newton. John, you're the one that I want from the 13th of June to the 14th of August, don't you know? But it still wasn't the biggest selling single of the year. We'll play that later. Remarkable. One of two hits they had from the film Grease. Later on in the year, they did Summer Nights, didn't they? And that spent just the 7 weeks on the top of the charts. Now, here's a song that the word classic was invented for.

0: The debut single from Kate Bush, Wuthering Heights, of course, from the LP The Kick Inside. 7th of March to the 3rd of April, 4 weeks at number one on the UK charts for her. Before that, a tune that Lionel Richie wrote it, didn't believe that a waltz would fit into the Commodore's musical style. So he wrote it, imagining it would be sung by Frank Sinatra. Turned out that it was the Commodore's biggest hit in the UK. 5 weeks at number one for them from the 15th of August to the 18th of September 1978. Three times a lady. I think we've all had a bit of a stumble around the dance floor to that in the past. If you've just tuned in, hello there, it's Richard Smith here with Call Me Number One, the show where we look at two different years from two different decades and play a selection of the number one hits from the UK singles charts. What could be simpler? You don't have to answer that, by the way. Still to come, the biggest selling single from 1978, and as I say, it wasn't John Travolta and Olivia Newton-John 9 weeks. This was a tune that spent 5 weeks at the top of the UK charts from a German-based group. Have a think. I'll play it later. Anyway, moving right along, very shortly we should be joined in the studio by the Bee Gees. Yes, they'll all be here. But first, here's ABBA.
1: If you change

was 3 weeks at number one for ABBA and Take a Chance on Me from the album ABBA, the album. They knew how to call them in them days, didn't they? From the 14th of February to the 6th of March 1978. And just there, Night Fever, a little story behind that. Producer Robert Stigwood wanted to call the film Saturday Night, but Bee Gees singer Robin Gibb expressed his hesitation at the title. Stigwood liked the idea of the title Night Fever, so he put the two together. There we are, you see, that's how he was born, Saturday Night Fever. 2 weeks at number one for the Bee Gees with Night Fever between the 25th of April and the 8th of May. Well, thank you so much for joining me on the show today. The time's beaten us once again. I really do hope that you've enjoyed our journey back to 2005 and 1978. Let's do it all again soon, shall we? What a great idea that is. Anyway, we're down to our final piece on Call Me Number One for this time around. And I'm going to finish with originally a Rastafari song written and recorded by Brent Dow and Trevor McNaughton from the Jamaican reggae group The Melodians in 1970. You're probably wondering, what's that got to do with 1978? Well, the biggest selling single of the year spent 5 weeks at number one as a double A-side with Brown Girl in the Ring. And it is Boney M's version of Rivers of Babylon. Anyway, thanks for listening. Take care. Ta-ra!

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2: Come in.
3: Right.
2: Ah, Mr. Pilkington, and how are we today?
3: Yeah, I'm all right, Doctor. Yeah, I've just come for my checkup.
2: Okay, then. Pop your pants off.
3: What?
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3: It's not that bad.
2: No.
4: I don't know why he was worried. You probably saved his life there.
3: Does he have to be here?
2: He's just a mate. Don't worry about him. He's just watching me at work.
5: For more information, visit the Prostate Cancer Charity website. Real men know all about it.
6: It was just another day. A familiar drive through familiar country. But then, just around the corner, came the unexpected. He'd let his speed creep a little too high as he approached a bend. And he was no longer driving at the right speed for the road. The scary thing is, he didn't even realize. 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
4: Hi, this is Steve Pink, and welcome to the Steve Pink Wind-Up Show. 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UK. Right, to the wind-ups, kicking off with a guy who's got a problem with a leaking van.
5: Hello?
4: Can I speak to Steve?
5: Steve, it is.
4: Hello, Steve, it's Ken.
5: Ken.
4: It's about the Ford Iveco.
5: Yeah.
4: What's the latest on it?
5: Well, the latest is the back's leaking in, like it has been from the start, at the roof, which they was told to tell you when they took it up there.
4: Well, as I explained to you, we've had them squirting it with a hose pipe and all sorts, and we couldn't see any water inside at all.
5: Don't get me wrong, whether you can see it or not, if you take that, I'll get someone to take it to Scotland tonight, and it's... down. By the time it gets there, you'll see it all right
4: well,
5: then.
4: We had blokes throwing buckets on it for hours, and there's no water inside, so, I mean, what exactly is going on?
5: What are you trying to tell me, Ken, that it's not leaking?
4: Yeah, I'm telling you that it's not leaking at all.
5: Well, all right then. Will you leave it at that? I'll sort it out.
4: Well, I mean, the situation is that...
5: The situation is I take live papers up to f***ing Glasgow every night.
4: Well, I mean...
5: Right, and it's leaking in. That is the end of it. It's leaking in every f***ing time it's f***ing down. The back of the wagon is soaking wet.
4: Well,
5: now it's coming in at the f***ing roof.
4: Well,
5: there's a belly in it.
4: We've tried everything we can.
5: We've got a hose pipe. We'll get on the f***ing M6.
4: We've sprayed it with hose pipe and everything, you know.
5: No, we'll just check it from me. Go on the M6. You come with me tonight.
4: Well, I've shown you.
5: And if it's pissing down, you'll see yourself.
4: Well, the situation is that if you pay us £1,000, we'll put a new body on it for you.
5: You what?
4: £1,000, we'll put a new body on
5: I'm
4: it for
5: not
4: you.
5: Interesting. As far as I'm concerned, it's under guarantee.
4: Well, I suggest you calm down a bit, Chief, while we sort this out.
5: Yeah, well, you don't tell me, Chief, that it's not leaking in when I've told you, like I've told them it's f***ing is leaking.
4: Are you listening
5: in
4: to a word I'm saying?
5: Yeah.
4: I'm telling you, there's no water inside it.
5: I don't care what you're saying, I'm telling you it is leaking
4: well,
5: in.
4: Well, I'm telling you, Thicko, that we've sprayed it with water
5: and
4: all.
5: Hey, Thicko, well, I'll tell you what, Thicko, wait until I come and see you personally, eh, Thicko, and we'll see who's thick
4: old. I suggest you get yourself a brain and get this sorted out.
5: I'll tell you what I will do. I'll be sorting your brain out,
4: I
5: right?
4: beg you, don't you get aggressive with me like this.
5: Hey, listen, I'll see you very soon.
4: Hey, you better calm down right now.
5: Hey, shut your f***ing mouth. I'll be getting back to you, lad. Don't worry about that.
4: We've been throwing it with water and all sorts.
5: You throw f***ing water over your head. I'm not speaking to you again.
4: I'm trying to sort it out.
5: No, Frank, sorry, I've told you what I'll do. I'm not having your attitude like you spoke to one of my driver's wives the other day. Right, I'll sort it out.
4: Well, Tommy's dropped me a line.
5: I've got two vehicles off them, and that's it. I'll sort it out with them, and I'm not interested in talking to a tit like you.
4: Well, Tommy's dropped me a line.
5: Let's hope that I see you soon, though.
4: Well, Tommy's dropped me a line.
5: Yeah, well, Tommy's now to do with it. I'm in charge, not Tommy.
4: I know,
5: Tommy works for me. All right, so I'll sort this out now, and that's it, right? Brain
4: Steve.
5: Dead. I'll speak to you when I see you, all right?
4: Steve.
6: Hello.
4: Hello, Steve.
6: Yes.
4: It's not Ken who called you before.
6: Well, who is it? Come on.
4: It's Steve Pink.
6: The radio. I'm halfway down the M6 arguing with someone who I think... Oh, nice one. Yeah, thanks a lot. I'll see him when he gets back then.
4: Listen, have you got a message for Tommy? Because apparently he's gone on his holidays, hasn't he?
6: Yeah, he's over in Tenerife. Tell him I hope it's down, tell him. All the way up for the fortnight. All right then, nice to speak to you.
4: Hey, nobody messes with you, do they, Steve?
6: Well, I'll tell you what then. So I'm still back to square one though, aren't I? I've still got the leak in the roof.
4: I'm afraid you have.
6: Oh, well, we'll get it sorted.
4: Hey, Steve, thanks for your time.
6: No problem. Right, I'll see you again, mate.
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1: What? Solo el Tenerife, buenos días, Latino Pablo.
2: Is that you, funny little Spanish man?
1: Sorry.
2: Now, listen, we're coming over to the hotel very soon, and we're just about to pack the case now to come over, and I can't seem to find them. Have you seen them?
1: The case?
2: Hello?
1: Where do you have the luggage? Here, reception.
2: No, the thing is, I had them round the pool last year, and
1: yes.
2: Definitely your hotel, and I can't seem to find them this year, so I wonder if you've seen them.
1: I don't understand what you're saying. Can you repeat again, slowly, please?
2: Have you seen the flip-flops?
1: What is this, the flip-flops?
2: I'm sorry?
1: What is this?
2: What?
1: The flip-flops.
2: The flip-flop?
1: Yeah.
2: No, the flip-flops.
1: Yeah, what is this? I don't understand. The flip-flops.
2: No, what you do is you wear them on your feet around the pool so that when you get out of the pool, you don't burn your feet on the hot tiles.
1: Yeah.
2: Now, last year, when I was at your lovely hotel,
1: yes.
2: I had them. Round the pool, and I've just been packing a case now to come away, and I can't seem to find them. So I think I've left them at your hotel. Have you seen me flip-flops?
1: No, sir. Do you know the hotel, yeah?
2: Are you the guy with the moustache?
1: Listen to me just a moment, please.
2: Yes, I'm listening.
1: Do you know the hotel, yeah?
2: Of course I do, yes. It's a lovely hotel, yes.
1: Did you stay here last year?
2: I did, yes.
1: Which one company?
2: You must remember me.
1: Do you want to speak with Thomas?
2: No. You're being very helpful. I must say you're a lovely man.
1: Yeah.
2: You really are.
1: Yes, yes. I won't help you to you as well. Yeah.
2: Yes, I know. You're.
1: Do you want the booking the holidays for the next year or for now?
2: You're a very charming man, and it's you're a very very nice man.
1: Uh-huh.
2: Now, have you seen these flip flops?
1: I don't see the flip flops.
2: Would you like to phone a friend?
1: Which friend?
2: No, I just wondered if you've not seen them, perhaps you can ask the studio audience or phone a friend or have 50-50.
1: You are here last year. Do you remember the date when you arrived here? Which one day? The date when you arrived here last year?
2: September 1st, yes.
1: September 1st?
2: That's right.
1: Just a moment, please.

0: May I have your name, please?
1: So, have you got that? October the 23rd.
0: October 21st.
1: That's right.
0: The 1st of September 1st. Now it's October.
1: That's right, May the 13th, yes.
0: Can you tell me the date? When do you arrive here to the hotel?
1: I've told you, December the 12th.
0: Sorry?
1: When did we arrive?
0: Yes.
1: Oh, when did we arrive?
0: To the hotel, yes.
1: Oh, I see. Oh, dear me. February the 12th.
0: Sorry?
1: January the 23rd.
0: January 21st.
1: Sorry?
0: January 21st.
1: October the 13th, that's right.
0: October the... You told me... Three different dates, you know, but I won't know when do you arrive here.
1: Well, I've told you when I arrived, June the 2nd.
0: You said, on the beginning of our conversation,
1: yes.
0: You said, you staying here in this hotel, yes?
1: We stayed there, that's right, and we arrived.
0: Yes, just a moment,
1: we
0: please.
1: Arrived, that's right, we arrived yes. On April the 17th.
0: April the 17th, last year.
1: What about it?
0: The date, when do you arrive here to the hotel?
1: Well, I've told you.
0: No, you told me 10 different... Dates, you know, 10 different dates.
1: Is the heat getting to you?
0: Can you spell the name to me, please? Your name.
1: P.
0: Yes.
1: E.
0: Yes.
1: N.
0: Yes.
1: K.
0: K. Peng. And you said you arrived here October 21st.
1: That's right. June the 13th. Thank you. Steve Pink. The Steve Pink Wind-Up Show. Here on Northern Air.

0: it's not. Extra large, extra cheese, pepperoni, garlic sauce.
1: Forget that. I'll have two extra large with cheese, iron filings, grapefruit, origami, pineapple and mushrooms, please.
0: But before it's coming, the driver, yeah, he's contacted you. This telephone number is all right, yeah?
1: Hang on, I didn't get that. You were talking gibberish.
0: Should be half an hour to 45 minutes. It's starting delivery from 12 o'clock, is all right?
1: From what time?
0: It's starting delivery from 12 o'clock.
1: Well, let me give you directions as to where I am.
0: Okay.
1: Yeah, well, do you know where Walton Bridge is?
0: Yeah.
1: Right, well, just take these details down.
0: Yeah.
1: I'm down in a boat by Walton Bridge.
0: Okay, no problem.
1: I mean, there's a lot of money in it for you. There's 500 quid in it for you. Well, listen, when he gets down there, because obviously I'm not allowed back onto English soil, so he's going to have to bring it out to me in the rowing boat that I'll leave down by the bridge.
0: Okay.
1: Tell him there'll be a big tip in it for him.
0: No problem.
1: Now, if you could tell him that there's obviously a life jacket in there, and we're in the big cruiser out in the middle.
0: Okay, then, no problem.
1: Now, tell him to go to gate 22.
0: Gate 22.
1: Get the boat.
0: Get the boat.
1: Yeah, row out to the boat that we're in.
0: Yeah.
1: And if anybody starts shooting at him, to lay face down. Hello?
2: Steve Pink. The Steve Pink Wind-Up Show. Here on Northern Air.

0: always something different.
1: Northern Air.
2: Northern Air.
3: Flowers, may I help you?
4: Oh, is that the florist?
3: Yes, this is the florist.
4: Oh, can I order some flowers, please?
3: Sure. Were you thinking of picking them up or having them delivered somewhere?
4: Oh, if I could have them delivered, that would be lovely. Is there any chance you could do it today?
3: Yes, we can.
4: Right, shall I get my credit card?
3: Okay, well, let me just get the other information first and then we'll go with that.
4: Certainly.
3: Okay.
4: Okay, fine, because I've not got the credit card with me now. I'll have to go and get it.
3: No, I need the address.
4: Those details are downstairs with the credit card, you see.
3: Oh, I see. Okay, would you like to go and get them?
4: I'll just go and get them. It won't be a second.
3: Okay.

0: Hello? Hello? Hello?
1: Hello?
0: Yes?
1: All right. I've got the credit card.
0: Okay. Well, why don't you give me the person's address first?
1: I've got the credit card, but I'm sorry, I've left the address downstairs. Can I just go and get it?
0: Sure, go ahead.
1: Okay, won't be a second.
0: Okay.

0: Hello? Why don't you just call me back when you have all the information ready, okay? Hello?
1: Won't be a second.
0: Why don't you, I have a customer here. Why don't you go ahead and call me back? Hello? Hello?
1: Right. What do you need from me now?
0: Okay, I need the complete address of where it's going. If there's a zip code of some sort, or...
1: Right, well, I'll just go and get it then. Hang on a moment.

0: Right, I've got all the details now.
1: Okay, Craig, I just wanted to let you know that it's going to take about 3 to 4 days to be delivered.
0: Why, isn't the service that good at that shop?
1: I'm sorry? No, we don't send the flowers directly from here.
0: Oh, I see, right. Oh, I see.
1: We couldn't do that otherwise.
0: Like a middleman, is there?
1: Right, correct.
0: Oh, I never knew it was so complicated to send some flowers. I really didn't.
1: And then I would need a telephone number of the person.
0: Oh, right. Okay, well, I'll just go and get you. Hang on a moment.
1: You know what?

0: Right. What do you need?
1: I need the telephone number.
0: Oh, this is the wrong one.
1: I'm sorry?
0: I'm sorry. This is the wrong one. I just go and get the other one. I'm sorry about this.
1: Okay, you know what? I can't even send the order out today, so it would probably be better for you to call back tomorrow. Hello? Hello?
0: Right.
1: Hello, you know what? I won't even be able to send the order out today.
0: That's all right.
1: It would probably be better if you called back tomorrow and placed the order
0: there. Don't worry about it.
1: You know what? I cannot help you right now.
0: You're very
1: patient.
0: I have
1: some customers coming in. I need to take your telephone number.
0: Okay, are you ready?
1: Okay, I need your telephone number.
0: Well, I'm staying at a friend's, you see, so I'm not quite sure what it is. I'll just go down and get it. I won't be a second.
1: I'm going to have to hang up.
0: Thank you.
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3: Car parking at the hospital can be difficult at times. However, we do ask that you don't park in spaces reserved for disabled persons unless you have a badge which allows you to do so. Please help us to assist our disabled patients and visitors by leaving the spaces clear. Thank you.
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6: Hello?
0: Hello, can I speak to Pat Caldicott, please?
6: Yeah, who is it?
0: It's Jeff Graham.
6: Okay.
7: Hello?
0: Hello, Mrs. Caldicott?
7: Yes?
0: Yeah, Jeff Graham, housing manager, the City Council.
7: Yes.
0: You're currently in Floral Court, aren't you, in Salford?
7: That's right.
0: And you're after going to, is it Stony Knoll Court?
7: That's right.
0: Well, obviously, we've sent out the references, inquiries, regarding your suitability.
7: Yeah.
0: I'm afraid they've come back totally unsatisfactory.
7: Well, I've already been offered a flat by the Salford Council.
0: Yes, I'm aware of that, but that's why we sent out the usual reference inquiries, you see. This was before we sent out the reference inquiries.
7: What's the reference inquiries?
0: Well, it's to find out, you know, how suitable you are as a resident, you know. And as I say, they've come back with these complaints of loud music coming from your flat in the early hours of the morning.
7: Who are these people that say that? Because that is totally untrue.
0: Well, it's not for me to sit here It's not for me to stir up trouble.
7: No, how can other people in a block say anything about anybody? I mean, if you take other people's word for it without proof, then, you know,
0: we don't just take it off one person. We ask a number of people and other things like loud singing after midnight.
7: Dear God, who are these people you've been speaking to? This is totally untrue.
0: Staggering home from the church inn, one of them said. Apparently you drink a lot.
7: Did they also tell you that I work a lot as well?
0: Well, no. I mean,
7: and actually, it's got nothing to do with staggering home from the church, drinking a lot.
0: Right.
7: I happen to work at the church behind the bar. That's so, why I come out of the church at 12 o'clock.
0: So you do drink a lot then?
7: What the hell has it got to do with anybody what I do?
0: Well, it's certainly got something to do with me, love, because it's my decision whether or not you get the place,
7: right.
0: You know. But also,
7: I think that I'll go over to the housing this morning.
0: That's understandable, I understand.
7: And I will put a counteract complaint.
0: Well, you do that, smarty pants.
7: I'm not being smarty pants.
0: Well, of course you are, yeah.
7: People are accusing me of these things, and you think that I'm not going to do anything about it.
0: Well, it also says here there are also complaints of loud voices late at night coming from your flat involving different male voices. So do you entertain lots of gentlemen?
7: You know, I just don't believe this.
0: If you don't mind me asking, you know.
7: If I don't mind you asking, I do mind people asking. That's personal, my life, and whatever I do is entirely up to me.
0: Well, do you make a lot of noise, love? That's what I'm saying.
7: No, I don't make a lot of noise, but after this bloody comment, yes, I will.
0: Well, you're making a lot of noise now, if you don't mind me saying so.
7: Pardon?
0: You're making a lot of noise now,
7: aren't
0: you?
7: Well, of course I'm making a lot of noise with accusations like that.
0: What accusations? Who's
7: making... Accusations of me having men in this flat, falling out of the pub drunk and drinking too much. Those are accusations, and I want to know the people that have actually said it.
0: Well, do you?
7: Yes, I do.
0: Oh, so you do entertain gentlemen and fall out of the pub at midnight?
7: I do not, and if I did, that would be my business, but I certainly don't make noises in this flat to anybody else. I've been here nearly 5 years.
0: Well, I'm sure you understand that.
7: Right.
0: I have to get
7: they got proof of these accusations?
0: Well,
7: if they have, they should give you the proof. You shouldn't just phone me with these accusations.
0: Well, I have to get to the bottom of it, you old tart. You know, I have to sort it out,
7: pardon?
0: Don't I?
7: You have to get to the bottom of what?
0: Nothing, I just said I have to get to the bottom of it and sort it out, you see.
7: Did you call me a tart, then?
0: I never did. No, surely not me.
7: Right.
0: But like I say, you know, I have to sort it out, because otherwise, you know, if you move to the next place and there's all sorts of problems, it comes back on me, you see.
7: Look, I understand that you've probably got a job to do.
0: Well, of course.
7: But I know, right, fine, I've got a job to do. I like to do my job well.
0: Yeah, that's right.
7: The point I'm saying is this. if people are allowed to say what they like about other people without anybody investigating whether it's true or not,
0: right,
7: then there's something wrong with the system.
0: Right.
7: I should have the right to be able to turn round and say, right.
0: Well, you're bound to deny it, aren't you?
7: Well, what you do you know? Mean deny it? Some people don't deny anything.
0: If you're staggering home at midnight...
7: I don't bloody stagger home at midnight.
0: Entertaining gentlemen till the early hours.
7: Excuse me, I happen to be a divorcee. I can entertain who I like.
0: Oh, so you do entertain a lot of gentlemen, then?
7: I don't entertain a lot of gentlemen. Whoever said it, well, I just want to know, where are you based at Portland Street?
0: Well, I mean...
7: Just a moment before we go any further, because I'm getting onto the housing about this.
0: Well, I think you
7: right,
0: should...
7: what's your name, Graham?
0: Well, I also think you should have a word with all the people that you work with, because...
7: Pardon?
0: They're the ones who've written to me.
7: What's my... I've got to do with this. I want to know who's accusing me of these things in these flats.
0: Well, all the people that you work with are accusing you of it, because they've written to me to wind you up, Pat.
7: Pardon?
0: This is Steve Pink.
7: Oh, I don't believe this. No, you... Oh, I don't believe it.
0: Oh, Pat, you were going there, weren't you?
7: I'll kill them.
0: Do you know, Pat, I couldn't let you suffer anymore. You were suffering enough.
7: Oh, dear God, I'll kill them.
0: I think you should, Pat. I think you should go in tomorrow. I think you should kill them.
7: I hope I'm not live.
0: Of course you are.
7: Oh, no.
0: You're broadcasting to the entire world.
7: I don't believe this.
4: Oh, look who's here.
2: Steve Pink.
8: I've heard about that guy.
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You probably think you're pretty good at multitasking behind the wheel. I mean, you have to multitask to drive. So what's wrong with checking your phone? The thing is, you're

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1: Come in.
2: Right.
1: Ah, Mr. Pilkington, and how are we today?
2: Yeah, I'm all right, Doctor. Yeah, I've just come for my checkup.
1: Okay, then. Pop your pants off.
2: What?
1: Just pop your pants off.
2: Well, I forgot to take my pants off.
1: Well, because I have to put my finger up your...
2: Put me what?
1: To check your prostate gland.
2: Don't worry about it.
1: Well, I am worried about it, because prostate cancer kills 10,000 men every year in Britain.
2: You can check that out if I get any symptoms.
1: Well, there aren't always symptoms, and symptoms do vary from man to man, so the best way to check it out is I just pop my finger up there.
2: I'm really not
1: and have
2: happy
1: a feel.
2: With this. Just
1: don't worry about it.
2: Is that it?
1: Yeah.
2: It's not that bad.
1: No.
3: I don't know why he was worried. You probably saved his life there.
2: Does he have to be here?
1: He's just a mate. Don't worry about him. He's just watching me at work.
4: For more information, visit the Prostate Cancer Charity website. 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
5: It was just another day. A familiar drive through familiar country. But then, just around the corner, came the unexpected. 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And he was no longer driving at the right speed for the road. The scary thing is, he didn't even realize. 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Think. Don't let your speed creep.
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8: 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It's 1973.

0: It's 1973, and a very happy new year to everyone. It's a new year, of course, not quite like any other. On the continent at this moment, the Union Jack is fluttering alongside the flags of its eight European partners. Britain is a member of the European community. Now, the Prime Minister, Mr. Edward Heath, talking to Dennis Frost.
1: Prime Minister, it's no longer when we're in Europe, it's no longer when we join the common market. We are now we are Europeans. What are your deepest feelings at this precise moment of joining?
2: I feel it's a tremendous moment that something for which we've worked for so long should now have come about. And it's also something for which our partners in Europe have been waiting expectantly for so long. And so it's really, in every sense of the word, a historic moment.
3: On the steps of the Capitol and under heavy guard, President Nixon is sworn in for a second and final four-year term by Supreme Court Chief Justice Warren Burger. Mr. Nixon promises an early end to the Vietnam War to be followed by generations of lasting peace. But he announces a cutting back in America's responsibility for safeguarding it, an era of tolerance for differing ideologies and non-interference in other people's affairs. A golden age in which civil and decent debate replaces mortal combat.

Six men were jailed yesterday on charges of breaking into the Democratic Party headquarters in Washington last year. They include Gordon Liddy, a former White House aide, and James McCord, the security chief for President Nixon's re-election committee.

0: Vietnam's 25-year-old war came to an end today, on paper at least, in the conference hall of the Hotel Majestic in Paris. Members of the US and North Vietnamese delegations clinked glasses after the ceremony. Meanwhile, in Washington, President Nixon has announced an end to the draft.
1: The ceasefire will take effect at 2400 Greenwich Mean Time, January 27, 1973. The United States and the Democratic Republic of Vietnam express the hope that this agreement will ensure stable peace in Vietnam and contribute to the preservation of lasting peace in Indochina and Southeast Asia.
2: The second one-day strike by British Rail engine drivers is, from the driver's point of view, a total success. As trains stand idle at deserted platforms and booking halls offer tickets for sale with nobody to sell or buy them, the union spokesman says their fight is not with the public, but with the railways board. But of course it's the public who suffer. In response to radio appeals, commuters by road arrive early, all of them, and long before the 10 o'clock coffee break, every foot of parking space is full.

0: an ultimatum. After failure to reach a voluntary agreement, Mr. Heath calls a press conference to announce the most sweeping counter-inflationary controls ever to be imposed by a British government in peacetime. After the freeze, the squeeze. On pay, he says,
1: the total available for any group negotiating should be £1 per head plus 4% of the total wage bill for that group, excluding overtime. We have been greatly impressed by the arguments of the employers and the TUC that in the proposal for the next stage, there should be room for negotiation. This, therefore, we are allowing. At the same time, by saying that it should be £1 per head plus 4% of the total wage bill for that group, we are putting the emphasis on helping

comes into it now, and it's crisp. He's safely over. He took the firm with him. Redrum is just jumping it now. This is going to be one of the most magnificent wins in the history of the steeplechase. As they come to the elbow, crisp, he's under pressure. He doesn't know where he's going. Richard Pittman is trying to keep him going. He's trying to pull up, and Redrum is closing the gap. Deceit is facing him in the face now as crisp comes to the elbow. There's still 200 yards to run, and the National isn't won yet. Crisp is keeping going, but he's absolutely out on his feet. Redrum is finishing on the stand side, but I don't think he's going to get there. It's going to be a desperately near thing. Crisp is walking. They've got 25 yards to go. Redrum comes sailing past to snatch the National. Redrum wins it. Crisp is second, and the rest don't matter. We will never see a race like that in 100.

0: As the Watergate scandal creeps further and further towards President Nixon, his two top aides, Bob Haldeman and John Ehrlichman, have resigned.
1: Bob Haldeman, John Ehrlichman, two of the finest public servants it has been my privilege to know.
2: The crowds had begun queuing for the seats in the public gallery of the Senate caucus room long before dawn. And those that didn't make it either rushed home to watch it on television or listen on their car radios. Even the newsmen had to queue, for there were only 200 seats and over 1,000 journalists from all parts of the world had applied for them. With a few minutes to go, the seven senators who formed the committee filed into the packed hall to take their places under the television floodlights. Then, almost exactly on time, 76-year-old Senator Sam Ervin, the chairman, banged the gavel.
3: Today, the Select Committee on Presidential Campaign Activities begins hearings into the extent to which illegal, improper, or unethical activities were involved in the 1972 presidential election campaign.
0: Mr. Nixon's former legal advisor, John Dean, has publicly accused the president of involvement in the Watergate cover-up. He told the Senate Investigation Committee that President Nixon had offered executive clemency to one of the Watergate burglars in return for his silence on the issue of White House complicity in the affair.
4: I began by telling the president that there was a cancer growing on the presidency, and if the cancer was not removed, the president himself would be killed by it. I also told him that it was important that this cancer be removed immediately because it was growing more deadly every day.

0: I had no prior knowledge of the Watergate break-in. I neither took part in nor knew about any of the subsequent cover-up activities. I neither authorized nor encouraged subordinates to engage in illegal or improper campaign tactics. That was, and that is, the simple truth.
1: I think it's pretty obvious listening to him that he acts like a guilty man. He doesn't respond to questions. If he wants to get this thing over with, he could do it within a couple of days by just answering the questions, frankly, the questions that have been raised about his conduct, and yet he hasn't done it. He's gone off on a tangent talking about basic principles that no one's going to argue with much, and yet he does this, as any guilty man does, to avoid answering the hard questions about what he in fact did or didn't do.
2: No system of government can work when the honesty is doubted from the top to the bottom. And something has to be done about it. And American people are saying, give us the truth. And he's saying again, well, I've given as much as I want to give.
3: More than 600,000 people converged on Watkins Glen, New York today for what's turned out to be the biggest ever rock festival. Stars of the show were the Grateful Dead, the Band, and the Allman Brothers.

0: This is Jim Koplik, one of the promoters of this rock festival. Jim, what are your problems at this point?
1: Really no problem. We've been up here now 5 days working. There are really no problems. The only problem is we have a lot of people congregating here that don't have tickets.
0: Are they going to be able to get in without paying?
1: No chance, no chance. We're getting the police over here right now to cut off traffic up there, make sure there are only ticket holders coming. We'll isolate the non-ticket holders here, and then we'll go on. I heard traffic's real bad. I heard it's backed up around 10 miles right now.
2: What's your opinion of all this?
3: I think it's really nice. It's coming along really good.
2: What are you looking forward to most here?
3: The bands. Three of the top bands, you know. They don't play around that often.
0: How come you came up so early?
3: See the people. Get high.
0: What's it been like here for the past couple of days?
3: Just like it is now. Just a lot of

0: the majority of the people of Northern Ireland vote whether or not to stay in the United Kingdom, unidentified terrorists strike at the heart of London. The first bomb explodes in Great Scotland Yard on the riverside of Whitehall, injuring 38 people. The second bomb explodes outside the Old Bailey, shattering the windows of buildings opposite and injuring 175 people, including 10 policemen. One man died. The wrecked car in which the bomb was planted tells a story already too familiar in battle-torn Northern Ireland and immediately starts rumours of IRA participation.
1: The Red Arrows at the Paris Air Show. The Anglo-French Jaguar fighter with armaments. The RAF Harrier jump jet, versatile aerobatics. The European Airbus. Obvious interest in the Rolls-Royce Olympus engine, which powers the Anglo-French Concorde. Still in front in the race for supersonic passenger flight superiority. The main challenger, the Russian Tupolev 144. Then suddenly, without warning, the Konkordsky is in trouble. A TV camera films it as it goes into a steep climb and tight turn. Then suddenly begins to break up and catch fire in the air. It crashes on the outskirts of Goussainville, a tiny village 18 miles from Paris, killing all six of the crew and eight civilians, mostly children, and injuring 28.

Open war broke out last night between Protestant extremists and the British Army on the streets of Belfast. As the Loyalists' strike closed down schools, offices and factories, shooting was reported from several areas of the city.

0: This is quite incredible. I think we ought to say that when I came in a few minutes ago, I took out an ordinary table fork out of my case. You held it, and I think you mentioned, you said, was this bent before? One prong was slightly out of true.
1: Yes.
0: Now, this prong is... it's been sitting on the tape recorder here, and suddenly... It's standing way out. It's standing about an inch out from the end
1: what
0: of the...
1: What happens
0: others.
1: Is that sometimes when I don't want to concentrate and I don't even touch the metal object, it starts bending. That's what happened on the Jimmy Young show, where I didn't even touch the key on the table. It started curling up in front of his eyes.
0: Yeah.
1: And that's what's happening.
0: This was the radio show that you
1: were
0: on
1: last week.
0: And look,
1: it's coming to 90 degrees
0: slowly.
1: To
0: 90 degrees. As you are just holding the end, the handle of the fork.
1: The handle of the fork.
0: Yes,
1: and right,
0: that's
1: it's
0: all.
1: Visible in front of our eyes, and
0: that's
1: it's your
0: right.
1: fork.
0: Yes, indeed, it's my fork.

0: Armed Sioux Indians have captured the small settlement called Wounded Knee in South Dakota after taking 11 hostages. They're demanding improved social and economic rights for Indian peoples in the U.S.
1: The attitude is one of willingness to give the supreme sacrifice in order to bring a change about in the federal government's handling of Indian affairs, both socially and judicially. The Indian people now are beginning to feel, you know, that we have been the most tolerable. We have been the most patient. And it hasn't gotten us anywhere. We have to begin to look at the other side of the coin and say, well, maybe if it takes violence to wake up somebody's thinking, then maybe this is what it's going to have to be.
2: 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Also Cabaret, Bob Fosse as Best Director. And Liza Minnelli receives the award from Gene Hackman for the Best Actress in Cabaret.

0: I've called this meeting to advise you of the request that I made to the Attorney General and to say again to the American people that I will fight. I will fight to prove my innocence and that I intend to remain in the high office to which I have been twice elected. As I said before, I have nothing to hide.
1: U.S. Vice President Spiro Agnew has resigned after pleading no contest to a charge of evading income tax. Attorney General Elliot Richardson told the court in Baltimore that the Justice Department had amassed enough evidence to have proceeded against Mr. Agnew on corruption charges.
0: I take leave of you tonight, my friends, in that same sober but trusting spirit. God does reign. I thank him for the opportunity of serving you in high office. And I know that he will continue to care for this country in the future as he has done so well in the past. Thank you, good night, and farewell.

0: fellow Americans, I proudly present to you the man whose name I will submit to the Congress of the United States for confirmation as the Vice President of the United States, Congressman Gerald Ford of Michigan.
1: I'm deeply honored, and I'm extremely grateful, and I'm terribly humble. Mr. President, with pride, I have supported our country's policies, both at home and abroad, aimed at seeking peace worldwide and a better well-being for all of our citizens throughout our great land. And I will continue to work with you and with the Congress in the further implementation of those policies in the months and years ahead.

0: The Wedding of the Decade, Princess Anne and Captain Mark Phillips. In the Scottish coach, the Queen Mother, the Prince of Wales, and Prince Andrew. Her Royal Highness, the bride, with her father, the Duke of Edinburgh, in the glass coach. Only the 10th royal bride to be married in Westminster Abbey, but in so doing, making a royal occasion for all the world to see and enjoy. Almost as if they were guests.
1: I am Elizabeth Alice Louise.
2: I am Elizabeth Alice Louise.
1: Take thee, Mark Antony Peter.
2: Take thee, Mark Antony Peter.
1: Tonight.
0: If the prayers and good wishes go for anything, it's a true Christian marriage in a so-called permissive age.

in this instance, I realize there are people who feel that the actions that I've taken with regard to the dismissal of Mr. Cox are grounds for impeachment. I would respectfully suggest that even Mr. Cox and Mr. Richardson have agreed that the president had the right, constitutional right, to dismiss anybody in the federal government. And second, I should also point out that as far as the tapes are concerned, rather than being in defiance of the law, I am in compliance with the law. As far as what goes through my mind, I would simply say that I intend to continue to carry out to the best of my ability the responsibilities I was elected to carry out last November.

0: The government has sent three frigates to protect British trawlers in Iceland's disputed 50-mile fishing limit. More than 60 boats have had their trawls cut during the last few months of the Cod War.
1: 54 hopefuls from all over the world in the lineup for Miss World 1973. And it's top viewing everywhere, no matter what the critics say. And it's an all-star cast of judges, including Gregory Peck and Susanna Lee. Last year's winner, Australia's Belinda Green, crowns this year's winner, Marjorie Wallace, Miss USA. Miss World 1973. It may be a lot of hokum to some, but to Marjorie Wallace from Indianapolis, it's worth £40,000.
2: Today, we're going to take a particular look at trendsetters in the world of fashion.
3: I know that I was the first person in London to have coloured hair. It was before David Bowie. You know, I had green hair 5 years ago. And I had it sort of a pale green streaks with feathers in, and that was very strange, whereas now I go to a pop concert and I feel ordinary.
4: One's only got to look in the street at the street scene, the return of the dress and the soft suit, and people are beginning to dress up again. I think almost out of convenience, because they're beginning to live much faster, to get up in the morning, and there is often a lot of convenience in actually leaping into something, zipping it up, and knowing that you are ready to go.
5: And in menswear, I find that what's going to happen is getting away from the pop superstars. I think the next trend is the sports superstars. And these are going to influence. Everything's going to be cleaned up, the 70s, the computer age, we're on the moon, super racing car drivers, Mark Spitz sportsmen, the golf is on television now. So our whole look and everything we do is really based on things that are more functional.

0: While Israelis celebrated Yom Kippur, the holiest day in the Jewish year, Egyptian forces today crossed the Suez Canal and pushed the Israeli troops back to new positions in the Sinai Desert. At the same time, Syrian tanks launched a major offensive on the Golan Heights.
1: No one, of course, knows just what the Israelis intend to do next. Whether or not they want to press on towards Damascus itself, or whether they're quite happy to sit in their positions here, about 20 miles away. What the Israelis do point out to counter the Syrian propaganda that for the last 2 days the Israelis have made no more advances, they point out that this is Syrian soil that the Syrians are fighting to defend. Whereas 11 days ago the Syrians were inside the occupied area, inside Israel in effect, now they're defending their own soil and their own capital.
2: I'm now walking through this incredible sight, the town of Kenetra. Lifeless apart from three or four soldiers. This was once a town of 8,000 Arabs. You can hear the shelling going on just a few kilometers ahead of us. Around me, a scene of terrible devastation. The civilian population, the Arab population, left here on Saturday. You can hear it now. Here on Saturday, shelling's come right behind me. And since then, the battle raged until Tuesday, when the Israelis eventually came here. When they came here, there are a few buildings recognizable as homesteads. But look at this scene. This is incredible. This is what war is all about.

0: Because of that war, most of the Middle Eastern oil producers have reduced overall production and cut off their shipments of oil to the United States. By the end of this month, more than 2 million barrels a day of oil we expected to import into the United States will no longer be available. We must therefore face up to a very stark fact. We are heading toward the most acute shortages of energy since World War II.
1: With petrol rationing still only a threat in Britain, the government-recommended speed limit of 50 miles an hour is legally unenforceable. In Belgium and Holland, except for medical and other essential services, they've had their first no-motoring Sunday. At the Shell refineries in Rotterdam, production has been cut by 25%.
2: Every time the Israelis withdraw, you get back more production. And when they completely withdraw, you will completely get the oil you used to get before the October war. If anyone tells you that the Arabs will change their minds if before they get their territories back, then he is cheating.
1: Arriving at Heathrow from Paris, Mr. Belaid Abdeslam, the Algerian energy minister, and Sheikh Ahmed Zaki Yamani, Saudi Arabian oil minister. They're here to discuss the Arab oil embargo with Mr. Heath. Sheikh Yamani says that with France and Spain, Britain is better off than most. But no doubt Mr. Heath will be seeking ways and means of improving the position to postpone or even avoid rationing altogether. Even so, ration coupons are being issued just in case. On the eve of the rationing stampede, official opinion was that the post offices would be able to cope if motorists presented themselves in alphabetical order as directed.
0: To be sure that there is enough oil to go around for the entire winter all over the country, it will be essential for all of us to live and work in lower temperatures. We must ask everyone to lower the thermostat in your home by at least 6 degrees. Incidentally, my doctor tells me that in a temperature of 66 to 68 degrees, you're really more healthy than when it's 75 to 78, if that's any comfort.

We are asking you to cut down to the absolute minimum the use of electricity for heating and for other purposes in your homes. We are limiting the use of electricity by almost all factories, shops, and offices to 3 days a week. We are imposing other restrictions, for example, on late-night television. The reason why is quite simple. At the moment, as a result of their ban on overtime, the coal miners are now sending to the power stations 60 tons of coal for every 100 they would normally do. On top of that, the train drivers have started industrial action, which is bound to upset the movement to the power stations of the coal and oil they need. I know that the new restrictions will make life very much harder for all of us, at work as well as at home, coinciding as they do with the shortage of petrol and of heating oil. In terms of comfort, we shall have a harder Christmas than we have known since the war.

0: 1973, was it a classic year for pop or a disastrous flop? Even now, has the memory of those records you fell in love with in 1973 faded? Or will 1973 be remembered as the year of the great divide? Straub split, Faces lost Ronnie Lane, and Mark Bolan lost face by predicting that glam rock was dead, and in defiance it lived louder and longer without Mark Bolan. But did you enjoy your pop in 1973? Did the main man at Radio 1's round table enjoy his?
1: Emperor Roscoe!
2: The pleasure that I got from so many records, I have to say it's a beautiful year, and I can only see 1974 as going to be a better year. We always get the, group that gets in that doesn't have any talent and gets in on a gimmick. But I think overall groups are really sounding better and better.
0: And in 1973, Radio 1 not only witnessed the birth of its brand new newsbeat, but the arrival of a brand new regular DJ. Did he, David Hamilton? Did he enjoy his pop in 73?
3: I think that there's been a return to melody. I think that there are songs that you can sing along with. I think the music is generally happier. And I think that the age gap perhaps has been bridged a little bit more. I think in a way what Noddy was saying, that a lot of records now, people of all ages are enjoying. And I think that's a good thing. I think it was getting a bit split.
0: And of course, there were the Osmonds. Wherever you turned, there were Osmonds. Big Osmonds, little Osmonds, Osmond boys and Osmond girls. And as the Osmonds sang Let Me In...
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0: Thousands of girls cried because they couldn't get into any of the Osmonds' concerts.
5: I lived in Wales and I couldn't get a ticket for Manchester, so I came up here with my auntie and I couldn't get a ticket.
6: Well, there we are. 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Are you going tonight?
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0: Part 19 of 25 Years of Rock was researched by Pete Frame and John Tobler and produced by Trevor Dann. The series was devised by Stuart Grundy and is a Radio 1 production in association with Billboard magazine.
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2: Good night, ladies. Ladies, good night. It's time to say goodbye. Let me tell you now,

I was an actor or a dancer who was glamorous, then you know an amorous life would soon be mine. But now the tinsel light of starbreak is all that's left to applaud my heartbreak. And at 11 o'clock I watch the network news.

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1: Hey, Mark.
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2: Come in.
3: Right.
2: Ah, Mr. Pilkington, and how are we today?
3: Yeah, I'm all right, Doctor. Yeah, I've just come for my checkup.
2: Okay, then. Pop your pants off.
3: What?
2: Just pop your pants off.
3: Well, I've got to take my pants off.
2: Well, because I have to pop my finger up your...
3: Pop my what?
2: To check your prostate gland.
3: Don't worry about it.
2: Well, I am worried about it, because prostate cancer kills 10,000 men every year in Britain.
3: You can check that out if I get any symptoms.
2: Well, there aren't always symptoms, and symptoms do vary from man to man, so the best way to check it out is I just pop my finger up there.
3: I'm really not
2: and have
3: happy
2: a feel.
3: With this.
2: Just don't worry about it.
3: Is that it?
2: Yeah.
3: Is that it?
2: Yeah.
3: It's not that bad.
2: No.
4: I don't know why he was worried. You probably saved his life there.
3: Does he have to be here?
2: He's just a mate. Don't worry about him. He's just watching.

0: 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Think. Don't let your speed creep.
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3: Hello there and welcome once again to My Favourite Song. It's the show where we've asked some well-known faces from the entertainment world to tell us what their favourite song is, so we can play it just for you. It really is an eclectic mix of songs and memories that we have for you during the next hour, so please do stay with us and see if their favourite song is your favourite song.
4: Hi everyone, this is Lee Mead, and one of my favourite songs of all time has to be Daydream Believer by the Monkees, and that Davy Jones vocal. It was such a hit, and even to this day, I enjoy singing it myself in my shows. I hope you enjoy this, and sending lots of love to you all, and I hope you'll get well soon. This is Daydream Believer.
5: 7A.
6: What number is this, Chip?
5: 7A.
6: Okay, no, I mean, like, don't get excited, man. It's because I'm short, I know.

Hello, it's Cheryl Baker here from The Fizz. You know the one, used to be in Bucks Fizz, won the Eurovision Song Contest in 1981 with Making Your Mind Up. Well, surprisingly, although I think that's a fantastic song because it changed my life, it isn't my favourite. My favourite song is by Luther Vandross and it's called So Amazing. I fell in love with my husband to that song, and on our 10th anniversary we had our vows renewed and I walked down the aisle to So Amazing. So that's my song. I hope you enjoy it, and I truly hope that soon you'll feel much better than maybe you do now. Sending lots of love from me, Cheryl. Bye-bye.

Hi, my name's Sean Dooley, and I've been asked to tell you about my favourite song. I love music. I really love music. And to pick a favourite song, I find quite difficult. So I kind of make you a deal, and I'll talk about my favourite song at this moment in time. It is actually one of my all-time favourite songs anyway, but I'm kind of giving myself an out there, aren't I? It's by Elbow, who I adore, and it's called Lippy Kids. And the reason I love this song so much is because it takes me back to being a kid, summer holidays, sat on the coursey edge, as we call it in Barnsley, on the curbside, on the side of the path, and the nights just going by and playing football, and I don't know, just that whole thing about growing up. And it really, really, I just flash back listening to this song, and it makes me feel nice listening to it, and hopeful, I suppose, you know, build a rocket, boys, fly to the moon, take off, follow your dreams. So yeah, it's Lippy Kids by Elbow, and I hope, listening to it, all you patients listening to the radio right now, I hope it gives you a bit of warm nostalgia, and I hope you get better soon, and yeah, all the best.

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1: Hi, this is Kim Wilde here on Hospital Radio with my favourite song. Now, that's a hard thing to choose, isn't it? But I've decided to choose one from the 70s, from an amazing brother-sister partnership, The Carpenters. And one of my all-time favourite songs is Goodbye to Love. Just hope you all get better soon and that you're recovering well and soon out of hospital, getting on with your fabulous lives. Meanwhile, enjoy this. I hope it makes you feel as good as it makes me feel.
0: Awesome.

Hello, everybody. Wherever this finds you, I hope you're feeling okay, and hope this helps. This listening to the wonderful service that Hospital Radio provides. It's Mike Bushell here, and I've been honoured to ask to pick a favourite song, which is so hard to do, and tell you why, and hopefully you might even hear it. Now, if you're trying to get to sleep, you're trying to relax, it might not be the song for you. My favourite song is The Sun Is Shining by Axel N. Ingrosso. Why? Well, it was just a wonderful winter anthem, and I was skiing and it was playing for the après-ski, and people were dancing in their ski boots on the snow and the sun was shining, and it's just a wonderful tune. And then it became my fiancé and my song, really, Emily and mine song, and we actually had it as our first song at our wedding in the end. It's not your typical wedding song. Have a listen and it should uplift you, if nothing else. The Sun Is Shining by Axel N. Ingrosso, my favourite song, and our wedding song. All the best. Lots of love to everybody.

Hello, it's Dick here from Dick and Dom. If you used to watch Dick and Dom at the Bungalow back in the day, you'll know at the end of the show we used to do an item called Creamy Muck Muck. We'd shout out the words go, go, go, and this song would play. Ace of Spades, Motorhead. Enjoy, it's our favourite song.

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0: Richard Smith.
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3: 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Coming up, more hits and memories as we enjoy My Favourite Song.
4: Hi, my name's Peter Cox. I sing with a band called Go West. I hope you're comfortable and on your way to feeling better, and I wish you well. I'm here to talk about one of my favourite songs. This version was originally released in 1968 on the Motown label, the soundtrack to my own teenage years, a time when instrumental and vocal performances were as live as they get. No studio trickery or auto-tune going on here. This majestic vocal performance is by the incomparable Marvin Gaye. This is I Heard It Through the Grapevine. I hope you enjoy.

Hello, Hospital Radio. Lorraine Stanley here. I want to send you some good vibes by playing one of my favourite songs by Bob Marley, Three Little Birds. I hope this makes your day a little bit better. I'm thinking of you all. I'm sending lots of love and positive vibes. Have a good day. Peace out. Mwah.

Hello there, my name is Neil Fox, sometimes known as Dr. Fox or Foxy. As long as it's fairly polite, I don't really mind what I get called, to be fair. Anyway, hello there. I've been asked to do this feature, which is called My Favourite Song. And I had to do this recently, so I've come armed with easy information. And out of 55 million songs, it is pretty tough to come up with just one. And sometimes you might go, well, it depends on my mood. It depends on how I'm feeling. It depends where I am. But if you have to make a decision about my favourite song, I can only choose one. It's going to be U2 and Mary J. Blige and the version they did together of U2's One. Now, I loved it when it first came out by U2. It was one of my all-time favourite songs anyway. And then Mary J. Blige did a version with her amazing soulful vocals. I think she is one of the best female vocalists in the world. And the soul she put into that song and then managing to get U2 and her to sing it together, brilliant. If you get a chance, just Google or just go on YouTube and watch the video because it's fantastic. It's just a great performance of these two amazing artists working together. But there we are. U2, Mary J. Blige, and One. And, you know, while you're lying there enjoying this song, I hope you're getting better. I hope you're feeling a bit better. Hopefully you'll be out of hospital soon. Fingers crossed you can get out of there ASAP and back with your family. Well, you know, the NHS, they've not only been doing a brilliant job during the pandemic, they were brilliant before, they're brilliant now, and they will be brilliant all the way in the future, because that's what they do. So, with that said, let me play you my favourite song, which is U2, Mary J. Blige, and One. Take care.

I am Simon Le Bon from Duran Duran, and I'm coming to you on your hospital radio. And in an effort to make you feel better and hopefully, possibly make you get a little bit better, I'm going to play one of my favorite tunes. This is Slaves and the Hunter.

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1: Hello, I'm Lacey Turner, and my favourite song is You Make Me Happy by My Sun and Stars. I'm wishing you all the best, and I hope you get well soon.

Hi, Michaela Strachan here. The favourite song that I'm going to choose today is by Deacon Blue and it's called Dignity. And I've always loved this song. I love the tune, I love the harmonies, I love the lyrics. It's incredibly uplifting. It's an empowering song and it's full of hope and inspiration. And I think we all need a little bit of that right now. So, Dignity by Deacon Blue. Enjoy it.

0: Well, that's just about all we have time for now. I hope you've enjoyed our celebrities telling us about their favourite song, and I wonder whether we've played a favourite song of yours in the last hour. Matthew Rolland from Hospital Radio Reading was responsible for getting all of our celebrities involved in today's show, so thanks to him for all his hard work in making that happen. I'm Richard Smith saying thank you so much for listening to this edition of My Favourite Song, and we look forward to your company again very soon. And as we just have time left for one more, who's our final guest on the show today?
1: Hello everyone, it's Alan Fletcher here, okay, Dr. Carl Kennedy from Neighbours. I just wanted to say hello to all the hospital patients right across the UK who are listening. I hope you get well soon and you're in my thoughts. Now, my favourite song is Eleanor by the Turtles, because it was the very first 45 RPM vinyl single I bought way back in the 60s. I hope you enjoy it. Cheers.

0: You probably think you're pretty good at multitasking behind the wheel. 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
3: Right.
2: Ah, Mr. Pilkington, and how are we today?
3: Yeah, I'm all right, Doctor. 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
3: Is that it?
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3: It's not that bad.
2: No.
4: I don't know why he was worried. You probably saved his life there.
3: Does he have to be here?
2: He's just a mate. Don't worry about him. He's just watching me at work.
5: For more information, visit the Prostate Cancer Charity website. Real men know all about it.
6: It was just another day. A familiar drive through familiar country. But then, just around the corner, came the unexpected. He'd let his speed creep a little too high as he approached a bend. And he was no longer driving at the right speed for the road. The scary thing is, he didn't even realize. Driving even a little too fast for the situation is a

0: It's Thursday evening, and in the study of the palace, the archdeacon, the bishop, and his chaplain sit around a table playing the railway game.
1: My word, I enjoy these Thursday evenings, Henry.
2: Me too, Bishop. I look forward to them all the week. Just the three of us sitting here.
1: You know, I was trying to remember what we did before we invented this game, and you know I couldn't. It's your turn, Newt. Here's the dice. Oh,
3: thank you, my lord.
4: Thank you.
1: Who?
3: A four?
1: Which is your engine?
3: Oh, the diesel, my lord.
1: Well, come on, move it along four squares.
3: Righty-ho. One, two, three, four.
1: What does it say?
3: Oh, stations.
2: Ha-ha! Here we go.
3: Can you hand me the departure pack, Archdeacon?
2: Rather, Newt. Take the top card.
3: Thank you.
1: Oh, what station are you leaving from, Newt?
3: King's Lynn.
1: Ah, that's in Norfolk. Where are you going to?
2: Here's the destination pack, Newt.
3: Oh, thank you very much, Archdeacon. Oh, I've got to go to Welshpool in Montgomeryshire.
2: King's Lynn to Welshpool, right across the country. That's a nasty one. Come on, shake up.
3: Oh, I hope I don't get one.
1: Oh, you'll be sunk if you do. You'll never manage that journey with only one change. No, you'll need four at least.
3: Oh, five, my luck's in. From King's Lynn to Welshpool with five changes. Now, let me see. Via Birmingham and Shrewsbury, I suppose, yes.
2: Well done.
3: Now, here we go. King's Lynn to Cambridge, of course. I think I need to make an early start.
1: I'd say you'd better. You'll never do it in a day.
3: The 7:31 from King's Lynn to Cambridge arrives at 8:40.
1: Wrong.
3: Oh, sorry. 8:41, yes.
1: Oh, I thought you got off the rails there.
3: Five changes. Five changes, oh dear.
2: You got one.
3: No, Bedford. No, that's no good. No. The Banbury.
2: Splendid. You're doing well. That's three.
3: Thank you. The 11:18 from Cambridge to Banbury, arriving at 3:17.
1: That's 2.5 hours wait at Cambridge. You can't afford many like that.
3: Well, then Banbury to Birmingham, of course. Yes, the 3:31, arriving at 4:26.
1: Which station?
3: Snow Hill, my lord.
2: Oh, one of my favourites. You're in terrific form.
3: Now, two to go. Now, I've got to improvise a bit, really. Via Stafford. Yes, that's it. From Stafford to Shrewsbury. Right, now, I want something from Birmingham to Stafford.
1: From Snow Hill?
3: Certainly not, my lord. From New Street. The 4:50 from New Street arriving at Stafford at 5:45.
2: Oh, colossal. That's four changes. Only one to go.
3: Now it's 5:45 and I'm in Stafford.
1: Let's hope the buffet's open.
3: Oh, I know. The 6:56 to Shrewsbury arriving at 9 p.m.
1: That's done it. I'm afraid you've had it, Newt. You'll never get a train out of Shrewsbury to Welshpool at that time of night. I warned you, you couldn't afford to hang about.
2: Oh, dear. Pipped at the post. Oh, bad luck.
1: You miss a turn. Bad luck. Now it's me.
3: What about the 9:42?
1: Well, what about it?
3: There's a 9:42 from Shrewsbury to Welshpool.
1: I don't believe it.
3: Would you care to challenge me, my lord? Here's the timetable.
2: You miss a turn if he's right, Bishop.
1: Oh, well, I suppose it's just possible.
3: It leaves Paddington from number 2 platform at 4:10 and arrives at Shrewsbury at 9:40.
1: Oh, that one. That doesn't stop at Welshpool.
2: But it does. To set down only.
1: Oh, yes, so it does. Ah, but you have to give notice to the guard at Shrewsbury.
3: I intend to do that, my lord.
1: Oh. Well, shake up and let's get on.
3: Three. One, two, three. You have missed your connection. Oh, spend the night in the waiting room and lose a turn. How rotten. Ah.
1: Bad luck, Newt. Now it's my turn. I must say, you know, we've really got this game right now, haven't we? It works splendidly. A three. Now I move my engine on. One, two, three. You've caught the Pullman Express. Move on six squares. You see what I mean? One, two, three, four, five, six. I can't see what it says. Can you, Henry?
2: You've had lunch at Crewe. Food poisoning. Missed two turns. Bad luck, Bishop. Now it's my turn.
1: Oh, well. Hey, but before you go on, Henry, just go and see if there's any more coffee in the jug, will you, Newt?
3: Yes, my lord. Oh, dear, we appear to finish it, I'm afraid.
1: Oh, dear, sorry about that, Henry.
2: Oh, that's all right, Bishop.
1: Shall we make some more, Newt?
3: Well, we could, my lord, I suppose.
1: Have we got enough milk, Newt?
3: Yes, my lord, yes.
1: Newt!

0: Yes, my lord.
1: What are you doing?
0: I'm so sorry, my lord. I was just looking out of the window.
1: Not at that young woman, I trust.
0: No, my lord, but at least she does happen to be out there.
2: a young woman? Oh, where?
1: Sit down, Henry. It's only the girl whose mother's taken Canon Prosser's house. Luke seems to spend his entire time staring at her.
2: Oh, I don't wonder, Bishop. She's got something worth staring at.
1: Henry! I'm surprised at you noticing such things at your age.
0: True, but you can't help noticing, my lord. It sticks out a mile.
2: Steady on there, steady
1: Note,
2: on.
1: Note, really, please remember that you're a clergyman.
0: Well, of course, my lord, but why shouldn't the clergyman be interested in vintage cars?
1: Vintage cars?
0: Oh, yes, my lord, she's got the best one I've ever seen, hasn't she, Archdeacon?
2: Yeah, if you say so. I hadn't noticed her car.
1: Well, I don't care what attraction she may have. Will you please stop looking at her?
0: Well, I have, my lord. Yes, she's gone into the house.
1: Good. Then perhaps we can get on with the game.
0: Yes, my lord. Oh, look.
2: Has she come out again?
1: Sit down, Henry. Newt, you heard what I said.
0: Oh, but it's the Dean, my lord.
1: The Dean? What's he doing?
0: I don't know. He's got a tape measure and he's on his knees measuring something. Oh, he's looking up now.
1: Well, come away from the window, Newt. The last thing we want on a Thursday evening is to be interrupted by the Dean.
0: Oh, well, of course not, my lord. I don't think he saw me.
1: Good. Now, Henry, it's your turn, isn't it?
2: It certainly is, Bishop.
1: Right. Here's the dice. I must say, this is all very pleasant, Henry.
2: indeed, Bishop. Behold how good and pleasant it is for brethren to dwell together in unity. Newt?
0: Oh, yes, Archdeacon. It's like the precious ointment upon the head that ran down upon the beard, even upon Aaron's beard.
1: Oh, yes, yes. Psalm 133. Now, come on, Henry. For goodness sake, don't hold us up any longer. We haven't got all night. Who on earth can that be? You expecting anyone, Newt?
0: No, my lord. No.
1: One free evening interrupting the game like this? Somebody's being very thoughtful.
0: Well, I'll see who it is, my lord.
1: What have you got, Henry?
2: One.
1: After all that shaking?
2: I forgot to blow on it.
1: Oh. Oh, well, come on, move on your engine. What does it say?
2: You've been caught travelling in a first-class carriage with a second-class ticket. You are disqualified.
0: Dean, my lord.
3: Good evening, my lord.
1: Oh, Dean.
2: Good evening, Dean.
3: Ah, gambling, Archdeacon.
1: Gambling, certainly not. We're playing an innocent game of our own devising.
3: A game of chance, I suppose.
1: On the contrary, a game of skill.
2: It's taken us 3 years to perfect, Dean. Newt thought of it.
1: Well, I suppose he did have the initial idea that, happily, I was able to develop.
0: You see, the essence is that you take a card from each pack, and they each have the name of a station on them. Then you have to work out a journey between the stations with a certain number of changes.
1: And you have to know the times of all the trains in the British Isles.
2: By heart, both summer and winter services.
3: How do you decide on the number of changes required?
0: You throw a dice.
3: As I said, game of chance.
1: Oh, yeah. May I ask what we owe the pleasure of this visit? Our Thursday evenings are sacrosanct.
3: I'm aware of that, my lord. However, when I tell you that lawlessness is stalking the cathedral close, I think you will permit my intrusion.
1: Lawlessness?
3: I have just witnessed 5 cases of law-breaking.
1: Dee!
2: Is it an inside job?
3: It is, Archdeacon, and you are one of the culprits.
2: Me?
1: Henry, you can't be serious.
0: The Archdeacon?
1: What's he done?
3: His offence is vehicular.
2: Oh, is that bad?
3: It relates to your vehicle. In the course of my evening stroll, I have observed no less than 5 motors, each one parked within 4 feet of a fire hydrant, and in such a manner as to obscure it from view.
1: And you've come to warn Henry?
3: No! I have come to tell him to move his motor immediately.
2: But I can't leave the game.
3: I'm afraid you must.
2: Why must I?
3: Because you are contravening section 402, subsection 89C of the local bylaw.
1: It's not your evening, is it, Henry?
2: No, Bishop, it isn't.
3: I now have to see the young woman whose mother has taken Canon Prosser's house over the road. She, too, is a culprit. However, I am in some difficulty here, as I am not acquainted with this young lady.
1: Well,
3: I should not like to be thought officious.
2: No, perish the thought.
3: So I wondered whether, my lord, as she is a neighbor of yours, you would care to point out the infringement.
1: Me, in my position, go to a stranger? It's certainly not.
3: Could Newt go?
1: Oh, that's different. Newt, you slip across to our new neighbor and tell her she's upset the dean, won't you?
3: Tell her that she has contravened a bylaw.
0: No, my lord, no, I can't. No, please don't ask me, my lord.
1: What?
0: Please.
1: Why not?
0: Well, I haven't been introduced.
1: Well, introduce yourself.
0: Well, I couldn't, my lord. No, I really couldn't.
1: Newt, do as I say at once.
0: My lord, I...
1: Newt, do as I say.
0: Oh, yes, my lord, yes, yes. Are you very sure you want me to go?
1: Well, haven't I just said so?
0: Well, I only hope, my lord, that you won't live to regret this moment.
1: What a very curious thing to say. Well, Dean, let me show you out.
3: One moment, my lord.
1: Yes?
3: This game.
1: Well, what about it?
3: It interests me.
1: Oh, yes, well, it's a very good game. Now, Dean, as
3: I should like to stay and watch you play it.
1: Well, I'm afraid that's impossible.
3: Why?
1: Oh, well, we can't play without Newt.
3: Oh, well, in that case...
1: Did you have
3: I shall
1: coat?
3: Await his return.
1: Oh, will you?
3: Yes, I shall sit here in his chair.
1: Oh, I couldn't be more delighted.
4: Oh, it's you. Hello.
0: Hello,
4: Yes?
0: The bishop, I'm...
4: Yes, I know. You're the bishop's chaplain, aren't you?
0: Yes. Well, the dean...
4: No, I'm afraid I don't know the dean. Is he nice?
0: No. Oh, well, I mean... your car...
4: Oh, do you like it?
0: Oh, yes, tell me, is it the 1922 or the 1923 model?
4: It's the 1923. It was my grandmother's. Look, why don't you come in?
0: Oh, I say, may I really? Oh, thanks, Mr. Porfley.

0: Oh, look, Dean, as Newt is being such a long time, wouldn't you like to go home?
1: I should prefer to wait.
2: Pity.
1: I have an idea.
0: Yes.
1: Why don't you teach me the rules of the game? Then, when Newt returns, I shall be able to take a more active part.
0: Oh, but I thought you only wanted to watch.
1: I have never relished the role of spectator.
0: Oh, well, I'm afraid that's impossible.
1: Indeed? Why is it impossible?
0: Because only three can play. good, look, it looks as though Newt has been successful. Mm. Yes, she's getting into her card, you see?
2: Yes, but why is Newt getting in too?
0: Oh, well, I expect he's going to show her where to park, Henry. Yes, there they go.
2: But why aren't they parking outside the chapter office? I always do.
1: Because, as I am constantly reminding you, Archdeacon, it is strictly forbidden.
0: But look, they're not parking anywhere. They've driven out through Pilgrim's Gateway. They're going into the town. Henry, what is Newt doing? What does he think he's doing?
2: He's rather messed up things, Bishop.
0: Messed us up? He's ruined our whole evening.
1: Not entirely, my lord.
0: What do you mean, not entirely? How can we play without Newt?
2: You can't play with only two, Dean.
1: Precisely, gentlemen, but we are three.

0: Yes, my lord, yes.
1: Is that you?
0: Yes, my lord, yes.
1: Where have you been?
0: Out, my lord.
1: Out. Out? How dare you? I said you on a simple errand, and the next thing I see is you driving about quite irresponsibly with a young woman, and then to come creeping in at this time, you realize it's midnight.
0: Is it really? Hasn't the time passed quickly? Hey.
1: Quickly? It may have done for you. The Archdeacon and I were left to play the game with the Dean.
0: Oh, I'm sorry, I suppose he was rather bad at it, really.
1: On the contrary, he won all four games.
0: Well, sure, he didn't know the times of all the trains in the British Isles.
1: Well, of course he didn't. But he altered the rules so much that they ceased to matter. Really, Newt, your behaviour is unforgivable. Where have you been?
0: Well, Christine and I.
1: Who?
0: Oh, Miss Buckley. Her mother's taken Canon Prosser's house opposite. We went to the cinema. She took me in her car and we saw The Sound of Music. Oh, it was wonderful. You should see it.
1: I don't want to, Doot.
0: Well, it's all about a Miss Judy Andrews, do you see, my lord? She's a nun, and she stands on a hill, and she sings all about her favourite things. Kittens, whiskers, and brown paper parcels, and having snow on her eyebrows, and... You see, there are all these other nuns.
1: Oh, I see, an R.C. film.
0: No, it's lovely.
1: Oh, well, I'm going to bed. You will go into the study and check tomorrow's engagements.
0: Oh, engagements.
1: Loot.
0: Yes, my lord, yes.
1: Do you understand what I say?
0: Oh, yes, my lord, yes. About what?
1: Good night, Loot.
0: Thank you so much, my lord. Oh, excuse me.
1: Where are you going?
0: Oh, just up to the landing window.
1: The landing window? Whatever for?
0: Well, I promised Christine to blow her a goodnight kiss.
1: Oh.

0: Ah, now, where are the counters, Henry?
1: I've got the steam in the electric, Bishop. Haven't you got the diesel?
0: Oh, yes, here it is. Have you shuffled?
1: Newt usually does that.
0: Don't mention that broken reed.
1: Oh, isn't he any better?
0: Better. Christine Buckley and the Sound of Music, that's all I hear.
1: I'm told it's a very good film. My Mrs. Banner, she's seen it twice.
0: Twice? That's nothing. He's seen it every night this week. It's turned his brain. I asked him to type my address to the Ordinands, and when I got up to read it, I heard myself saying, "Let us never forget the things that the blessed St. Augustine held most dear, raindrops on roses and whiskers on kittens."
1: He's not going to see it again tonight, is he?
0: And miss the game? Oh, I think you can take it from me, Henry, that even Newt is not completely abandoned.
2: Just off, my lord.
0: Off? Off where?
2: To meet Christine, my lord. I'm taking her to the Sound of Music.
0: You're what, Newt? Don't you know what today is?
2: Yes, Thursday, my lord. It's awfully good. Have you seen it, Archdeacon?
1: No, but Mrs. Banner's been twice.
0: But what about the railway game?
2: Well, I'm sorry, my lord. I try not to be too late.
0: I've never seen such selfishness.
1: I say, old chap, don't desert us.
2: But I promised Christine.
0: Oh, this has gone far enough. Newt, as your bishop, I solemnly forbid you to... What have you got round your neck?
2: It's a flowery scarf, my lord. Christine made it for me. Isn't it pretty?
0: Pretty? It's grotesque. Take it off at once. It makes you look like the outside of a seed packet.
2: Oh, what a spiteful thing to say. But I'm going this very moment. Excuse me, my lord. You're standing in the way.
0: Stop, Newt, stop. I won't allow you. Newt, oh, come back.
1: No, look here, you chaps. No. Pax.
0: If you go, Newt, I shall take it as your formal resignation from your post as my chaplain.
2: Well, that is your privilege, my lord. You'll find your hot cocoa in the thermos. Good night, Archdeacon.
0: All right, go. Go to your Delilah. Ooh, wretched, feeble boy. And on a Thursday, too.
1: She's an attractive little thing, though.
0: Attractive? She's not my idea of a woman, Henry.
1: Isn't she?
0: No. If ever this heart has felt a flutter, and there have been moments, I do confess it, Henry, it's been on account of a real woman. Some little feminine person, warm, loving, and thoroughly domestic. Don't you agree?
1: Well, I like a woman with spirit. Amy Johnson and Dusty Springfield.
0: If that's Newt, don't let him in.
1: But if he's repented, Bishop...
0: Well, he's not getting any forgiveness from me. Tell him I've made other arrangements.
1: Oh, dear. Still, if that's what you want...
0: I do, Henry, I do.
1: So be it, then. I'll just open the door. No, I won't.
0: Henry, what's the matter?
1: It's the Dean. He's outside.
0: The Dean?
1: Yes.
0: What does he want on a Thursday evening?
1: He must have come to play the game.
0: Oh, no, we can't have another evening like last week.
1: There's only one way to stop him.
0: What's that?
1: Well, get Newt back. Remember, only three can play.
0: No, Henry, no. My pride would not permit.
1: But think of last week, Bishop.
0: Yes, well, I suppose pride is a sin, isn't it? Yes, Henry, I tell you what. You hold the fort, and I'll slip round the back way.
1: Right. Good luck, Bishop. Just coming.
3: Archdeacon.
1: Oh, Dean, is it you?
3: May I ask why you shut the door in my face?
1: Oh, so sorry, I didn't recognize you.
3: Oh? May I ask who you thought I was?
1: The man from the Prue. No. Your briefcase, you know.
3: Really? Well, you'll be pleased to hear that I enjoyed myself so much last week that I have decided to come and play with you again.
1: That's jolly.
3: Thank you.

0: Oh, good evening. Oh, it isn't really, is it? Oh, you're not, are you?
1: I am the Bishop of St. Ogg's, madam.
0: Oh, how lovely. Oh, do come in, won't you?
1: Well, are you Miss Buckley?
0: Oh, no. I'm her mother.
1: Really? Well, if I may say so, you look hardly old enough.
0: Oh, Bishop. Oh, how very nice. What a charming thing to say. Do come in, won't you?
1: Well, madam, I...
0: Come in.
1: Well, I've come to retrieve my chaplain.
0: Oh, dear Mervyn. I was just mending his socks.
1: Oh, so I see. What a beautiful darn.
0: I love doing little things for him. He's such a sweet boy.
1: Sweet? Well.
0: Christine is so fond of him. He's taking her to The Sound of Music again this evening. Do you know, he's quite dotty about that film.
1: The very word I would have used.
0: I hear it's very good. Have you seen it?
1: No, madam, I have not. As a matter of fact...
0: You want to, I know. So do I. They've asked me to go with them, but between ourselves, I felt I didn't want to play gooseberry. Well, do go into the sitting room. Christine and dear Mervyn are in there.
1: Thank you, madam. Newt.
2: My lord, yes?
1: Are you surprised to see me, Newt?
2: Yes, my lord, very. Do you know Chris? I mean, Miss Butler.
1: No. How do you do, young lady?
3: Hello, Bishop. This is a surprise.
1: I don't doubt it. Newt.
2: Yes, my lord?
1: Do you know why I am here?
2: No, my lord.
1: I am here because...
3: You want to see The Sound of Music.
1: Well, I...
0: The bishop's been telling me how much he wants to see The Sound of Music.
1: Madam,
3: oh, I... smashing! What a super idea! You can bring Mummy. She's been wanting to see it for ages.
2: Oh, why don't you, my lord? You'll make such a change from the railway game.
0: Oh, Bishop, would you?
1: Well, madam, frankly, I should love to. However, there is one small problem.
2: What small problem is that, my lord?
1: A small, bald problem.

0: Will the bishop and his chaplain be much longer, Archdeacon?
1: No, they'll be back any minute, Dean.
0: I've given this game some thought during the week.
1: Have you?
0: Yes, as a result, I have entirely rewritten the rule book. I have it here in my briefcase. I've introduced a great many more penalties. I think you will find it much more fun. The track will have to be considerably altered, of course.
1: But it's taken us 3 years.
0: There's always room for improvement, Archdeacon.
1: What was that?
0: Only a car starting.
1: Shouldn't we see who it is?
0: Stay where you are, Archdeacon. I will go to the window. You study those new rules. How strange.
1: Strange? What is, Dean?
0: You seem to be misinformed, Archdeacon. The bishop and his chaplain will not be back.
1: Oh, of course they will. They wouldn't leave me here without them.
0: Then why have they just driven off in a motor with women?
1: Women? What? Well, let me see.
0: Look, they're just going through the Pilgrim's Gate.
1: No, but they can't. I say, chaps, it's not cricket.
0: It seems that we shall have to play the game by ourselves, Archdeacon.
1: Only three can play.
0: Only three could play, Archdeacon. That is another of my improvements.

0: no, Archdeacon, you can't do that.
1: But surely I'm allowed a move sometimes.
0: No, not until I tell you.
1: But we've been playing for 20 minutes and you've had it all the time.
0: That is because I threw a six. You failed to throw a six, so you are naturally penalized.
1: But I don't seem to be able to do anything right.
0: Whose fault is that?
1: What was that?
0: Stop fidgeting.
1: I thought I heard a car.
0: Really, Archdeacon, you thought you heard at least a dozen cars.
1: But I'm sure I did. There it is. It is a car. I knew it.
2: Who do you think he heard us, my lord?
3: I don't know, Newt. Could you blow it again, my dear?
4: Of course, Bishop.
3: Ah, that should do it.
2: Oh, yes, look, my lord. He's looking out of the window.
3: Splendid. Now, the problem is to communicate.
4: What can we do, Bishop?
3: Point to the fire hydrant, dear lady. We must all point to the fire hydrant.
4: The fire hydrant? Whatever for?
3: Henry will understand.
2: Well, I'm pointing, my lord.
4: So am I, Bishop.
2: Oh, he's seen us, look. Oh, he's giving us the thumbs up.
3: Splendid. Now we must just sit tight and see what happens.
0: Well, Archdeacon, was it a car?
1: No, I'm afraid not, Dean.
0: Then come and sit down. You're interfering with my concentration.
1: Dean.
0: Oh, yes, Archdeacon. What is it now?
1: I've suddenly remembered.
0: What have you suddenly remembered?
1: I've suddenly remembered I've left my car in front of the fire hydrant again.
0: Have you?
1: Yes, I must go and move it at once.
0: But you can't leave the game.
1: I'm afraid I must.
0: Why must you?
1: Because I'm contravening section 402, subsection 89, and C of the local bylaws. Good night, Dean.
3: He shouldn't be long now.
2: Well, I do hope not, my lord. The film starts in 10 minutes.
4: Here he comes. Look, he's running.
3: Well done, Henry. You've made it.
2: Oh, come along, Archdeacon.
1: Bishop, am I glad to see you? He's rewritten the rule book.
3: But he can't.
2: Oh, well, never mind, Archdeacon. You're coming with us. We're going to see The Sound of Music. Now, do you know Mrs. Buckley and her daughter?
1: How do you do?
4: How do you do?
2: Come on, let's go. Jump into the car, Archdeacon.
1: But I can't.
3: Why not, Henry?
1: Well, I can't play Gooseberry. It's not done, you know.
3: Oh, don't worry, Henry. You won't.
4: No, Archdeacon. May I introduce you to my grandmother?
3: We've been to fetch her for you.
5: How do you do, Archdeacon? I hear you're taking me to the cinema.
1: Delighted, madam, delighted. My word, I haven't been to the cinema since they showed The Life of Amy Johnson.
5: Amy Johnson? She was my dearest friend.
1: Oh yes. Do you, by any chance, know Dusty Springfield?
2: Oh, come on, Archdeacon, jump up, and all we shall miss the film.
3: Yes, Henry, it's not the game, but at least six can play.

In that episode of All Gas and Gaiters, the parts were played as follows. The Archdeacon, Robertson Hare, the Bishop, William Mervyn, the Bishop's Chaplain, the Reverend Newt, Derek Nimmo, the Dean, John Barron, Christine, Elizabeth Proud, Mrs. Buckley, Sonia Fraser, Granny, Eva Stewart. Only Three Can Play was written for television and adapted for radio by Pauline Devaney and Edwin Apps. The program was produced by David Hatch.

0: Northern Air.
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With Wilfred Bramble as Albert and Harry H. Corbett as Harold.

0: Oh, come on.
1: It's your lead.
0: It's not good. I can't play a skill game like cribbage with these gloves on.
1: Well, take them off, then.
0: If I do that, my fingers will be inside them. God blimey, it's worse than the Russian front, this house is.
1: It's nice of you to stay home and keep me company, Harold.
0: I can't afford to go out anywhere, can I? But I'm warning you, Dad. If we has another week like this, I'm turning it in. 30 bob we've made this week. It costs more than that to run the horse.
1: Oh, don't worry. Something will turn up.
0: Yeah, my toes. We have much more of it. 3 weeks it's been like this. All the savings is gone. We've got a pile of bills over there you could pipe in a room with.
1: Well, we could always burn them. Get a bit of heat.
0: Well, they're not going to get paid, that's for sure. There's no decent grub in the house. My guts has been rumbling all day. Do you know what I've had to eat today? Half a carrot. And I had to fight to get that out of the horse's mouth. That old bird whacked me with her umbrella.
2: That's for the horse, she said.
0: I'm starting to get hallucinations. You turned into a chicken 10 minutes ago.
1: Stop exaggerating.
0: You don't know how close it was, mate. If we'd have had some stuff in handy, it could have been painful for you. Look, we've been hard up before, Dad, but this is ridiculous. I haven't had a fag for a fortnight.
1: Well, I've got some dog ends you can roll up.
0: No, thank you. They're the dog ends of the previous dog ends. There ain't been a proper fag since Christmas.
1: Come on, it's your lead.
0: What? 9.
1: 15 for 2.
0: 25.
1: 31 for 2. Your go.
0: 7.
1: 14 for 2.
0: Oh, God blimey. 24.
1: 31 for 2. And 1 is 3. And it's my first count. 15, 2, 15, 4, 2, 6, 2, 8, and 12 is 20.
0: 20?
1: Yeah. Good hand, ain't it?
0: You fixed that hand, didn't you? When I went outside for the gypsies.
1: Oh, I never touched them, mate. I don't have to. I can beat you without cheating. Many have you got?
0: 2.
1: My box. 15, 2, 15, 4, 15, 6, and 6 is 12, and 9 is 21.
0: Oh, this is ridiculous.
1: Home. That's it. That's, £1,154 you owe me.
0: You'll have to wait. About 20 years, I should think. Go. My ends. They're like 2 packets of fish fingers, they are. Oh, God, what a life. I wonder what Ted Heath's doing now.
1: Yeah.
0: 9 o'clock. Yeah, so he'll be at the Athenaeum bar now. He just has finished his dinner. The taste of the Strasbourg goose pâté still competing with the bouquet of the Chateau Lafitte 55. He'll be sitting in front of the fire, lighting up his Romeo and Juliet, warming a balloon of Grandi, Fenya, Champagne, Cognac in his hand. Running himself sick about the unemployed.
3: What a farce.
0: Let's turn it in, Dad.
3: Here, I know what we can do. Look, we'll collect up all the scrap we can find.
1: Yeah.
3: All the lead pipe with the brass, the copper, the iron.
1: Yeah.
3: We fill all our pockets up with it.
1: Yeah.
3: And we jump in the canal.
1: Don't talk so silly, Harold.
0: Well, why not? It's better than living like this. It wouldn't take long. I'll lay on top of you.
1: Don't talk like that. Things will get better. It's always bad at this time of the year. Spring will be here soon. The light nights will be coming.
0: Yeah. Well, I prefer the winter around here, so you can't see the poxy place.
1: Let's have a drink and warm ourselves up.
0: Well, it won't warm much up. We've just about got enough left to wet the glass. Desolate. Here you are, Carruthers. Come on, old chap. Come on, Carruthers. It's well past sundown. Time for our chotter peg. Oh, pull the flag down. That's a good chap. Oh, the Queen. God bless her. By heavens, I'll be glad when the wabba's all in and the natives have bounced it down to Kuala Lumpur. Do you know, Carruthers, it's been estimated that from our estate alone, we produce enough wabba to make 100 million prophylactics.
1: Yeah, disgusting.
0: Yeah, you don't even know what they are. You think it's syrup of figs, mate. Yes, I think we can be proud of what we're doing. Oh, well, I think I'll turn in. It's Sunday tomorrow. Must be up nice and early to wash the elephant.
1: You don't ask Tom about cobblers at times, don't you?
0: I was the sun, old boy. I went out this morning without my helmet. Oh, God. Why couldn't you have been rich? Why couldn't you have owned a rubber plantation instead of a poxy rack and bone yard? I would have fancied myself, dear. Striding about with my baggy shorts on. Wish I'd stayed out in Malaya when I was in the army. I had it made out there, and I didn't know it. There was this beautiful Chinese bird who fancied me. Chin Lo.
1: Yeah.
0: Her father owned a shipping line or something. Rolling in it, he was. And all I could think about was getting home. To this. I must have been off my chump. We were all the same, all the lads. All from the rat holes of England. And we couldn't wait to get home.
1: Well, I enjoyed my time in the army.
0: I bet you did.
1: Did I ever tell you about the Christmas day I spent in the trenches in France?
0: Yes.
1: When the truce was called?
0: Yes.
1: That was the First World War, of course, when it was still gentlemen fighting gentlemen. There wasn't a gun being fired all along the whole front.
0: Yeah, you told me.
1: And then all of a sudden, like as if a signal had been given, we looked over the top of our trench.
4: And I looked over the top of theirs.
1: They looked over the top of theirs. And we sort of waved.
4: And I waved.
1: And they waved. And we climbed out of our trenches with our Christmas puddings from home. And we slowly walked towards their trenches, right out in the middle of no man's land.
4: Yeah, they brought their sausages and sauerkraut and their bottles of wine.
1: And we met in the middle of no man's land and we had our Christmas dinner together. In the midst of death, there was peace. That's what our padre says. He was right too. Me and this German bloke, we prayed together, drank together, showed each other pictures of our families. I drank from his bottle and he drank from my bottle.
0: Oh, yeah.
1: Germans and English drinking from the same bottle because it was Christmas.
0: Oh.
1: We weren't enemies, we were men. And then we went back to our trenches.
0: And you shot him?
1: Yeah. And his mate. We advanced 25 yards on Boxing Days. We only lost 7,000 men. It wasn't bad, was it?
0: Oh, well worth every inch of it. I still wish I'd stayed out in Malaya.
1: Best country in the world, this is.
3: Nah, don't give me that. It's cold, it's wet, it's miserable, it's expensive, it's crowded, the pub's shut early, and the bloody light keeps going out.
1: The meter's run out. Have you got a shilling?
0: I've told you, I'm skint, I'm barasic. I've got about 3.5 pence on me.
1: Well, I ain't got any. We'll have to put one of them foreign coins in it again.
0: That meter holds more stocks of foreign currency than the Bank of England.
1: Them French francs fit nice. Where are they?
0: In the sideboard. This is BBC Radio 2. Here is the news. Last month, Britain's international currency reserves climbed to an all-time high when the electricity meter at 24 Oil Drum Lane, Shepherd's Bush, was emptied. Our financial correspondent says that this has...
5: This is Radio London bringing you an up-to-the-minute newsflash.
0: I forgot that was on.
5: Earlier this evening, two prisoners made a daring escape from Wormwood Scrubs in West London.
1: Oh, God.
5: The men are John Edward Spooner, age 38, and Frank Arthur Ferris, age 64. Both men were serving 7 years for armed robbery. The two men are considered to be dangerous and should not be approached by the general public.
1: If I got my hands on them, I'd kick their heads in.
5: If sighted, you should immediately contact your local police station. And now, back to Harold Macmillan, his electric guitar, and the Huan 5, broadcasting to you live from the Copacabana Rooms in downtown Catford. Take it away, Harold.
1: Ah, oh, that's nice. I like him.
0: I hate that music.
1: I don't know why they don't leave the gate open down to the Scrubs. They're always getting out. We ought to have our rates reduced. It's dangerous living round here.
0: Oh, hurry up and find that money. I'm freezing.
1: There's no Franks here. Wait a minute. There's a Yugoslavian one here with a hole in the middle.
0: That'll do.
1: No, it won't. It's too small.
0: It'll move over. Let's see.
1: Who's that at this time of night?
0: I expect it's Prince Philip.
1: Yeah, cool.
0: Yes, I asked him round to supper.
3: How should I know it is? Go and see. Oh. I'll do this. And shut the door.
0: The Scudos. No, they're not good. 5 guilders. No, it's too big. Pfennigs. Here, they look the right size.
3: They work. Yeah, that's good news. 20 pfennig fits perfectly. Here, Dad, them pfennigs, they're just like...
0: Who are you?
6: One move and the old man gets it. This is not a fairy wand I got here, you know.
0: No, it's a bit apart from our Carsey.
6: Yeah.
0: Yeah, who are you? What are you doing here?
7: You just do as you're told and nobody will get hurt.
6: Is there anybody else here?
0: No, it's just me and my dad. Let him go.
6: Stay where you are.
0: I don't hit him. He's an old man.
6: Then don't try anything. Oh, Frank, go and have a look around.
7: Right.
8: Here, Harold. They're the two blokes who've escaped from the scrubs.
6: Clever boy. You heard it on the radio, did you?
0: Yeah, about 5 minutes ago.
6: Yeah. Did they say we were dangerous?
8: Yeah.
6: Yeah. Well, they're right. We are. Very. So watch it. You play your cards right, you'll be all right. Nothing will happen to you. All right?
7: No. There's no one here.
6: Right. And now we understand each other, we can behave like civilized human beings.
0: What do you want with us?
6: I'll tell you. First of all, we want some grub. We're starving.
0: So are we.
6: Now look, Sonny, don't try and be funny. Grandad out in the kitchen, bring some grub in. Now don't try anything out there, otherwise pretty boy here will have a slight indentation in his nut. All right? And hurry up.
8: Yes, sir.
6: Right, give me the keys of your car.
0: Car? What car?
4: We ain't got a car.
6: Come off, everybody's got a car.
0: We haven't.
6: Got a garage out there?
4: That's not garage. That's the stables.
6: What, you mean a horse?
0: Yeah. We're back in Bowman. That's the only transport we got.
2: We can't make a getaway on a horse, Johnny.
0: Dick Turpin did.
6: Now, look, Sonny, you're beginning to aggravate me. I've had enough of you already.
2: What are we going to do, Johnny? They haven't got a car. We'll get caught.
6: Oh, shut up, will you? You got a telephone?
0: Yes.
6: Right, Frank?
7: Yeah?
6: Ring up Marge, tell her where we are, tell her to get a car over here, right?
0: You can't do that.
6: Why not?
0: It's been cut off. You see, we couldn't pay the bill. There's a public call box at the end of the street.
6: So we can't very well go down there, can we? The place is crawling with law. How much money you got in the house?
0: Not much. We've had a bad week, you see. I mean, trade has been very slack.
6: How much? Come on, turn your pockets out.
0: Yes, right.
6: 3.5 pence.
0: Well, my dad might have a couple of bob hidden away.
6: I don't believe it. Look, if you're lying, I don't fancy your chances of waking up in the morning.
0: Oh, I'm not lying. Oh, we're skint. There's some foreign money in the electric meter. I mean, if you was thinking of getting out of the country, it might come in handy. See, there's pfennigs and francs. Perhaps you could change them at a bank.
6: God, blimey. Of all houses round here, we have to pick this one. No money, no car, no telephone, nothing. Oh, there's a likely lock and house, Johnny. Let's go over there. We'd be all right over there. Burke.
2: It wasn't my fault.
6: No, it wasn't my fault. It was my fault. Shouldn't have brought you. Should have gone on my own. Could have been miles away by now. Of course. My lad over here gets his trousers caught in the barbed wire. Had to go back up the wall, get him down. He's been holding me up ever since we got away. He's too old, can't keep up with me. Can't run because he's got bad legs, a right liability.
0: Yeah, I know how you feel. It's the same with me.
6: We wouldn't have been caught doing a job in the first place if it hadn't been for him.
0: Really?
6: Yeah. Well, we got in the vaults like good ones. Yeah. Could have had it away in our toes. Of course, he goes potty. Stuffs all his pockets with gold bullion, can't move.
0: Stupid.
6: Rooted to the spot he was. 2 weeks, you see, he's old, he's gone.
0: Yeah, it's like him out there. He's held me back all my life, he has.
6: Yeah, you're better off on your own.
0: You can say that again.
8: Yeah. Here we are. I'm afraid this is all we've got, sir.
6: What's this?
8: Well, that's cold porridge from this morning. No milk, I'm afraid. And that's bread, and that's cheese. You can scrape the green bits off.
6: We can't either. That's disgusting. There'd be a riot if they served that in prison.
8: Well, that's all we've got.
6: You don't have to eat this, do you?
0: Well, likely, yes.
6: You'd be better off inside.
2: I'll eat it. Thank you very much.
8: My pleasure.
6: Oh, God, you'd eat anything, wouldn't you? You've got no taste, have you? No finesse. I don't know how I got tied up with you in the first place. We've got nothing in common, you and me, nothing at all.
7: Ah, the trouble with you is you've had it too easy.
2: I was brought up in the Depression. You ate what you could get.
1: Yeah, that's right. I remember them days. They don't know what it's all about, these kids, do they?
2: No, that's for sure. They don't know how lucky they are.
1: They don't know they was born. I worked my fingers to the bone for him when he was little. He don't appreciate it.
2: No, none of them do.
3: The bread might be all right if I toasted it.
6: No, that's all right. Don't bother.
3: If only you'd come a couple of weeks ago, you'd have been all right. We do quite well normally. It's just that you have come at the wrong time.
6: Oh, I am sorry. I just couldn't get away. I happen to be in solitary.
3: Sorry?
6: No, it's not your fault. Got any restaurants around here?
3: Yeah. There's two Chinese, two Indians, two Pakistanis and a Bangladesh. Oh.
6: No English restaurants?
3: No. There's not much call for them around here. We're the last of the Mohicans, so to speak.
6: You, Grandad, nip down to Chinese, bring back a Mandarin dinner for four.
3: We haven't got any money.
6: Put it on a slate.
3: They put a bar up there 3 weeks ago. I couldn't get a box of matches on tick round here.
6: Oh, blimey, I think I'll give myself up. Hello, what's this? Goldfish?
3: Yeah, he's my pet.
6: What are these like, grilled?
3: No, not Charlie. No, you can't eat Charlie. No, but please, he's not as big as he looks, honest. He's magnified, you see. He's only 2 inches long, really.
6: I was only joking.
3: Oh, yeah. Good.
6: I only eat fish on a Friday, as it happens. At least I can have a fag, anyway.
3: Excuse me. Hmm? Do you think I might have one of them cigarettes?
6: Well, this is a week's wages where I just came from.
3: Oh, yes, of course. I'm very sorry.
6: Oh, all right. Yeah. Here, have the packet. I've got some more.
3: Oh, thanks.
6: All right.
3: Excuse me. Hmm? You don't happen to have a match on you, do you?
6: I'll smoke it for you if you like.
3: Thank you.
2: Yeah, this is good, Johnny, you know. He cooks a fair drop of porridge.
1: I'm sorry we haven't got any more milk. He had the last drop in his tea this morning.
2: Oh, that's all right. It's going down the treat, this is.
1: It's not too lumpy for you.
2: Oh, no. I like lumps.
6: He's got some disgusting habits, he really has.
3: You should see him. Your bloke's got manners like Barbara Cartland compared with him.
6: 5 years I've had to put up with him. 5 years in the same cell. Eats like a pig. Stuck with him day and night. No escape from it. 5 years.
3: You're lucky. I've done 39.
6: Yeah. Well, that's why I had to get out. That I couldn't stand it anymore. I didn't mind prison. It was him.
3: Wouldn't they give you a transfer?
6: No. Sadistic they are. I couldn't even escape on my own. He insisted on coming with me. Said he'd blow the gaff if I didn't take him in. I can't get away from him.
3: What are you going to do now?
6: Well, I got no choice, have I? Everything's gone for the chop. I mean, I had intended breaking in here, pinching some grub, robbing you of all your money, taking your car and off. Well, that's all gone for a toss, isn't it?
3: Sorry. Are you going to stay here for the night?
6: No, we've got to get as far away from here as possible. Come on, you, on your feet. We're going.
2: Oh, no, I can't. I can't go tonight. I'm exhausted.
6: What do you mean, exhausted? We've only come 500 yards. See what I mean? It's worse than an iron ball around your leg, is.
2: Well, I can't go any further. Let's go in the morning. I've got to rest, John.
6: Look, we can't rest every 500 yards. It'll take us a week to do 2 miles at that rate. One of the slowest getaway in history, this is.
1: Don't you talk to him like that. He's an old man. It's not his fault.
3: Why don't you mind your own business for
1: once? He can't help being old.
3: Then he shouldn't have escaped, should he? He should have stayed where he was and give him a chance.
1: He's just as entitled to escape as he is.
3: He didn't have to go with him, though, did he? Holding him back. He could have gone on his own. He could have gone up Duquesne Road. And Mr. Spooner, he could have gone up Scrubs Lane.
1: Oh, yes, I know. That's what you'd have done, ain't it? You wouldn't have even got me trousers off the barbed wire. You would have left me hanging there.
3: I would too. And rung the alarm bell. I wouldn't attack you with me.
1: I know that. I wouldn't expect any consideration from you. You just think of yourself. You got to paddle your own canoe in this world.
3: Paddle your own canoe? You threw away your paddle 30 years ago when I left school. You spent your life laying in the back with a gramophone on. You ain't done nothing to help me, nothing.
1: Oh, pull me weight.
3: Yeah, all six down of it.
0: I just know how he feels. It's like having a millstone round your neck. One step forward, one step back.
8: See? That's the sort of thing I have to put up with. My own son.
2: Yeah, I know, mate. I said they're all the same. When you get old, they don't want to know you.
8: No, you don't have to tell me that. And they don't let you forget it either. I'll lead a life of drudgery here. I'll be better off dead.
0: Here
2: we are. It's the same with him. I taught that boy everything he knows. He was nothing when I found him.
6: I wasn't in jail, was I? I was straight. I was a bank clerk, you know. Till he come in and opened an account.
2: Yeah, and I sussed you out, didn't I? Oh, I could see you had the makings. I knew you were a crook as soon as I saw you behind them bars.
6: Yeah, and I've been behind them ever since. Worst day's work I ever did, getting mixed up with you. Might have been a branch manager by now, you know.
0: Yeah.
6: Sure. Ruined my life, eh?
9: So see, it's just the same.
1: I ain't no crook.
0: You're worse. You're a punce. You've been sucking the lifeblood out of me for years. Dracula would have been a better father than you. At least he only had a go at night. You're at it all day long. I've never had a chance, mate.
1: Never had a chance? What could you have been?
0: Anything. I've got the brains. I just never had the chance to use them. I wanted to be a doctor. He wouldn't let me.
1: Well, that saved a few lives, didn't it?
2: Oh, that's rich. That's very good.
6: What are you laughing at? That's not funny. That's tragic, that is. He could have been eminent by now. Might have had a string of abortion clinics.
0: Euthanasia might have been more useful.
6: Yeah, I know what you mean.
1: You'll be as old as us one day. You won't be so cocky about euthanasia then. You'll be passing bricks, you will.
0: If it means being a liability like you, I don't want to live that long.
2: Don't you talk to your father like that.
6: Priceworth.
1: Show a bit of respect.
6: You keep out of it.
2: And you keep a civil tongue in your head.
6: Oh, yeah?
2: Yeah.
0: Then you shut up.
1: And you.
2: Oh, my God.
6: Right, that's it. I'm off.
2: Oh, no, Johnny. No, Johnny, you can't go without me.
6: We stand a better chance on our own.
2: Ah, no, Johnny. Look, we've always been together. You can't leave me now.
6: I've got to. The law are looking for the two of us. They know we travel together. We've got to split up, travel at our own speed. It's the only way.
2: But I'll never make it on my own, Johnny. I've got nowhere to go. I haven't got any friends. I'll get caught.
6: Look, we'll both get caught if we stick together.
2: Ah, no, we won't.
6: We will. You can't move as fast as me. Look. Look.
2: Yeah.
6: There's £1,000 in the locker at Waterloo Station. It's yours, have it. Keep it. You can have the lot, right? But just leave me on my own, eh? Just give me a chance.
1: You can't leave him.
0: He's got to, hasn't he? Well, it stands to reason. He's got a much better chance on his own.
1: And what about him?
0: Well,
1: exactly. It don't matter about him, does it? Because he's old.
0: Well, all right. It's so much life. Survival of the fittest. The weakest goes to the wall. It's like birds in migrating. If you can't keep up, you fall in the sea. That's all there's to it.
1: That's not all there's to it. He ain't a bird, he's a human being. There's supposed to be honour amongst thieves. Butch Cassidy and the Sundance kids stayed together, didn't they? Right to the end.
0: He ain't no Sundance kid, is he? He'd have a job doing the slow wolf. You go on, Johnny. Look, do yourself a favour. Get out, or you've got the chance.
6: Yeah.
0: Now, you've done enough for him. Oh, I was going with you.
6: Right. Oh, well, cheerio, Frank.
2: Oh, don't leave me, Johnny. I don't stand a chance on my own. You know that.
0: Don't listen to him. I've heard that all my life.
2: I won't last 5 minutes without you. I'm no good on my own. I'll stay with me. Look, I promise I won't be a lumber to you.
0: Don't fall for it.
2: I haven't got much longer to go anyway, sure. Me poor old heart's not what it was.
0: Oh, no, not that one.
2: Oh, come on. Take me with you, please.
0: Don't,
2: please.
0: Don't.
6: All right, come on.
2: Oh, thanks.
1: Good boy. Well done.
6: What can you do?
0: Yeah. I know.
6: Well, cheerio.
0: Cheerio.
6: Oh, thanks for everything.
0: Well, wasn't much, was it?
6: Would you like to come and visit me?
0: Oh, I don't know. Where?
6: Where? Scrubs, where else? I stand no chance, do I? I mean, either be tonight, tomorrow. Why prolong the agony? Come on, Lightning, on your feet.
2: Right, I'll try and keep up with you this time.
6: Yes, if you do, we might be back in time for supper.
2: Oh, it's Thursday. Good, it's Rissoles tonight.
0: Oh.
8: wish I was coming with you. Well, cheerio. Look after yourself.
2: And you. He's not a bad lad, is he?
8: No. Neither's mine, really.
2: He wouldn't really have hurt you, you know. He's quite gentle, really.
8: Yeah. Well, cheerio, then. I'll bring you some porridge on visiting day.
2: Oh, thanks very much, and don't forget to leave the lumps in.
8: No. All right.
6: Hello, what's this?
8: Ah, the lights have gone again.
10: Oh, God blimey, them fennigs don't last long, do they? Here, Dad, have we got any more fennigs?
8: No, that was the last one.
0: Johnny?
6: Yeah?
0: Please, can you lend me a shilling for the meter?
6: Yeah, I think I've got one here somewhere. Yeah, here we are. It's the only one I got. You're welcome to it.
0: Thanks. I'll give it you back on Sunday.
6: Oh, I see ya.
0: Yeah, let's get some lights on.
8: They've gone.
0: Yeah.
8: I'm glad they stayed together.
0: Yeah. I expect you are. Oh, well. I suppose I'd better go and lock the cage up for the night.

0: You've been listening to Wilfred Bramble and Harry H. Corbett as Steptoe and Son, with Leonard Rossiter as Spooner and Paddy Joyce as Ferris. 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
4: Right.
3: Ah, Mr. Pilkington, and how are we today?
4: 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Yeah, I've just come for my checkup.
3: Okay, then. 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
3: and
4: happy
3: have a feel.
4: With this.
3: Just don't worry about it.
4: Is that it?
3: Yeah.
4: It's not that bad.
3: No.
5: I don't know why he was worried. You probably saved his life there.
4: Does he have to be here?
3: He's just a mate. Don't worry about him. He's just watching me at work.
6: For more information, visit the Prostate Cancer Charity website. 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
7: It was just another day. A familiar drive through familiar country. But then, just around the corner, came the unexpected. He'd let his speed creep a little too high as he approached a bend. And he was no longer driving at the right speed for the road. The scary thing is, he didn't even realize. 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Think. Don't let your speed creep.
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3: And Matt Phillips. Thursday.
2: Yes.
3: Nearly the end of the week.
2: It is. How are you?
3: I'm fantastic today.
2: Yeah, it's bright and early, isn't it?
3: It's too early.
2: Why did we volunteer for this?
3: Because no one else would do it.
2: That's true. 7 till 9 every day of the week, Monday to Friday, that's us.
3: It is. Why don't we do 7 till 9 p.m?
2: Because...
3: Oh, then it wouldn't be The Breakfast Show,
2: no,
3: would
2: it? Wouldn't.
3: Well, but it is breakfast somewhere.
2: Well, it would be in Australia, wouldn't it? Because they're 12 hours ahead of us.
3: Right, so let's do...
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0: 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Good morning.
1: Good morning.
0: Good morning to
1: you. How are you today?
0: I'm all right today. Good. Now, who's got a cat called Katy Perry?
1: No idea.
0: Katy Perry. Anyway.
1: Really?
0: Right, so you know celebrities like anonymity?
1: Yeah, really?
0: They,
1: oh, of course they do.
0: They check in hotels under different names.
1: Right.
0: So Elton John likes to check in hotels under the name Bobo Latrine or Judas Fart.
1: Now, how does it? What happens when he hands his credit card over to pay?
0: Well, he probably doesn't. He probably has a minion that does it.
1: Yeah.
0: So, Tom Cruise checks in hotels under the name of
1: Tom Cruise.
0: Cage Hunt.
1: Really?
0: Johnny Depp checks in under the names of Mr. Drip Noodle, Mr. Odd Pong, or Mr. Stench.
1: Yeah, very, very, very anonymous, isn't it?
0: Yeah. Kate Beckinsale likes to check into hotels under the name of Sigourney Beaver, which I do like, actually. Mila Kunis, Ukrainian actress, checks in under the name of Senor Pants.
1: What's wrong with these people?
0: Well, what I think is, I think we should start doing this. So if we book a table at a restaurant, we'll just give them any random name.
1: But the thing is here, okay, you check in anonymously, that's brilliant, and then you wander around the hotel looking exactly like Elton John, don't you?
0: Yeah, so, well, he might wear a hat that makes him look like Judas Fart.
1: So nobody knows, do they? Oh, look, it's Elton John. No, I'm Judas Fart. Sorry, wrong person.
0: I'm Elton John's evil twin.
1: Judas

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1: This is the Northern Air Breakfast Show with Phil and Matt every day, Monday to Friday between 7 and 9, Steve Martin at 9, then Paul Baker at 10, and lots of great music all during the day. We listen to it all the time, don't we?
2: We do.
1: Yeah, because it's great.
2: It is brilliant.
1: Brilliant.
2: Brilliant. Don't you love it?
1: Yes.
2: So, if you wanted to be an astronaut, how many hours of flight in a jet aircraft do you have to have done before you can even be considered?
1: As a pilot or as a passenger?
2: As a pilot.
1: Oh, okay. 500?
2: No.
1: More?
2: More.
1: 10,000?
2: Yes.
1: Oh, that was a good guess.
2: You have to do 10,000 hours of flight in a jet fighter before you can even be...
1: In a jet fighter? I thought it said... I thought it said a jet airline.
2: You've got to be like an RAF pilot, Air Force, whatever. Yeah. 10,000 hours. Not in one go, obviously.
1: Yeah, but if you want to be a... but surely you just sit in it and push a button. You don't steer it, do you?
2: Well, I don't know. You might do. You might have to do some docking when you land at the International Space Station.
1: Well, then that's just...
2: Like to go to space.
1: You just need your driving test, so you need to back in, don't you? You need to know how to reverse park.
2: Would you like to go into space?
1: It's one of those things. If I knew I'd get down safe, yes. It's like...
2: Isn't Richard Branson launching Virgin Galactic... Where you can,
1: allegedly.
2: I think you can pay £1 million, and you can go into space.
1: Yeah, so now, I won't be going into space.
2: Now, if I was a multimillionaire, I think I'd do it.
1: Yeah, why not?
2: Something? Would you?
1: Would you bungee jump?
2: What, from space?
1: Not from space. No.
2: Would I bungee jump?
1: Yeah, we're talking about things to do.
2: Would
1: or
2: I bungee
1: not to
2: jump?
1: Do.
2: No. Would I skydive? Yes.
1: Right. Okay. Because I think a parachute is safer than a big piece of rubber.
2: Yeah.
1: Yeah, you're probably right.

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I'll be here with some cosy chats, some great tunes and just a bit of company as we ease ourselves together into Sunday morning. 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
1: It is.
0: With you, Phil.
1: And you, Matt.
0: Yes, that's it. Now, in the Kalahari Desert, it has parliamentary constituencies. Not that you'd realise that a desert has parliamentary constituencies.
1: Is that because people live in the Kalahari Desert?
0: Well, I would imagine so,
1: that
0: yeah.
1: Must be, yeah.
0: Now, there are two parliamentary constituencies in the Kalahari Desert. And you're going to figure out what's coming straight away with this. One is called Kanye North. And one is called Kanye South.
1: Yeah.
0: There's no Kanye West. Anyway, here's a question for you. There is a sea on Earth which does not have a coastline.
1: Right.
0: So figure that one out before you answer the question. Where is it?
1: On Earth?
0: Yeah. Have you heard of the Sargasso Sea?
1: By name, yeah.
0: It's in the middle of the North Atlantic.
1: So it's
0: which
1: just
0: makes
1: a section
0: it
1: of
0: the
1: it.
0: Only sea on Earth
1: yeah.
0: without a coastline.
1: So it's just a section of the North
0: it's
1: Atlantic
0: It's just a section.
1: Yeah.
0: But isn't it weird to think that you have a sea without a coastline?
1: Well, if there's no coastline, how do they know where it starts?
0: I think there's string.
1: Okay.
0: There's string round the edges marks it out.
1: Oh, that makes sense, I suppose. Yeah.
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0: 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Rubinstein.
1: I was in an outdoor shopping mall in upstate New York during the summer, and I needed to find a wee room. In America, of course, they're called restrooms. But frankly, I was at the stage when I couldn't care less what they were called. Standing outside one of the booths was a father waiting for his son. Now, I know this scenario of old. It's one of the worst parts of being a good dad. You have to take your son into a public toilet. Picture the scene in your mind. Your little boy goes into the cubicle, the door closes, and you stand outside. No problem there, of course, as long as all the other cubicle doors are closed. If any of them are open, and you're standing outside not going into that vacant cubicle, you suddenly become very self-conscious. People using the facilities seem to stare at you. They don't know that you're a good dad. They've been wondering why on earth you're standing there instead of using the empty cubicle. Within about 2 seconds, you're convinced that someone is going to report you to the police as some sort of very nasty individual. To prove that there is nothing to worry about, you start to say in a very loud voice things like, "Finished yet, son?" or "Hurry up, lad, your dad is waiting." It helps a good deal if you roll your eyes in mock exasperation at the amount of time your son is taking. Well, as I entered this restroom, I looked with what I meant to be sympathy at this father, who reacted immediately. "How long are you going to take in there, son?" A voice came back from behind the partition, and I swear this is true.
2: "What makes you think you can control what's going on inside my body?"
1: The father looked at me and said, "6-year-olds. He's 6 years old." I told him his son was going to grow up to be an astronaut or a brain surgeon. Over the last few years, I've been very surprised at the number of university students of mine who've asked for help because they've become addicted to the worst sorts of material on the internet. Even adults can be disturbed and upset by some of the images out there. It goes without saying that if a young child gets access to them, the damage could be appalling. So because there really are lots of genuine, very nasty individuals to be found on the internet, make sure your kid is kept well away from them by using safeguards like passwords and anti-porn software. We can't control what goes on inside their bodies, but good dads and mums can do their best to make sure that no one nasty controls what goes on inside their minds.
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0: On the World Wide Web?
1: Yeah.
0: Would that be at live.audiospace.co/Northern Air?
1: You could do that, or you could just go on the website, which is northernair.org.uk.
0: Ah.
1: Does the same thing.
0: I think I'll do that now. Anyway.
1: You might be on.
0: So, China.
1: Mm-hmm.
0: 14 countries border China. Name them.
1: No.
0: Go on.
1: I haven't got a clue.
0: Of course you've got a clue. You know where it is on that map thing?
1: Afghanistan.
0: Right, Afghanistan is one.
1: I think
0: of the map.
1: I don't know. Honestly, I'm hopeless at geography.
0: Right, Afghanistan.
1: Yeah.
0: Bhutan.
1: Yeah, never heard of it.
0: India.
1: I was going to say India, but I thought you'd think it was ridiculous.
0: Kazakhstan.
1: Yeah. Pakistan.
0: Home of Borat. Yes.
1: Yeah.
0: Kyrgyzstan.
1: Yeah.
0: Laos or Laos.
1: Yeah.
0: Mongolia.
1: Or even Mongolia.
0: Myanmar, formerly Burma.
1: Right.
0: Nepal, North Korea.
1: Can we move this on a little bit? South Korea?
0: No.
1: Oh.
0: Russia.
1: Yeah.
0: Tajikistan.
1: Yeah.
0: And Vietnam.
1: Right.

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1: Here on Northern Air.
2: That's about says it all, really, doesn't it? We're here every day of the week, Monday to Friday between 7 and 9. You're very welcome.
3: You've done it again.
2: What?
3: We're here every day of the week, Monday to Friday.
2: Well, it's right, isn't it?
3: No, it isn't. It isn't right.
2: Every day of the week would be Monday to Sunday, wouldn't it?
3: Anyway, aside from that, did you know it's against the law to swim the English Channel from France?
2: No, is it?
3: Yeah. You can go from Dover to Calais.
2: Yeah.
3: But you can't go from Calais to Dover, which I find...
2: Well, how would they know?
3: It's to do with... We just turn around halfway through.
2: Well, you just get nearly there and then turn around and come back. How would they know?
3: Anyway, the Sahara Desert. Now, this is true. Only a fifth of the Sahara Desert is covered in sand. So what covers the rest of it?
2: More sand.
3: No, that's true. A fifth of the Sahara Desert is covered in sand. So what's the rest of it?
2: Soil.
3: Well, it can't be grass. Because then it wouldn't be a desert.
2: No.
3: It could be a desert, and it could be covered in meringue.
2: Ooh.

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2: Come in.
3: Right.
2: Ah, Mr. Pilkington, and how are we today?
3: Yeah, I'm all right, Doctor. Yeah, I've just come for my checkup.
2: Okay, then. Pop your pants off.
3: What?
2: Just pop your pants off.
3: Well, I've got to take my pants off.
2: Well, because I have to pop my finger up your...
3: Pop me what?
2: To check your prostate gland.
3: Don't worry about it.
2: Well, I am worried about it, because prostate cancer kills 10,000 men every year in Britain.
3: You can check that out if I get any symptoms.
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3: I'm really not
2: and have
3: happy
2: a feel.
3: With this. Just
2: don't worry about it.
3: Is that it?
2: Yeah.
3: It's not that bad.
2: No.
4: I don't know why he was worried. You probably saved his life there.
3: Does he have to be here?
2: He's just a mate. Don't worry about him. He's just watching me at work.
5: For more information, visit the Prostate Cancer Charity website. 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
6: It was just another day. 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He'd let his speed creep a little too high as he approached a bend. 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
2: Good morning, welcome to The Breakfast Show on a Thursday morning with Phil Salter and Matt Phillips here till 9 o'clock. Looking bright and fresh this morning, young Matthew, I must say.
3: Really? Yeah, no. Are you looking at me?
2: You're looking at me.
3: Bright and fresh.
2: Or are you chewing a brick?
3: Bright and fresh are two words never used to describe me.
2: Probably not. Let's just play some music to brighten up this Thursday morning. Hello, welcome along here till 9. Don't go away, we're here 24 hours a day, 7 days a week. Well, not us.
3: Not us, other people.
2: But the hospital radio
3: in
2: is.
3: General.
2: Yeah, and we've got some great shows. We'll tell you about that soon.

0: 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Good morning.
1: Good morning. You know redheads?
0: Yes.
1: They start out with fewer hairs than anyone else.
0: Really?
1: Yeah. So a redhead has 90,000 hairs. A blonde head starts with 140,000.
0: You said starts out with. Does that mean they eventually get more as they get older?
1: Yeah.
0: All right.
1: But you start out with 90,000. I once went out with a girl who had a red head.
0: Yeah. No hair, just red head.
1: That's the one.
0: Boom.

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3: Good morning to you.
4: Hello.
3: Hello.
4: Hello.
3: Hello. Have you heard of a man called Cavity Sam?
4: No.
3: You will know who he is.
4: Will I?
3: Yeah. He's battery operated.
4: Right, sounds scary.
3: Most people will have seen him at some point.
4: Right.
3: And touched him. Cavity Sam is a man with lots of holes in, all over his body.
4: Right.
3: And you use a pair of little tweezers.
4: Ah.
3: To get...
4: It's in operation.
3: That's him.
4: In the yeah.
3: He is called Cavity Sam.
4: Right.
3: Now, not that anyone cares.
4: No, but it's useful information if you're in hospital, so it's relevant.
3: Yeah. So, during the 2,475,576,000 seconds of the average length life, we say 123,205,750 words, we shed 69 litres of tears, and we have sex 4,239 times. Now, I can honestly say I don't know who's done these statistics, because I think they've overestimated me by 4,238.
4: And that's just the tears.
3: And that's just the tears.

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2: What a lovely day. Now, if I called you a poly orchid, what would it mean? Poly as in...
3: parrot.
2: And orchid as in...
3: flower.
2: Yes, but what does it mean?
3: It means...
2: if you're a poly... you, Phil, you poly orchid.
3: It means I like flowery parrots.
2: It means you've got three or more testicles.
3: Really?
2: Now, anyway, so I'll give you a medical term for a common complaint.
3: Okay.
2: And you tell me what it is.
3: Okay, if I know.
2: So, horripilation.
3: Oh.
2: We've all had them. You get them when it's cold.
3: Cold sores.
2: No.
3: You've had them when a sneeze.
2: They pop up on your arm and you go, ooh.
3: Oh, goosebumps.
2: Ooh, that's the one. Right. Synchronous diaphragmatic flutter.
3: Synchronous diaphragmatic, a heart murmur. Hiccups.
2: Hiccups, that's the one. Gustatory rhinitis.
3: Oh, gosh.
2: Something you will never suffer from.
3: Okay, cystitis.
2: No, it's a runny nose caused by eating spicy food.
3: Oh, okay. No, I don't like spicy food. You
2: know,
3: no,
2: I know.
3: I like baby food when I go to an Indian
2: and
3: restaurant.
2: And something else you'll never suffer from. Vasalgia.
3: Go on.
2: A nangover.
3: Oh, a hangover, yeah.
2: A nangover.
3: Why are you saying that?
2: I don't know, I like to. Obdormition.
3: Sorry, I just have to interrupt you here because I've just seen the front page of this book, or what the book's called.
2: Yes.
3: It's called Trivia on the Loo.
2: Yes.
3: Oh, lovely. Must be riddled in germs. Anyway, carry on.
2: Obdormition.
3: No, go on. I've no idea. How do I know?
2: Obdormition is when your arm goes to sleep.
3: Oh, really?
2: Yep. Yep. There's lots of these. Let's see what we've got. Orthostatic hypertension.
3: I
2: have had this, and I think you have.
3: Anything to do with blood pressure or anything like that?
2: Yeah.
3: Low blood pressure?
2: Well, when you stand up quickly
3: and
2: you go
3: dizzy.
2: A bit like head. That's orthostatic hypertension.
3: All right.
2: Fasciculation.
3: No, feeling sick.
2: No.
3: Going around in circles.
2: No. You know when your eyelid does that funny, fluttery, weird muscle thing?
3: Yeah.
2: That's fasciculation. Good morning.
3: Good morning.
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0: Good morning, young sir.
1: Good morning.
0: It's the breakfast show on Northern Air. Have you had your breakfast?
1: I have.
0: Did you have it before you got it this morning?
1: I certainly did.
0: What did you have this morning? I'm not eating yet.
1: Have a guess.
0: I'm looking for inspiration for something different for breakfast. Did you have porridge?
1: No, I don't like porridge.
0: Don't you?
1: Porridge is for old people.
0: Do you know what I used to like as a kid? And now and then on a real cold day, if I don't feel so good, I still like it. Ready break.
1: Ooh, it's made with water or milk?
0: Oh, got to be milk. You can't make anything with water. It's tasteless.
1: But when you eat it, though, do you get that orange glow around your whole body?
0: Ready break's sort of like a really smooth paste, though. It's not porridgey, really, but my mum used to make it when I wasn't well, and I used to like it.
1: Ooh, I don't like porridge.
0: But I like porridge. Yeah, well, you've got to put all the gear in, like cream and sugar.
1: I like Ronnie Barker.
0: Oh, that's not... Yes, that's different. You can't eat that.
1: Ah, I tried once. Didn't
0: get
1: like
0: on
1: it.
0: With it.
1: Not for me.
0: Well, so what have you had for your breakfast?
1: I had crunchy nut cornflakes, although, to be fair... Other cereals are available.
0: Other cornflakes are available.
1: They are. Not just Kellogg's.
0: Oh, no.
1: Ooh, although they are the best.
0: Oh, of course.
1: Oh, yes.
0: Kellogg's. Now, just saying Kellogg's. Northern Air Hospital Radio, Phil and Matt, The Breakfast Show.
1: That's nice. We like it.
0: That's us. Frosties are good. They're great.
1: They're great. And Cocoa Pops.
0: Yeah.
1: They're one of my favourites.
0: What about Ricicles? They're twicicles as Nicicles.
1: They're also sweet.
0: Yeah, they're extremely sweet.
1: And now this... cereal conversation. We would make a cereal out of this.
0: Oh, boom, boom.
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0: Bees have five eyes.
1: Five eyes?
0: Five eyes.
1: They only have two E's.
0: A Y and an S.
1: That's a bye. Right.
0: Bees have five eyes. They have three small ones on the top of his head and two larger ones at the front of his head.
1: What about the queen bee? Because she's a she.
0: She has five eyes.
1: You said he.
0: She said.
1: I'm just reacting
0: stop
1: to
0: being,
1: what you're
0: stop
1: saying.
0: Stop being pedantic.
1: I'm sorry, I'm being a pedant this
0: pedantic.
1: Morning.
0: Pedantic. Certain frogs can be frozen solid, thawed, and continue living.
1: How fabulous.

0: So, let's talk about you. 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

0: Now, a bit scientific for you now.
1: Okay.
0: Any free-moving liquid in outer space forms itself into a sphere because of surface tension.
1: How exciting.
0: Right. Now, I'll tell you what's even better.
1: Okay, is there something better than that?
0: Oh, whoa, oh. Certainly is.
1: Oh, right,
0: well,
1: okay.
0: There's nothing much worse. In 1984, a Canadian farmer...
1: A Canadian?
0: Canadian, it's like Canadian.
1: Yep.
0: ...began renting advertising space out on the side of his cows.
1: Brilliant.
0: And that's true.
1: Is it?
0: Yes, his
1: is
0: name...
1: It?

0: You probably think you're pretty good at multitasking behind the wheel. 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
3: Right.
2: Ah, Mr. Pilkington, and how are we today?
3: Yeah, I'm all right, Doctor. 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
2: Okay, then. 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
3: What?
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2: No.
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3: Does he have to be here?
2: He's just a mate. Don't worry about him. He's just watching me at work.
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0: Thursday morning in Manchester, we've just started with the Drifters and they were hiding under the boardwalk. We've just heard the Fortunes with Here Comes That Rainy Day Feeling Again. And honestly, on a warm day like this in Manchester, I think a few people would welcome that rainy day feeling now. So just a little shower to cool things down wouldn't go amiss. Let's carry on with Hello Summertime with Bobby Goldsborough very shortly.
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2: Let's keep things nice and smooth. Now up next, it's A Loving Spoonful with Daydream. And coming up very shortly, we've got The Fifth Dimension with Aquarius. Let the Sun Shine In. Two laid-back classics to ease us through this warm morning in Manchester, Salford, Bury and Wigan. And if you're listening on Ward E1 at North Manchester General Hospital, you may remember a couple of nights ago, Burnett came round. She got a handful of requests, so I'll be playing them very shortly. What a

0: around the wards and across the city.
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2: Our first request of this morning is for Adele, and unfortunately, Adele, I can't find the tune you asked for. You asked for Neil Diamond with Some Hello, so I'm going to play you one from Neil Diamond. It's got Sunshine in the title. It ain't no sunshine here on a Thursday morning just for you. And don't forget, have a great Thursday, Adele.

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2: We've got a couple of requests coming up. Norman, if you're there, we've got yours coming up very shortly. I'm not sure who you wanted it by, but I've chosen Dionne Warwick. Or is it Dionne Warwick? I never know. But first, we've got 10cc for all the nurses on Ward E1. So let's play it for all the nurses everywhere. All the nursing staff, doctors, people in the back rooms with the machinery who are absolutely cooking at the moment because the machines in hospital usually give out a lot of heat. So give them a little bit of a thought. So what have we got? It's 10cc on Northern Air for the first day.

Good morning, Norman. You're still on Ward E1. Well, I hope you're still on Ward E1. You met our lovely Burnett a couple of nights ago. I've got the request to play this morning. You asked for Walk On By, didn't say who by, so I've chosen Dionne Warwick. I'll let you make your own mind up on that one, but what I do know is she absolutely makes some cracking tunes, so sit back, relax, and enjoy on your friend at your bedside, Northern Air Hospital Radio.

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4: Let's jump back toward H4, and it's Adele again. Adele, you and Burnett were getting along screamingly a couple of nights ago. You've asked for your second request on this Thursday morning, you've asked for any Shirley Bassey. So what better than a girl's best friend? It's Diamonds.

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2: And up next, it's the Nashville Teens with Tobacco Road. And despite the name, they weren't from Nashville at all. They were actually from Weybridge in Surrey. And here's a hard chemistry question to wake up the grey matter. What is the only metal that is liquid at room temperature? Have a think about that one. Answer coming up after the Nashville.

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3: 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He said anything from Elton John. So what have we got? We've got Island Girl. This one's got sunshine in its step and a Caribbean flavour with plenty of mid-1970s energy. So Daniel, hope you enjoy this one.

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2: Rogers requested Hallelujah, but no one mentioned who I should play it by. Yes, which artist I should choose. So I've gone with the best known version. This is Jeff Buckley's version of Hallelujah for you, Roger. Hope you enjoy it. And don't forget, everyone, keep hydrated today. It's going to be a warm one.

Hallelujah there for Roger. Hope you enjoyed that one, Roger. What we're going to do now, we're going to join Brian Adams when he reminisces about buying his first real six string. He played it until his fingers bled way back in the summer of 69 on a Thursday on Northern Air Hospital Radio, your friend.

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2: I nearly forgot the answers to the question that I posed, 20 minutes ago maybe. It was a chemistry one. What is the only metal that is liquid at room temperature? And we all know what it is. Yes, it's mercury. Do you remember the mercury thermometers? Well, it's not mercury anymore because they found out it wasn't a nice metal when the actual thermometers broke. So let's get right back to the music. We got a couple of tunes to play before Paul Baker takes over at 10 o'clock, including Barry White, The Walrus of Love, with See the Trouble with Me, Mud and Tiger Feet, and Darts with Let's Hang On. But up next is a great tune from a man that called him Meatloaf. I'll do anything for love, but I won't be.

He'll do anything for love, but he won't do that. That was Meatloaf there on Northern Air Hospital Radio. We've got a couple of tunes on my record player before 10 o'clock. We've got Darts with Let's Hang On, full of that doo-wop rock and roll energy. Embud with Tiger Feet, proper glam rock era fun with rhythm that's impossible to sit still to. Then we're going to slow it down with a little classic from the Wardrobe of Love himself, Barry White, before the news at 10 o'clock. And after that, it's Paul Baker with his Mystery Top 40 taking over for the next hour.

0: Come in.
1: Right.
0: Ah, Mr. Pilkington, and how are we today?
1: Yeah, I'm all right, Doctor. Yeah, I've just come for my checkup.
0: Okay, then. Pop your pants off.
1: What?
0: Just pop your pants off.
1: Well, I've got to take my pants off.
0: Well, because I have to pop my finger up your...
1: Up my what?
0: To check your prostate gland.
1: Don't worry about it.
0: Well, I am worried about it, because prostate cancer kills 10,000 men every year in Britain.
1: You can check that out if I get any symptoms.
0: Well, there aren't always symptoms, and symptoms do vary from man to man, so the best way to check it out is I just pop my finger up there
1: I'm really not
0: and have a feel.
1: Just,
0: don't worry about it.
1: Is that it?
0: Yeah.
1: It's not that bad.
0: No.
2: I don't know why he was worried. You probably saved his life there.
1: Does he have to be here?
0: He's just a mate. Don't worry about him. He's just watching me at work.
3: For more information, visit the Prostate Cancer Charity website. Real men know all about it.

almost guarantee you couldn't keep still to them last two tunes that I've played. Yes, that was Mud there with Tiger Feet on Northern Air Hospital Radio. For my final tune on this very warm Thursday morning, it's Barry White, The Walrus of Love, with you. So see the trouble in me. And please do take care out there today. It's going to get over 32 degrees. Keep cool, keep hydrated if you're allowed to do so. And don't forget, look after yourself. So from me, Steve Martin, have a great Thursday. Get well soon. And if you're still in hospital tomorrow, being Friday, the end of the week, I'll see you.

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3: And here we go again. Welcome along to the show. This is Paul Baker with the Mystery Top 40. Over the next 60 minutes, I'll be counting down the 40 biggest selling singles from this week in a mystery year. All you have to do is try and figure out the mystery year before we get to the number one song. Let's get those numbers going then. At number 40, it's Javine with Real Things. 39 is Pink and William Orbit with Feel Good Time. Number 38, R. Kelly and Ignition. At 37 is a new entry, Graffiti and What Is The Problem. And at 36, it's Maybe Tomorrow from the Stereophonics. Here comes the first track on this week's show.
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0: This is the Mystery Top 40, Deepest Blue and Deepest Blue at number 35. Let's continue the numbers. At number 34, the Ravenettes get a new entry with That Great Love Sound. There's a new entry at 33 for Queens of the Stone Age and First It Giveth. At number 32, Billy Crawford gets a new entry with Trackin'. And at 31, it's Fabulous and Can't Let You Go. Let's go into the top 30 now.
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0: At number 30, it's the Fast Food Rockers and the Fast Food Song. Number 29 is Korn and Did My Time. 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And at number 25, Satisfaction from Benny Benassi. And that's coming up for you right now.
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0: Benny Benassi, Satisfaction at number 25. It's the Mystery Top 40 at number 24, Evanescence and Bring Me To Life. 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Number 22 is XTM and DJ Chucky, Fly On The Wings Of Love. And R. Kelly's Snake is at number 21.
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0: 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And a new entry at number 11 for the Libertines and Don't Look Back into the Sun. We got a new entry coming up at number 10 in a second as well. Good Charlotte and the Anthem plays next.
1: Now, what is the year? Paul Baker with the Mystery Top 40. Number 10.

0: We're now into the top 10 biggest selling singles from this week in our mystery year. Somewhere in the noughties, there's a bonus clue for you. New entry at number 10, Good Charlotte and The Anthem. And here's a climber at two places from last week's number 11. It's Stacey Orrico. This is Stuck.
1: Number 9.

0: It's back-to-back tracks on the Mystery Top 40. At number 8, you just had Mark Owen, 4-minute warning, going down 2 places from last week's number 6. Before that, going 2 places in the other direction, Stacey Orrico, up 2 from last week's 11 to 9, and Stuck. Here comes Jameson, going down 3 places this week. This is Complete.
1: Number 7.

0: Number 7 on the Mystery Top 40, Jameson with Complete. That goes down 3 places. Also going down 3 places just outside the top 5 is Busted.
1: Number 6.

0: That's Busted going down three places at number six, Sleeping With The Light On. We've got the top five biggest selling singles from our mystery year on the way, and we begin with a non-mover from Lumidi. Never Leave You is next.
1: Now, what is the year? Paul Baker with the mystery top 40. Number five.

0: Lumidee, Never Leave You, number 5 on the Mystery Top 40. That's a non-mover. Here's a song going down 2 places from last week's number 2. Never quite making number 1. Here's Ultra Beat and Pretty Green Eyes.
1: Number 4.

0: Paul Baker with the Mystery Top 40.
1: Now, two places at number four. That's Ultra Beat and Pretty Green Eyes. There's three songs left to go. We're in the top three of our mystery year, and there are two new entries. Here's the first of those, going straight in for Girls Aloud.
0: Number three.

0: This is Paul Baker on the Mystery Top 40. Girls Aloud with a new entry at number 3, Life Got Cold. There are 2 songs to go. Here's another new entry, and it's the highest of the week for Lamar. This is Dance With You.
1: Number 2.

0: Lamar with the highest new entry at number 2 on the Mystery Top 40. That's Dance With You.
1: Now, what is the year? Paul Baker with the Mystery Top 40.
0: Before we get to that number 1 song in the Mystery Year, let's recap the top 10. At number 10, a new entry, Good Charlotte with The Anthem. At 9, Stacey Orrico climbing 2 with Stuck. Down 2 at number 8, Mark Owen with 4 Minute Warning. And at number 7, it's down 3 places, Jameson with Complete. At number 6, also down 3, Busted Sleeping with the Light On. Here's your top 5 now. No change at 5, Never Leave You, Uh-Oh, Lumidy. At number 4, down 2, Ultra Beats and Pretty Green Eyes. There's a new entry at 3 for Girls Aloud with Life Got Cold. And the highest new entry goes straight in at number 2 for Lamar and Dance With You. There's no change at number 1, 4 weeks at the top. It's still Blue Cantrell and Sean Paul with Breathe.
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0: So well done if you got the year correct. I did give you the clue that it was from the noughties, taking you back to 2003.
2: Number

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88. Hello there, I'm Julian. I'm here to keep you company at your bedside and hopefully help you on the road to recovery. We've got an hour's worth of music from the movies and the musicals. So all I can ask you to do is lie back, relax, close your eyes and enjoy this musical concoction, starting off, or continuing even, with Sheryl Crow and the title track to the James Bond film, Tomorrow Never Dies.

From 1997, that's the theme to the James Bond film Tomorrow Never Dies, which starred Pierce Brosnan, Michelle Yeoh, Jonathan Pryce and Terry Hatcher, and a story about Bond battling a media mogul, engineering global conflict to boost his empire. Don't they always try and do that? And Sheryl Crow's theme there reaching number 12 in the UK, becoming one of her UK top 20 hits, and also earned a Grammy Award for Best Song Written for a Motion Picture. Right, let's continue. We're going to go back in time to the 50s and 60s. Now, this is from a show called Dream Boats and Petticoats, which actually was born out of a hugely successful compilation album, or a set of compilation albums, which spent long periods in the charts. It's a nostalgic jukebox-style musical. As I said, in the 50s, early 60s, youth culture, romance and pop music. This is Craig Douglas and Only 16. Only 16.

0: Craig Douglas, and Only 16 from the show and the compilation albums of Dream Boats and Petticoats. Fiddler on the Roof now. We all love Fiddler on the Roof. Some great music, some terrific stories, and this is where the Daughters, towards the beginning of the show, which it was originally a show back in 1964, where they start singing about how or why or when they might find a husband.
1: Matchmaker, matchmaker, make me a match, find me a fire.

0: Carver, since when are you interested in a match? I thought you just had your eye on your books. Yes, and you have your eye on the rabbi's son.
1: Why not? We only have one rabbi. He only has one son. Why shouldn't I want the best?
0: Because you're a girl from a poor family. And whatever Yenta brings, you'll take. Right? Of course, right. Hardle, oh Hardle, have I made a match for you? He's handsome, he's young. All right, he's 62, but he's a nice man, a good catch. True? True. I promise you'll be happy, and even if you're not, there's more to life than that. Don't ask me what. Carver, I found him. Will you be a lucky bride? He's handsome, he's tall. That is from side to side, but he's a nice man, a good catch. Right? Right. You heard he has a temper. He'll beat you every night, but only when he's sober. So you're all right.

0: from My Fair Lady, that was I Could Have Danced All Night, sung by Marnie Nixon, who did the singing vocals in place of Audrey Hepburn in the film of the same name, a film based on the story Pygmalion, following flower seller Eliza Doolittle as Professor Higgins trains her to pass as a duchess, as a bet, indeed. And right from one Marnie Nixon song to another, we're going to move to The King and I. Not heard this for a while. 1956 film of with Yul Brynner and Deborah Kerr, and this is Shall We Dance?
1: We've just been

0: Shall We Dance, from the film The King and I, starring Yul Brynner, Deborah Kerr, Rita Moreno and Martin Benson. And if you didn't know, that story is set in the 1860s in Siam, and a British schoolteacher, Anna, is hired to educate the king's children, leading to a culture clash, mutual respect and emotional tension. Doesn't that sound exciting? All right, now Mary Poppins in 1964 with Julie Andrews and Dick Van Dyke. This is a lovely little song where she brings back magical discipline and joy to the Banks family. And during the film, she helps the parents reconnect with their children. And this is A Spoonful of Sugar.
1: In every job that must be done, there is an element of fun. You find the fun, and snap, the job's a game. And every task you understand.

0: Julie Andrews and a spoonful of sugar from the film Mary Poppins. And now, a story, a modern retelling of Romeo and Juliet, a story centering on the rivalry of New York gangs, the Jets and the Sharks, and the doomed love between Tony and Maria. This is the Jet song.
1: When you're a jet, you're a jet, all the way from your first cigarette to your last dying day. When you're a jet, let them do what they can. You've got brothers around, you're a family man. You're never alone, you're never disconnected. You're home with your own, when company's expected, you're well protected. Then you are set with a capital J, which you'll never forget till they cart you away. When you're a jet, you stay a jet.
2: Now I know Tony like I know me, and I guarantee you can count him in.
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2: We'll be at the dance tonight at the gym.
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5: Hey, Rab, I'm gonna make nice with him. I'm only gonna challenge him.
2: Great, Daddy-O.
4: So listen, everybody dress up sweet and sharp. Me, Tony, me at the dance at the 10. And walk tall!
3: We

the Jet song from the film West Side Story. Cracking show. I love that. And the music is fantastic, but also the choreography and the dance routines is serious stuff. We're going to move forward about 27 years on from that to 1989 to an Andrew Lloyd Webber musical that actually introduced Michael Ball to the world. From the show Aspects of Love, this is Love Changes.

Michael Ball, Love Changes Everything, from the musical Aspects of Love. How you doing? You're listening to music from the movies and the musicals. I'm Julian, here to keep you company at your bedside and hopefully help you on the road to recovery. And I hope you're enjoying the music that we are playing for you right here on your patient station. That is Northern Air. And this one now, I'm going to step up the beat a little bit. This one is from the film Xanadu, struggling artist who is inspired by a Greek muse to open a roller disco nightclub called Xanadu.

Olivia Newton-John and the Electric Light Orchestra from the film Xanadu from back in 1980. The single reached number one in the UK for 2 weeks and it became ELO's only UK number one single. And the film actually developed a bit of a cult following that. Talking of cult followings, there aren't many of them for this particular show, but as another Andrew Lloyd Webber one, actually, I didn't realise I had more than one in this particular show. This is from the musical Tell Me on a Sunday. It's a one-woman musical. It follows an English woman in New York as she navigates the love and disappointment and independence through a series of songs which are sort of kind of letters back home. This is Marty Webb, and Take That Look Off Your Face.

From 1978, that is Marty Webb. Take That Look Off Your Face from the musical Tell Me on a Sunday, which was part of a two-act show with that show at the beginning, and then after the interval, there was another show called, it was a dance show, actually, and the entire thing was called Song and Dance. And when I went to see this, and I remember my parents taking us to see this, and it was Wayne Sleep doing in the dance part of things. So, yeah, there you go. A little bit of useless information for you right here on Northern Air. And the music continues with this lovely song from Mariah Carey and Whitney Houston from the film The Prince of Egypt. This is called When You Believe.

Isn't that just beautiful? Mariah Carey and Whitney Houston and When You Believe from the film The Prince of Egypt. Time for a couple more. We're rapidly running out of time here on songs, music from the movies and the musicals. This one from Bette Midler now, from the film Beaches, Wind Beneath My Wings.

From the film Beaches, that's Bette Midler, and Wind Beneath My Wings. And that is it from me, Julian. I do hope you enjoyed this musical selection from the movies and the musicals. We've heard from Mary Poppins, My Fair Lady, Fiddler on the Roof, The Prince of Egypt, West Side Story, a real concoction there of musical entertainment. I want to wish you a very speedy recovery and remind you that there is much more to come from Northern Air, your hospital radio station. So please stay here. I'll leave you with this one from the central band of the RAF, the Dambusters Mask.

0: If you see somebody showing any of the signs of a stroke, you don't have to think about it, you just dial 999. 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Is their speech slurred? 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

from the soundtrack of the film Footloose. Bonnie Tyler there and Holding Out for a Hero. Bonnie, as you may have seen, is not in the best of health at the moment, but she does seem to be on the mend. And before that, we heard Mick Jagger and a track from his debut solo album, The Boss, Just Another Night. Wasn't a huge success. Indeed, the only Rolling Stone that's still to this date of a solo UK top 20 hit is Bill Wyman with CC Just We and Rockstar. Next up on the 80s Hour, it's a singer who caused some controversy when she first appeared due to the fact that she didn't shave her armpits, which seems pretty ridiculous, really. None of that obscures the fact that this is an absolute 80s classic. It's Nana and 99 Red Balloons.

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From a hugely successful 1980 album, Diana, which was produced by Sheik's, Nile Rodgers and Bernard Edwards. That was Diana Ross and Tenderness. And before that, we heard One Hit Wonder's Wavelength from 1982 with Hurry Home. 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Up next, it's ABC and When Smokey Sings.

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Tight Fit there with the rather aberrish, I think it's fair to say, follow-up to their 1982 chart topper, The Lion Sleeps Tonight. That was Fantasy Island. And before that, we heard Lionel Richie with All Night Long. It's just after 15 minutes to 1 o'clock here on Northern Air. Up next, it's Blondie, and one from the tail end of their original chart run with a bit of a reggae feel to it. And I have to say, a personal favourite of mine from 1982, this is Island of Lost Souls.

Denise Williams there with Let's Hear It for the Boy. And before that, Sister Sledge with the title track from their 1981 album All American Girls, which was their attempt to kind of break out from the disco sound. The single, as to be said, didn't set the charts alight on either side of the Atlantic. And that's about your lot for this 80s hour. I hope you've enjoyed the eclectic selection of songs that we've had since 12. The number ones at 1 are up next. And then Phil Salter's with you from 2 o'clock with an hour of 60s. I'm back tomorrow from 12 with an hour of 90s. But to play us out now, it's Sandy Shaw and her cover of The Smiths' Hand in Glove. See you soon.

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0: This chap thinks he's a real winner because he sold his car and he's had a holiday with the money. When he returned, he received 9 envelopes. One was for payment of road tax. The others were parking tickets and a speeding fine. And even though he no longer owns the vehicle, he'll still be responsible for the road tax and be hassled with the new owner's fines. All because he didn't fill out the changes section on the registration certificate. Don't be a loser. Remember to tell the DVLA when you sell a vehicle.
1: Number one's at one.

Do you have a special dietary requirement? Whether that is ethnic, cultural, religious, or a special diet, we can provide a range of meals suitable for your needs. We serve a full kosher menu, which has been prepared and cooked in our own kosher kitchen, fully supervised by the Manchester Beth Din. We have a range of halal meals prepared and cooked by Medina Foods. For those who require a smooth textured meal, we have pureed food available. If you are only able to chew weekly, then we can supply a variety of very soft meals. Suitable items are identified with an S for soft on the menu. We also have diabetic options highlighted on the menu. If you need any assistance in choosing the right meal, please ask a member of the nursing staff, who will also be happy to help you with any suggestions by contacting the catering manager. Northern Air. Northern Air.

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Starting off the 60s hour for this Thursday afternoon, it's Phil Salter here on Northern Air Hospital Radio, and I'm here till 3 o'clock with some brilliant, fantastic 60s tunes. Starting off, Cliff Richard on The Day I Met Marie. You're going to hear Aretha Franklin, James Brown, The Byrds, I've Got The Move, Cream, and Smokey Robinson and The Miracles, all coming between now and three, and here's The Supremes.

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0: bitterness.
1: This is A Man's Man's Man's World by James Brown, obviously honouring women on that track. If you read the lyrics, fantastic stuff. I Say a Little Prayer before that, one of the all-time greats, Aretha Franklin and the Supremes, and Love Is Like an Itching in My Heart. Northern Air for a Thursday afternoon. It's the 60s hour between now and 3 o'clock. Here come the Birds.

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0: That's The Pretty Things and a thing called Don't Bring Me Down. Didn't know that chat till I heard it on David Bowie's Pinups album in 1973. Lovely song, great stuff. Before that, it was The Move and a brilliant tune of theirs called Curly, which I haven't heard for absolutely ages. And The Birds and one of their all-time classics, All I Really Want to Do. I'm here till 3 o'clock this afternoon, of course. It's going to be Ken and Freddie. And then at 4 o'clock, it's Richard Smith, as always, with the A to Z of Pop. And on a Thursday afternoon, it's Alice. She's here between five and six. That's right here on Northern Air for a Thursday afternoon. And a little bit of Sam Cooke. This is the story of Frankie and Johnny.
1: Frankie and-

0: Hello there, this is Ken Anton. I've just dropped by to invite you to join me and Freddie this afternoon at 3 o'clock. We present Snippets, an hour of useless information and good music. Three songs from a featured artist. We have a song in a foreign language and two versions of the same song. And an opportunity to win Hospital Radio loyalty points. 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
1: Northern Air.

There's the San Remo Strings and their version of Reach Out, I'll Be There. Before that, it was Badge by Cream featuring Eric Clapton, of course, and Sam Cooke, and the story of Frankie and Johnny. This is Northern Air. This is Phil Salter. I'm here till 3 o'clock this afternoon. Hope you're feeling a lot better today. Hope the music we're playing you is cheering you up and making you feel just that little bit better. Motown Magic continues right here on the 60s Hour with this all-time classic from Smokey Robinson and the Miracles. This is Tracks of My Tears.

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Just great. Herb Alpert and the Tijuana Brass, and a wonderful ballad called This Guy's in Love with You. Before that, Smokey Robinson and the Miracles and the Tracks of My Tears, and Curtis Lee and the original version of Pretty Little Angel Eyes. It's non-stop 60s between now and 3 o'clock. We get loads in on a Thursday afternoon because the 60s songs were so short. Here come the Everly Brothers.

Featuring the vocal talents of Colin Blundstone, it's the Zombies sound from 1964, She's Not There. Before that, it was the Manfred Mann's version of Bob Dylan's Just Like a Woman, and the Everly Brothers and So Sad to Watch Good Love Go Bad. Got a few more tunes to play between now and 3 o'clock, including The Who and The Show.

Stevie Wonder and I Was Made to Love, bringing you the 60s hour to a close for this afternoon. Join me tomorrow afternoon. If you like the 80s, I'll be here between 2 and 3. Stay tuned for Ken and Freddie. They're on the way after the news at 3 o'clock. Take us up there. Let's go back to 1968. It's the Beatles. This is Revolution.

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1: Absolutely, and in this hour, three tracks from a featured group. I will give you a clue as to their name. Well, it sounds like an outlook from some romantic island in the Outer Hebrides. It's not, it's the surnames of the two gentlemen. Ah, that's a clue. Yes, that's a clue. So, three tracks from them. And an opportunity to win hospital radio loyalty points. And the more points you get, well, the more points you have, because it's just for fun. And you can do that by identifying the foreign language in our appropriately titled song in a foreign language. It doesn't get any harder than that, I don't suppose. And also in Time After Time, two tracks from, well, two versions of the same song, the cover version, followed by the original. All in this hour, all shoehorned in. But we also have plenty good music and plenty bits of fascinating information. Did you know there are more statues of lions in the world than there are real lions? And there are more plastic flamingos in America than there are real flamingos. But did you know that two-thirds of the world's polar bears live in Canada? Well, that's us going. And I hope we can live in harmony with these polar bears.

Seals and Crofts. Yes, Jim Seals and Dash Crofts, born in Texas. They had a number of big hits, and they also wrote music that were big hits for other artists. So I think we'll start off with this one. Let's get closer to them. This is from 1976, and a top 10 hit for them in the States.

First track from the featured group in this hour, Jim Seals and Dash Crofts, of course, and their number 6 hit in America, Get Closer. The lady on the vocals was Carolyn Willis on the original version of that song, and when they re-recorded it for their final album, the version features the vocals of their daughters. Two more tracks from Seals and Crofts before the end of this hour.

number two hit in 1971 for the New Seekers, and it may surprise you that that was actually a cover version, the song having originally been written by Delaney Bramlett and his wife Bonnie Bramlett, and recorded by their band Delaney, Bonnie and Friends in 1971, same year that the New Seekers recorded it. The Delaney and Bonnie version got to number 16 in the charts in Australia, and the New Seekers got to number 25 in Australia the very same year, but number two in the United Kingdom. Now, if you like cover versions and originals, hold tight, because later on in this hour, I'm playing two versions of the same song, the cover version immediately followed by the original, and you can win hospital radio loyalty points if you know both versions. You're listening to Snippets on Hospital Radio with Ken Anton.

You were made for me, Freddie and the Dreamers, and we were made for you. This is Hospital Radio, doing our best to entertain you during your stay in hospital. Well, it's an opportunity now to win Hospital Radio loyalty points, and the more points you get, the more points you have, because it's just for fun. And what do you have to do? Well, you have to name the language that this song is written in, or even the language it's sung in, actually. Name the language, the singer, and the title.

Well, you probably know the song, Chris de Burgh's Lady in Red. So 2 points for that, one for the title in English and one for the singer Chris de Burgh. But what language was he singing in? Well, it was correct. Yes, it was Spanish. La Dama de Rojo. And give yourself one hospital radio loyalty point for every piece of information that you were able to identify. And the more points you get, well, the more points you have, because it's just for fun. And if you didn't quite reach a pinnacle of success on that one, then there's an opportunity to get more hospital radio loyalty points later on. Now, here's Marv Johnson, all the way back to 1969.

Marv Johnson picking a rose for his rose. Now, I promised you useless information. Shall I give you more useless information? Did you know that when Canada held a competition to design its national flag, more than 10% of the entries featured a beaver? Mm-hmm. And the biggest dam built by beavers is twice as long as the Hoover Dam in the States. And there is enough concrete in that Hoover Dam to build a road right across America from coast to coast. Now let's stay in the 1970s with Dean Friedman.

0: Ave Maria.
1: Dean Friedman from 1977 with Ariel. And if you were listening closely to the lyrics, you'd have heard him refer to Paramus Park. Well, Paramus in New Jersey was where Dean Friedman was born in the United States. And that was one of his hit singles. He had quite a lot of success in America, but continues to play and release music. So I will probably play more Dean Friedman as the weeks come past. Well, we're into our second track from the featured group in this hour, that's Seals and Crofts, and this is called We May Never Pass This Way Again. Well, we will, because I'll be playing a third track from Seals and Crofts before the end of the hour. Here's We May Never Pass This Way Again.

the title, We May Never Pass This Way Again. ...1973 hit for Seals and Crofts, reaching number 2 in the Canadian and American easy listening charts. And I've got more from Seals and Crofts before the end of this hour. You're listening to Snippets. My name's Ken Anton. This is your favourite hospital radio station. Here's an interesting fact. Did you know that when Edwin Beard Budding invented the lawnmower, he tested it at night so nobody would think he was mad? So if you're out mowing the grass after dark, you can just say, well, I'm just doing what the inventor did, just checking out the lawnmower. Yeah. But did you know the lawnmower is the most dangerous item in the garden? And the second most dangerous item is the flower pot. Yeah, better stay out of the garden.

0: Number 14 in 1996, What If... dot, dot, dot. And that's the Lightning Seeds, band from Liverpool. If you like a band from Liverpool, then that's a clue in one half of Time After Time, the cover version followed by the original. That's coming along in about 3 minutes or so from now. You're listening to Snippets. This is Ken Anton. And here's Crispian St. Peters. Crispian, what happened first thing?
1: Well, I

Crispy in St. Peter's, more well known as the singer of the Pied Piper. Come on, follow me, I'm the Pied Piper. Yeah, you remember that one. That one was You Were On My Mind, and that charted in 1966, number two hit for Crispy in St. Peter's. The song originally written by Sylvia Fricker of Ian and Sylvia. Yeah, Ian and Sylvia. I will play them as a featured band one time. Yes, I think I will. Well, time for Time After Time, and this is another opportunity to win Hospital Radio loyalty points. And the more points you get, the more points you have, because it's just for fun. So, how do you win Hospital Radio loyalty points with this? Well, I'm going to play two versions of the same song, the cover version, and just halfway through as you're enjoying it, there will be a join. Now, it might be a subtle transition, or the join might slap you on the back of the head. Listen out for the join. And after the join, the second half of the original version of the same song. You have to name the song, you have to spot the join, and you have to identify the groups in both cases, the years and the chart position. Now, here is a clue, a couple of clues. They both got to the same chart position, and they were 20 years apart. Do you know both versions of this song?

Two versions of the same song. Did you spot the join between the two versions? With a little help from my friends, maybe your friends helped you find that join. Of course, that was the title, With a Little Help from My Friends. So 1 point if you identified the song. Right, who did both versions? Well, I gave you a clue earlier on to say that the original was done by a band from Liverpool, and you couldn't have failed to notice it was the Beatles, and that was on their Sgt. Pepper's Lonely Hearts Club Band album. The cover version was done by the band from Clydebank, Wet, Wet, Wet. And now, so, the year, well, I said there were 20 years between the two, so 1968 for the Beatles, 1988 for Wet, Wet, Wet, and the same chart positions, right at the very top, number one in the charts. So for every bit of information you got there, give yourself 1 point. And the more points you get, the more points you have, because it's just for fun. Just that self-smug satisfaction of saying, yeah, I knew that. And if you sort of knew it but didn't name it until I mentioned it, and you said, yes, of course I knew that, go on, give yourself a point too. I'm in a generous mood this time. Yes. You're listening to Snippets. This is Ken Anton on your favourite hospital radio station. And here's our jukebox jury track, one that perhaps an album track or a more obscure piece of music that hasn't been heard for a very long time. I'm going to play it and ask my studio crew here to give it marks out of 10. See what you think of this one. This is by Rachel Sweet, and it's called Lover's Lane.

our jukebox jury track, Lover's Lane. And that was a single in 1980 for Rachel Sweet. And if you've heard the name before, yes, she recorded the opening title track to Hairspray. Yeah, that's where you've heard Rachel Sweet before. She was born in Akron, Ohio. She started her singing career at the age of 3 in a singing contest she won. Wait for it. She won. You've got to wait for this. She won an electric garage door opener in a singing contest at the age of 3 and started recording commercials at the age of 6. So that's Rachel Sweet, Lover's Lane. What did you think of that one? Would you rush out and buy it? Would you consign it to the bottom drawer? Let's see what our studio crew is going to give it. 6 out of 10. Okay. 7 out of 10. And 9 out of 10 for the story about the electric garage door opener. Yes, I'll give you that indeed. So that was Lover's Lane by Rachel Sweet and our jukebox jury track. What did I think of it? Well, if it had been 1 out of 10, I probably wouldn't have played it. It's nice enough. I'm not sure her voice in the song matches up. So I shall give it 6 out of 10. Rachel Sweet with Lover's Lane. Now here's the final track from the featured group in this hour, Seals and Crofts. You will recognise the opening bars of Summer Breeze, a big hit for the Isley Brothers, but they wrote this one.

Number 6 in the American charts in 1972, Summer Breeze, written by Jim Seals and Dash Crofts. And Seals and Crofts, the featured group on this hour. They wrote the song, but of course you probably have remembered the Isley Brothers version, which got to number 16 in 1974 in the United Kingdom, and probably more well known than Seals and Crofts, in fact. Yes, this is Snippets on your favourite hospital radio station. My name's Ken Anton. Maybe it's the main show, or maybe it's the sideshow. Here's the Stylistics, with a rather slow-down version of the song, the more up-tempo version that was done by Barry Biggs, I think it was.

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3: Right.
2: Ah, Mr. Pilkington, and how are we today?
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3: Does he have to be here?
2: He's just a mate. Don't worry about him. He's just watching me at work.
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6: It was just another day. A familiar drive through familiar country. But then, just around the corner, came the unexpected. He'd let his speed creep a little too high as he approached a bend. And he was no longer driving at the right speed for the road. The scary thing is, he didn't even...

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3: 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If you have just tuned in though, hello, it's Richard Smith here with the A to Z of London. And as the title suggests, it's an A to Z look at songs or artists that have some connection with London in either their song titles or artist names. Now, so far we've been playing tunes to cover the start of the alphabet from A to M. But still to come on the rest of the show today, we'll be bringing back even more memories for you with a few tunes just like this.
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1: That sounds like a bit of all right, doesn't it? So please do stay with us right here on your favourite station for some more from the files of the A to Z of London. Starting hour two of the show then at the letter N with an English rock band formed in 1969 called Quintessence, which I suppose I could have used to cover the letter Q, couldn't I? But no, I've used a single that they made in 69 to celebrate where they were formed as well. So let's have a trip down Notting Hill Gates. Or remember your toll money, because that's where the gates were.

That's rather good, isn't it? From the LP Idlewild, Everything But the Girl, Ben Watt and Tracy Thorne, and Oxford Street. You see? It's easy done. And the busiest shopping street in Europe, with around about 500,000 visitors every day. Wow. That's something something to shout about, isn't it? And before that, it was Quintessence from 1969. Bit of psychedelic rock for you to cover the letter N with Notting Hill Gate. We've got the Choir Boys on very shortly. In fact, in around about 3 minutes' time, after we've heard this from the Pet Shop Boys. 1986 remembered here on your favourite station, and they're off down to see the West End Girls.

0: one of the most expensive districts in the world, between Oxford Street, Regent Street, Piccadilly and Park Lane, it's Mayfair. The Choir Boys sang about it in 1988. If you're wondering, Spike, Guy Bailey, Ginger, I've no idea, Nigel Mogg, Nick Cozy Connell and Chris Johnson were the Choir Boys in 1988. Before that, he was the Pet Shop Boys just 2 years earlier, depicting the tale of those West End girls. You're listening to a very special edition of the A to Z of Pop. I'm Richard Smith, and on the show today, as hopefully you've gathered by now, we're looking at songs that have some connection to England's capital city, London. So please do stay with us right here on your favourite radio station for some more from the files of the A to Z of London. The letter R seeks our attention now on a song from Roxy Music, I fancy. Their second album was called For Your Pleasure and was released in 1973 and was the last one to feature Brian Eno. Track one, side one on this album was a tune called Do the Strand, a central London street running from Trafalgar Square to Temple Bar. Full of useless information, so let's do the Strand.
1: There's a new sensation

oldest record on today's programme from 1941, child actress and singer Ann Stevens recorded that when she was just 10 years of age. Buckingham Palace. fitted the letter S, you see, Ann Stevens. Before that, Roxy Music, and they were doing the Stransky. Very nice he was too. Now then, let's have a look at the letter T and the phrase the. Yeah, The Clash coming up from 1979. After we've heard this, a number one from 2019, featuring Ed Sheeran and Stormzy. Take me back to London.

Written by Joe Strummer and Mick Jones, The Clash and London Calling from 1979, a big hit for them. And before that, Ed Sheeran featuring Stormzy, Take Me Back to London. See, it's all very simple and straightforward. Anyway, we'll move on to the letters U and V. In 2008, Coldplay had a tune in the charts called Violet Hill, which I thought would fit quite nicely. But first this, and this is where you have to use your imagination, and just a little bit, because I've stretched things out quite a little bit here. Just outside of London, there's a place called Kingston-upon-Thames. But to cover the letter U from 1990, here's UB40 and Kingston Town. You see what I've done there?

It's Coldplay. And they're on Violet Hill, an area of the city of Westminster, St John's Woods, all around there as well. But that was in the charts in 2008, getting to a high of number 8. It was UB40 before that, and Kingston Town. As I say, you have to use your imagination just a little bit. You're listening to the very best in entertainment and more here on your favourite station. It's the A to Z of London with me, Richard Smith. Well, look, I had to do something. It covered the letter U, didn't it? Just. I hope you can stay with us for just a little while longer for more hits and memories as we explore the back end of the alphabet now of the A to Z of London. Let's have a look at the letter W quickly. One of the first tunes to be chosen for this show, and that's the next one on. A 1967 classic by the Kinks and their Waterloo Sunset. They're all looking and laughing at me now and pointing. It's not fair, is it?

Londinium, you see, that's the name that the Romans gave it way back when. XTC covering the letter X with their Towers of London from the Black Sea album in 1980. And before that, it was the Kinks from 1967, a number two hit on the UK charts for their Waterloo Sunset. Now, did you know that the London Borough of Merton sparked the name of a group called the Merton Parkers, English mod revival band consisting of Danny Talbot, his brother Mick Talbot, who went on to play for the Style Council, Neil Harrell and Simon Smith. They had this at the lower end of the charts in 1979, You Need Wheels.

0: featuring Mick Fleetwood and John McVie from Fleetwood Mac. Werewolves of London, Warren Zevon. Cover the letter Z from 1978. And You Need Wheels before that, the Merton Parkers. So there we are, that's our A to Z here on your favourite station. Actually thought it was going to be a little trickier than that, but there were lots and lots of great tunes I could have chosen and played. I wonder what you would have picked, though.
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0: Thank you very much indeed. Yes, I will. I certainly hope that you've enjoyed the last couple of hours looking at all those hits and memories. My thanks go out to Ian Gornall for the idea for the show, so if you need somebody to blame, it'll be him, no doubt. So until the next time, this is Richard Smith saying thank you very much indeed for keeping me company today. And as I've still got a few moments left, I've just got time to sneak another one in. A German-based British dance pop duo composed of Edom Ibrahim, hope I've said that right, and Dennis Fuller, who had a couple of successful UK chart hits during the late 80s, early 90s. So here's one that finishes the whole programme off quite nicely, I'm thinking. From 1989, a number two hit on the charts, from the London Boys called London Nights. Thanks for listening. I'll see you later. Take care. Ta-ra!

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3: Right.
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3: Does he have to be here?
4: He's just a mate. Don't worry about him. He's just watching me at work.
6: For more information, visit the Prostate Cancer Charity website. 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
7: It was just another day. A familiar drive through familiar country. But then, just around the corner, came the unexpected. He'd let his speed creep a little too high as he approached a bend. And he was no longer driving at the right speed for the road. 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

The incredible Paul McCartney. Good day, sunshine. Welcome to Northern Air Hospital Radio with me, Claire. How are we doing? Now, I know you're staying here with us in a hospital, but don't worry, because for the next hour, I've got loads of gossip to tell you all about and, of course, play some incredible music. Now, this track I've not heard in ages, and it's beautiful. It's Somebody Else's Guy on Northern Air.

It's Northern Air Hospital Radio with me, Claire, this evening. Now, do you know what? Just listening to The Police then, King of Pain. Do you know when you've not heard a band for ages, and the second you listen, you think, oh, no, I need to download their albums, I need to listen to them. That is exactly where I was then with The Police. I just love the sound of his voice. It's stunning. Anyway, how have you been? Any good, exciting music events coming up? I'm going to a gig at the end of the month, and it's a reggae gig, actually, by a guy called Protégé, and I am super, super excited. I kind of feel like it's one of those things where, do you know, you've just not been to a gig for ages, and you almost forget the routine, don't you? You forget, you know, where's the best place to stand? Do I need to be near the toilets? Do I want to be near the bar? But I'm sure it'll be absolutely epic. It's quite a small gig. It's going to be at the Ritz, so it's nothing too big, which is perfect for me. But I best keep playing the tracks for you while you're staying with us here in hospital. They might be giants. Istanbul, play now for you on

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bit of a throwback for your Northern Air E17. Do you still love me? Now, we were just talking about different gigs and, you know, different celebs and music artists passing through the area. But how can we forget that Peter Kay has just released some dates for another stand-up show? Amazing! Joe was dead excited. And do you know what? I love this. He said this on the radio. He said, I'm not going to charge extortionate prices. They're still the same prices that they were 10 years ago. And I just think to myself, that is the sign of an absolutely sound guy. Because I'm not being funny, but some comedians and they're in the hundreds now. It's getting silly. So, you know, Peter Kay, thank you very much. I did look at his ticket dates. Unfortunately, I am on my holiday. But if I wasn't, 100% I'd be there. And he's going to be at the new arena in Manchester as well. Now, we're at best keep you coming with some music. It's Jocelyn Brown. It's No More Tears on Northern Air.

0: We're here
1: every day.
0: Tell people when.
1: What? Me?
0: Tell them when.
1: What?
0: Tell them when we're here.
1: We're here every day.
0: Not weekends.
1: No, not weekends. It's Monday to Friday.
0: So be specific.
1: Monday to Friday, every day.
0: 7 till 9.
1: In the morning.
0: Yeah, well, not in the evening. It wouldn't be the breakfast show,
1: would it? The breakfast show, but it is the breakfast show.
0: It is.
1: With me.
0: Who are you?
1: Phil.
0: And who am I?
1: I don't know. Who are you?
0: Oh, I'm Matt.
1: Matt and Phil. Phil,
0: yes,
1: and Matt.
0: That's us.
1: The breakfast show. Monday to Friday, every day. Northern Air Hospital Radio. 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
0: You'll love it.
1: I hope so. It might be even madder than this.
0: It will.
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And I hope you're on the mend. 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

It's Will to Power, Baby, I Love Your Way. Now, the next track I have slipped in because I just am so obsessed with this guy. So the band Foo Fighters, lead singer Dave Grohl. Now, he is literally an amazing. He was invited to go to the Super Bowl in America a few weeks ago where Russia performed. And you know what? He actually spent his day volunteering and helping to do a big cookout for the homeless and the needing. And you know, you just look at him and you think, yes, you're setting the bar so right. You're doing everything. You're so selfless. In fact, even on stage quite a few years ago, he was performing, and mid-performance he broke his leg, and he said, well, I'm not going to stop performing till these people have paid for a show. So he literally carried on, sat down the rest of the show with a broken leg. That for me is the ultimate artist. So here he is. It's Foo Fighters. It's Big Me on Northern Air.

0: Nice bit of madness there. Round we go. Thank you so much for tuning to Northern Air and listening to me, Claire. It's been a pleasure having you. I hope you get better and I'll catch you next time. In the meantime, I'm going to leave you with a nice track, Music Factory, things that make you want to go, enjoy, and I'll catch you next time.
1: Things that make you go,

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5: 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You probably saved his life there.
4: Does he have to be here?
3: He's just a mate. Don't worry about him. He's just watching me at work.
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7: It was just another day. 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He'd let his speed creep a little too high as he approached a bend. 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
9: 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And to celebrate, we've got the rest of the evening dedicated to the music of the Fab Four.
10: And here we are again for another half hour of the 1963 sound with the Beatles. That's John Lennon, George Harrison, Paul McCartney and Ringo Starr.
11: And who are you, my man?
10: I thought you'd never ask. My name's Rodney Burke. Thank you very
11: much. It's your fault.

0: Now, George always gets his fair share of request cards, but this one is really potty. Would you read it out, George?
1: It says, "Do you like the flower pot man? Ooh. I think you are even nicer than Dan, but I hate Bill because he squeaks. I bet if you sang, 'Do you want to know a secret?' his flower pot would pop and he would be killed." Oh.
0: And nice. Here's another one. "As we are faithful fans of the Beatles and listen to this program, how about asking them to sing a song for us? So drag old George, will you, just heard him, to the mic, as we think he is the most marvelous thing since Boys Were Discovered, and ask him to sing any song for Diane and Jenny of Bedford. So how about it, gorgeous?

0: Hey, Paul. Paul, how do you feel after that fabulous 21st birthday party I hear you had?
1: Oh, great. Yeah, we had a great
0: time. Tell me, was Harry there?
1: Yeah, with his box.
0: Was he?
1: Yeah,
0: turned up. The box is all right, is it?
1: Turned up fine.
0: Good.
1: All the best.
0: You feel like a man now?
1: Yeah, I feel great, thanks.
0: Great.
1: Having a great time.
0: And now John lets his rhythm guitar take sort of second place, as he tells us in song All About Anna.

0: Anna, with John Lennon taking the lead. You know, John, I'm very, very glad that you sang that.
1: Jolly good, really.
0: Yes, I'm particularly glad for Gwendolyn Hopkins of Lempton Abbey Estate in Nottingham, because she says that she wouldn't love you anymore if you hadn't sung it. Aren't you glad?
1: Yes.
0: Well, all right. Say hello.
2: Hello.

0: Now, here's a real treat. He sits up there keeping the boys on the beat as our Ringo. And lots of fans think that's a bit unfair. So, here is Ringo Starr to read some of your cards. Here, pick two, Ringo.
1: Oh, there you go. This one's for all the girls at Lower Forth in Blackburn House, Liverpool.
2: Oh, that was our sister school. Right?
3: I was at college just near there, you know.
1: College pudding.
3: Shut up.
1: Well, you're posh. Also for Jill, Janet, Mary, Brenda, Lynn, and Dinah, my dog, from Wakefield, Yorkshire.
0: Well, that'll do. How about it? Do you feel ready, Ringo?
1: Oh, I'm very fit.
0: Okay, boys.

0: They're right, you know. He can sing, can Ringo. And as a matter of fact, Carolyn Hill and Jane Richards of Bognor think he's marvellous, and they also think that George should be called Gorgeous. Well, Gorgeous, would you mind reading this card, please?
1: Please sing Chains, as we think it is absolutely fab. Love, Ross and Kathy of Norton Road, Wembley. Thank you, Ross and Kathy.
0: Oh, that's your posh voice, isn't it? That was George. So, the boys remove their shackles now to give us another track from their LP, Chains.

0: I pulled this card from one of the boys of your old school. Do you know him, by the way?
1: No, we don't know him. His name's Ronnie Yates, but, you know, I can't remember him. But he's in Lower 5E, yeah, at the Liverpool Institute.
0: Was that your class?
2: I was in that one.
1: George was in that one, I think, yeah. Anyway, Ronnie, Owls, the Baz, Slimy, Stinky,
2: Fanny
1: Nobby,
2: Bentliff,
1: Fanny, Pinhead.
0: Who are they? All the masters?
1: Weepy,
2: yeah,
1: you know,
0: teachers.
1: Thousands of them, yeah.
0: Oh, I hope they're still there.
1: Anyway, for Ronnie, the hippie shake.
0: Right.
2: Fuck!

0: Now, what's come to be known as a bumper bundle. I'll just hand them round, then we'll all read one each. Okay, fella?
1: Yeah,
0: fine.
1: Thank you.
0: What does yours say, George?
2: This is for Irene and Sandra Lennon, brackets, no relation to John, brackets. And also for our Irene.
0: Fair enough. Ringo?
3: This one's for Stephen Mansfield, who's in Thursby Ward County Hospital, Louth, from his sister Jane Mansfield.
0: What have you got, John?
4: I've got one for Lillian and Margaret, and also for little Sharon, what is only free.
0: Ah. Paul, your turn.
1: This is for Forms 3X and 3C at Wanstead County High School from Eddie, Turkey, Judy. Ah, oh, thousands of them.
0: Millions of them. These girls are worried. Gillian Archer and Patricia McLean. Where'd they come from? Hanwell, that's right. They're worried because it doesn't say on the LP who sings this next song. Who does?
1: I do.
0: Well, who are you?
1: Paul.
0: Oh, well, that seems to take care of that. Oh, no. P.S. I love you.

0: Excuse me, Rodney. We'd like to dedicate this next number to somebody who's been doing a grand job these past few weeks. The secretary, and she's been belting away, working all the time. Good old Audrey.
1: We'd also like to dedicate it to you, Rodney, for being a great help throughout the 49 weeks. We'd like to sing I'm Sure to Fall.

0: Well, now, here we are, fellas. We've come to the last number of the series. Never mind, they. Well, I think it'd be a good idea if you decided, just for a change, what you'd like to do yourselves. Well, for a start, what about you, George?
1: Well, I'd like to sing this one for John, Paul, and Ringo.
0: That's nice. John?
2: I'd like to sing this one for Paul, George, and Ringo.
0: Paul?
1: I'd like to do it for George, John, and Ringo, you see.
0: That's lovely, Ringo.
2: I'd like to do it for Paul, John, and George.
0: Well, what's it going to be?
3: Twist and Shout!
0: What else?

0: Well, that really is it. So, for the time being, it's cheerio from the Beatles.
1: Goodbye, George. Goodbye, John. Ring-a-po, Rodney Burke.
0: Thank you very much.
2: Goodbye. Bye-bye.
3: You probably think you're pretty good at multitasking behind the wheel. I mean, you have to multitask to drive. So what's wrong with checking your phone? 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
6: Right.
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6: Does he have to be here?
7: He's just a mate. Don't worry about him. He's just watching me at work.
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10: It was just another day. 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And he was no longer driving at the right speed for the road. 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
13: 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And to celebrate, we've got the rest of the evening dedicated to the music of the Fab Four.
14: One, two, three.

0: Now, first of all, start at the top, lift the lid. There's a photograph of Liverpool on the top. It says inside, fresh from Wackerland.
1: Lift lid again.
0: Lift lid again.
1: There's another lid.
0: The Beatles, and it says, hi, Whack. How do you do, Whack?
1: Yeah.
0: And Liverpool again. And down at the bottom, pull right out and turn over.
1: Well, pull
0: this
1: it
0: is
1: out
0: another bit of cardboard,
1: isn't
0: it?
1: Yeah. Let's see,
0: pull
1: what's it?
0: Oh, yeah.
1: Oh, hang on. You haven't quite finished yet, because there's another little flap in the bottom of the box, like a conjuring trick, this. And it says, ask the Beatles if this is the box. Well, is it?
0: What box?
1: Oh, that's a very good question. I must remember to ask Harry. Anyway, will you sing for us now? I'll get you. Oh, yeah.

0: Isn't that nice? Thank you, dear Beatles.
1: Paul, now, hush. Paul, we've just heard the good news that you and the boys have been chosen to appear in this year's Royal Variety performance.
2: Oh, yeah.
1: Marvellous.
2: Yeah. Well, you know, it's terrific, and all the fellows and us are knocked out. Great.
1: Marvellous. Lovely. Very good, right. Well, let's have a club meeting you.

0: What happened to our request, Brian Bathtubes? We'll get you. We know you, Peter.
1: Yeah, we sent it about 2 weeks ago and you haven't played it, have you, eh?
0: No, he hasn't played
1: it,
0: has he?
1: Oh, no. Not him.
0: Don't play our request.
1: Bad Christmas to you, anyway.
2: Have you done?
0: Yeah.
2: Well, all right, then. Now read somebody else's request.
0: Dear John, would you please play this boy by the...
2: Get on with it.
0: This beat, thank you. For all those with it. Teenagers who went to Rose's party 2 weeks ago. Especially for Mike Sprague. Pete Dobson. If you do play this record for us, we'll send you a parcel of jam butties for Christmas from Jerry and Rose.
2: And thanks. I think George has got one as well.
3: And here's another request for our record of this boy for myself and my friend Pearl Dandy from Teresa Brooks.
0: I didn't know you knew Pearl Dandy.
3: Didn't you? And we'd just like to say that this isn't our record at all. It's us singing it. In the studio, performing it. You'll notice the difference as we go along.
0: What would they be without amplifiers?

0: What do you reckon you'll all be doing when this program's broadcast?
1: Yeah, have a bit of a sunbathe down in Florida.
2: Miami Beach, Brian.
1: Lovely, lovely.
3: It's amazing that you can hear us seeing as we're in America now.
1: And you're so far away.
0: Yes, I am indeed. Very amazing it is. Well, when you come back to England, I believe you've got 7 weeks filming ahead of you, haven't you? So what'll you be doing in the movie?
1: Well, we won't be acting, because we'll just be ourselves, we think. And we'll be singing and all.
4: I suppose you could call you acting, really,
1: but
4: couldn't you?
1: But who can act? None of us can act, that's the thing.
3: John can act the ghost.
1: Oh, that's Ringo.
3: Ringo. Yeah. And if I wasn't in America, I'd punch you.
5: But I got a woman.

0: Ringo.
1: Yep.
0: Do you ever feel lonely up the back there playing the drums?
1: Yep.
0: Do you ever feel that you'd like to sing?
1: Yep.
0: Do you ever say anything else but yep?
1: Nope.
0: Would you like to be someone's loving man?
1: Yep.
0: Now?
1: Yep.
0: I thought you'd say that.
1: Yep.

0: George. Is it true that you're a connoisseur of the classics?
1: No, it's just a rumor.
0: It's just a rumor. Mm. Do you enjoy singing Beethoven?
1: No. Been singing it for 28 years now.
0: How long?
1: 28 years.
0: That's incredible. Could you manage one more performance?
1: Possibly.
0: Oh, go on, say yes.
1: Yes. Thank you.

0: Now, all these songs in this film, you had to write to a sort of deadline. Did you find this a bit more difficult than the way you usually do them on the back of bus tickets?
1: Yeah,
2: yeah, well, you
1: oh,
2: see,
1: yeah.
3: George!
1: It was a bit, it was hard, because we normally do them as hobbies sort of things. But
0: hello, Ringo's joined us.
2: Hello,
0: Ringo.
2: Well,
0: come round.
2: You can't have time writing them, Ringo.
4: Oh, well, it was different. The first one was about the worst, because I had a lot of trouble with this glasses.
1: yes, it was harder.
0: The ones
1: yes.
0: he's wearing, was he means, it? Folks.
2: We did most of them in Paris.
4: Didn't know,
2: and some
4: did you?
2: In New York, didn't you, Ringo?
4: Yeah, I did some of mine in
0: well,
4: Paris.
0: Well, now, the serious bit having got over, let's get round to the funny chat, and we would like you chaps to sort of launch the good ship Top Gear and all that,
4: the good
0: you
4: ship
0: know.
4: What, Top Gear?
1: Oh, I hereby
0: Bernie's launch. New, Bernie's new ship. Vessel.
2: Ah.
0: So, nice
2: is
0: work
2: it?
0: For the captain.
2: When was the accident?
1: Hey. Hereby name this ship
5: Top Gear.
1: Top Gear.
0: Thank that's you, Duchess. Right, now then, another song from the
2: pity
0: film.
2: We had to sing for
0: yeah.
2: the first week. Yeah.
0: It is a shame. Never mind. While
2: well,
0: you're here.
2: Job writing them anyway, Brian.
4: Yeah, Brian.
0: You did, all of you.
4: You've talked, Georgie.
0: Hey?
2: Am I permitted?
0: George, yes, you can talk. There's your chance.
2: Okay, then. Come on, Ed.
0: Say it.
2: Do the next one.
0: What is it?
2: Are they going to sing Ringo?
1: And I Love Her.
4: And I Love Her, yes.
1: And I Love Her.
4: I like that one, you know. It's one of my favourites.

0: John?
1: Yes, Alan?
0: Alongside all your singing commitments, I'm told that you're budding into a real blooming Somerset morn. Is that right?
1: No.
0: Why not?
1: Well, I'm not blooming.
0: What about this book you've written?
1: Oh, I've been trying to sell a few around the studio now.
0: Oh, you can't do that.
1: Oh, can't we? Yes, we can.
2: One more and then John, Paul, George and Ringo say good night. And it's no good you saying, you can't do that.

0: heard lots of rumours and reports that you two are thinking of writing a musical. Is there anything in this?
1: Thinking of it?
2: Paul's thinking of it. I'm doing it.
1: John's actually doing it. I just do all the brainwork behind this operation.
2: Ringo and I are painting Buckingham Palace.
0: I was coming to you next week. That's a very fine
2: That's a
0: job.
2: Point of interest.
0: And marvellous. What colour?
3: Green.
2: Green with black shutters.
0: I see. Do you know when you're going back to America, by the way?
3: Yes. August.
2: August sometime.
3: For 2.5 weeks.
2: 2.5 weeks.
0: Thank you, George and Ringo. And this'll be a tour?
3: Yes.
2: Well, it won't be a one night.
0: I wondered if it was just for television.
3: I certainly hope not.
0: Paul, I believe this time on your album, all the songs are not your own compositions for a change, are they?
1: Yeah, that's right. Things like Rock and Roll Music and Kansas City and one or two others aren't ours. We like the old numbers.
0: All right, well, you pick one now that isn't your own to sing for us, will you?
1: All right, then. Kansas City.

0: Now then, what can we talk about next?
1: How about records? That's what I'm here for, isn't it?
0: That's what you're here for. That's records. All right, talk about records. Tell me about your new one, apart from the fact that it's marvellous.
1: Oh, God, you shouldn't.
0: It's the best one you made, and I think the B-side is better than the A-side.
1: Oh, well,
2: I don't.
3: Thank you, Brian.
1: Well, as long as they buy the record, they get both sides anyway. So
0: that's for sure. It doesn't really matter. Did you both write them both?
3: Yes.
1: Yes.
0: You did.
3: Written
1: community
3: both.
1: Community effort.
4: We'd still like to do a bit more of general type balancing before we record anything. We can either do that one again or go on to another number. But bear with us for a little while.
1: What'd you say?
3: We're trying to get it good, so can you give us something, but it doesn't matter what?
5: We'll do it again.
1: So we'll try and get it good too.
5: Well, no, you've got to get out of the line of fire first. Directly in it.
6: Go.
5: Yeah.
6: Missed it again, eh? Well, go.

0: Freeman introduced the Beatles in a program recorded by the BBC.
1: You probably think you're pretty good at multitasking behind the wheel. 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
3: Come in.
4: All right.
3: Ah, Mr. Pilkington, and how are we today?
4: Yeah, I'm all right, Doctor. Yeah, I've just come for my checkup.
3: Okay, then. Pop your pants off.
4: What?
3: Just pop your pants off.
4: Well, I forgot to take my pants off.
3: Well, because I have to pop my finger up your... To check your prostate gland.
4: Don't worry about it.
3: Well, I am worried about it, because prostate cancer kills 10,000 men every year in Britain.
4: You can check that out if I get any symptoms.
3: Well, there aren't always symptoms, and symptoms do vary from man to man, so the best way to check it out is I just pop my finger up there.
4: I'm really
3: and have a feel.
4: Just
3: don't worry about it.
4: Is that it?
3: Yeah.
4: It's not that bad.
3: No.
5: I don't know why he was worried. You probably saved his life there.
4: Does he have to be here?
3: He's just a mate. Don't worry about him. He's just watching me at work.
0: For more information, visit the Prostate Cancer Charity website. Real men know all about it.
6: It was just another day. 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
9: 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Phil Salter here for the next hour. Welcome to an hour of Beatles music. We're going to go back in time and have a look at some of the deep cuts, some of the stuff you don't hear very often on the radio, some of the stuff you haven't heard for ages. So settle back, enjoy the next hour. Let's start off with this one from 1965.

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1: Over there, Phil Salter here for the next hour with some fantastic Beatles music. I thought we'd dig deep, some deep cuts today, things you don't hear on the radio very often. I mean, how often do you hear this one sung in German?

0: 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Come Give Me a Dinah Hand from 1963, the German version of I Want to Hold Your Hand, right here, Northern Air Hospital Radio.
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George Harrison's demo for While My Guitar Gently Weeps with a special orchestral arrangement. The last thing he ever did as well, George Martin did that for him. And that's from the Love album, The Beatles, on Northern Air Hospital Radio.

0: the soundtrack album for Yellow Submarine, The Beatles, Hey Bulldog, Northern Air, Hospital Radio. 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
0: Well, actually, 8 days a week. Obviously, it's The Beatles.

Such energy in that. That's a take one of Can't Buy Me Love from 1964, The Beatles. And I just love that. It's a great version of it. And such energy from Paul McCartney. Not the greatest guitar solo from George, though. Let's go back to 1962. The Beatles did a demo for Decca. They were famously turned down. The Decca tapes are available. They're out there, but you don't hear them very much. How about this one? This is The Beatles on a test for Decca. And they did this one, The Sheik of Araby.

The Beatles on the Decca audition tape. That's The Sheik of Araby with Pete Best on drums. Not something you hear very often. And let's go to 1965 from the Rubber Soul album now. A track you know well, I'm sure you do. But have a listen. Somewhere in the middle of this, you'll hear John Lennon having a cough.

George Harrison's The Inner Light, the B-side of Lady Madonna. And before that, it was Norwegian Wood. You never remember, really, how good a band the Beatles were, just rocking and rolling. This song was recorded in one take. I'm gonna tell-

Beatles' last chart hit single from 1996 got to number four. That is Real Love. It's 1 hour of Beatles music right here on Northern Air Hospital Radio.

the 1968 album called The Beatles, better known to one and all as the White Album, Paul McCartney's Mother Nature's Son. And you may have noticed, if you're listening on your headphones, or you may have not, but we're playing the original mono mixes of everything that we can get together today, so I hope you're enjoying that. Hey, we haven't heard of Ringo yet. Let's remedy it.

from the 1965 Help album. Ringo Starr singing lead vocal on that one. The Beatles and Act Naturally. It's an hour of Beatles music right here on Northern Air Hospital Radio, and playing some deep cuts, stuff you don't hear very often. A couple coming up now from the absolute classic album Revolver. First, Good Day Sunshine, then we've got Dr. Roberts.

1966, Revolver, The Beatles and Dr. Robert. This is Northern Air Hospital Radio. And if you ask me what my favourite Beatles song is, very hard, but I'd probably say Hey Jude. This is my number two.

Absolutely gorgeous. From the White Album, from the Beatles album 1968, Paul McCartney singing I Will. I love that. It's probably my number two favourite Beatles tune of all time. Great stuff. Hope you enjoy the music we're playing you today. It's the Beatles all the way through this hour. Back we go, 1964, from Beatles for Sale, and I Don't Want to Spoil the Party.

I don't know about you, but that hour's flown by. The Beatles in My Life from Rubber Soul. Hope you've enjoyed the music for the last hour. Leave you with this one from the White Album again, 1968. A bit of a classic as well, obviously. Here's the Beatles, and this is Dear Prudence.

0: So, let's talk about you. Actually, let's talk about me, just for a bit, because I was like you. 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
1: Come in.
2: All right.
3: Ah, Mr. Pilkington, and how are we today?
2: Yeah, I'm all right, Doctor. Yeah, I've just come for my checkup.
3: Okay, then. Pop your pants off.
2: What?
3: Just pop your pants off.
2: Well,
3: and
2: I forgot to take my pants off.
3: Well, because I have to pop my finger up your...
2: Pop me what?
3: ...to check your prostate gland.
2: Don't worry about it.
3: Well, I am worried about it, because prostate cancer kills 10,000 men every year in Britain.
2: You can check that out if I get any symptoms.
3: Well, there aren't always symptoms, and symptoms do vary from man to man, so the best way to check it out is I just pop my finger up there...
2: I'm really not
3: ...and have a feel.
2: Just
3: don't worry about it.
2: Is that it?
3: Yeah.
2: It's not that bad.
3: No.
1: I don't know why he was worried. You probably saved his life there.
2: Does he have to be here?
3: He's just a mate. Don't worry about him. He's just watching me at work.
4: For more information, visit the Prostate Cancer Charity website. Real men know all about it.
5: This chap thinks he's a real winner because he sold his car and he's had a holiday with the money. 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The others were parking tickets and a speeding fine. 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All because he didn't fill out the changes section on the registration certificate. 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Remember to tell the DVLA when you sell a vehicle.
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Hello there, and welcome along to a rather special edition of the A to Z of Pop, brought to you in association with Specsavers Opticians. I'm Richard Smith, and over the next hour or so here on Hospital Radio, I'll be introducing you to some of the best songs from one, if not the biggest bands in pop music history. Four of the band's members were born in Liverpool in the 1940s and went on to become the world's most successful group. So on the programme today, we'll be taking an A to Z look at the work of none other than the Beatles. And amongst the hits on parade for us today will be the likes of Do You Want to Know a Secret, Help, and Please Please Me, to name but a few. And all you have to do is to just settle back, relax, and enjoy with me the A to Z of the Fab Four, right here on Hospital Radio. And kicking us off on the programme today from 1964, All My Loving. Close your

Originally released on the Please Please Me album from 1963, it actually made the chart in 1995. Baby It's You, and it got to number 7. And before that, covering A of the A to Z of the Fab Four, All My Lovin', and very nice it was too. Moving on to 1969 and a number 4 hit. Spent 12 weeks on the charts for the Fab Four, Come Together.

Not actually a chart record for the Fab Four, but it's a good one anyway. It's Do You Want to Know a Secret? And before that, from 1969, Come Together. 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

0: Covering E, F and G of the A to Z of the Fab Four, we started out with E and Eleanor Rigby from 1966, a number one. And in between there, Free as a Bird, which came out in 1995, but was recorded at the London studios of the BBC much earlier than that, and got to number two. And just there, Get Back from 1969, another number one for the Fab Four.
1: Richard Smith and the A to Z of Pop.
0: And now from the film of the same name...

Fine rock and roll number from 1963. I saw her standing there, and before that, covering H of the A to Z of the Fab Four, number one from 1965, for Help. Well, if you've just tuned in, hello there. 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It's usually a look at the songs and the stars from the 1950s right through to the present day, but today we're taking an A to Z look at the work of John, Paul, George and Ringo, the Beatles. Still to come on the show later on, we'll have Norwegian Wood, She Loves You, as well as a trip in that yellow submarine. So I do hope you can stay with us right here on Hospital Radio for some more from the files of the A to Z of the Fab Four. Continuing now with the number two from 1970. And Let It Be. You're in tune with Hospital Radio and me, Richard Smith, with the A to Z of the Fab Four.

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Norwegian Wood covering N of the A to Z of the Fab Four, preceded by a tune from 1970, as I said, and Let It Be. Continuing now with a bit of Ringo Starr. On lead vocals on this one, this will be in his Octopus's Garden.

All right. Covering O, P and R of the A to Z of the Fab Four, Octopus's Garden from 1969. Please, Please Me, sandwiched in the middle there from 1963, and an over-recorded version of Revolution, but I think that's how it was made to be, from 1968. 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And on the show today, we're looking at the work of the Beatles, so stay with us right here on your favourite bedside radio station for more from the files of the A to Z of the Fab Four.

Fantastic orchestral production on that particular tune, The Long and Winding Road from 1970, and that was preceded from 1963 a number one, She Loves You. Try to

Hasta luego.

covering W and Y of the A to Z of the Fab Four. We can work it out, and that Yellow Submarine. So there we are. That's about all I've got time for today. I certainly hope that you've enjoyed this special edition of the programme, looking at the musical talent of the Beatles, which was brought to you in association with Specsavers Opticians. I'll be back with more from the A to Z of Pop very soon, right here on your own hospital radio station. So until the next time, this is Richard Smith wishing you all a very, very speedy recovery. Do take care and look after yourselves, and I'll leave you with a little bit of self-indulgence and just one more classic sound from the Fab Four. From 1963, let's twist and shout. I'll see you later. Ta-ra!

0: So, let's talk about you. 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
1: Come in.
2: All right.
3: Ah, Mr. Pilkington, and how are we today?
2: Yeah, I'm all right, Doctor. Yeah, I've just come for my checkup.
3: Okay, then. Pop your pants off.
2: What?
3: Just pop your pants off.
2: Well, and I forgot to take my pants off.
3: Well, because I have to pop my finger up your...
2: What?
3: To check your prostate gland.
2: Don't worry about it.
3: Well, I am worried about it, because prostate cancer kills 10,000 men every year in Britain.
2: You can check that out if I get any symptoms.
3: Well, there aren't always symptoms, and symptoms do vary from man to man, so the best way to check it out is I just pop my finger up there.
2: I'm really not
3: and have
2: happy
3: a feel.
2: With this. Just
3: don't worry about it.
2: Is that it?
3: Yeah.
2: It's not that bad.
3: No.
1: I don't know why he was worried. You probably saved his life there.
2: Does he have to be here?
3: He's just a mate. Don't worry about him. He's just watching me at work.
4: For more information, visit the Prostate Cancer Charity website. Real men know all about it.
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thank you very much, people. I'd like to do a song now that's from an album of ours, an LP album. I'd like to do a song called Dizzy Miss Lizzie.

0: Thank you very much. Thank you. Well, well. We'd like to sing. Well, well. We'd like to sing a song now. Can you hear me? Can you hear me?
1: Yes!
0: Good. Yeah, we'd like to sing a song which was our record before this last one. Hang on. He's coming, he's coming. He is. No, no. Oh, well, this song is called A Ticket to Ride.

0: Thank you very much, everybody. Yeah. Thank you very much, and good evening.
1: Oh, yeah. All
0: right. Good. Thank you. We'd like to carry on with a song which was on our first Capitol album. And we hope you enjoy the song. The song is called All My Lovin'.

Thank you, folks. 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Some of you older people might remember. It's from last year, and it's called She Loves You.

Thank you. 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I think it's on the new album over here, and it's a song called Things We Said Today.

0: We'd like to do another number, because that's what we're here for. Our poor fiddles with his amplifier. I hope you can hear me. I'd be awfully disappointed if you couldn't. We'd like to do another one from one of our LPs, albums, long players, records. Oh, you're okay, are you? It's a slow number, and it's a waltz for all of you over 10.
1: I can see you, Paul.
0: Some people play fast waltzes and some people play slow waltzes. But we're going to play a slow one. And it's called Babies in Black.

Thank you. 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And it was in black. It was the one that we made in black and white. We've only made two. One was black and white, and one was coloured. Well, this is the black and white one. And it's the title song from the film. La la la. Great. And it's called Hard Day's Night.

0: Thank you very much, everybody.
1: Thank you very much, everybody.
0: Thanks a lot, Paul.
1: Thank you, John.
0: We'd like to do another film song now, but from a different film. Because we've made two of them.
2: Who's that man on the light?
0: Go away with that light, will you? Oh, thank you. It's also our latest record over here. That means it's a new single. And it's a nice little ditty called Help!

Thank you, folks. The next song we're going to sing is an oldie. Some of you older people might remember. It's from last year, and it's called She Loves You.

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Thank you very much, and good evening. We'd like to carry on. We'd like to carry on with the song, which is our next selection or something like that record. And this one is called I Feel Fine.

people. I'd like to do a song now that's from an album of ours, an LP album. I'd like to do a song called Dizzy Miss Lizzie.

Thank you very much, everybody. Thank you. Thank you, John. What a wonderful effort, hey, Campbell. We'd like to carry on with the song, which was, at this time, or at last time, was our last but one record. Can you hear me? Can you hear me? Yes! Isn't that good for you? And so we'd like to carry on with our Ticket to Ride, baby doll.

Thank you. Like to carry on with the track of Beatles' 93 album, and this one's called Everybody's Gonna Be My Baby Now. Well, he took some honey from the tree, dressed it up in a cold.

0: Thank you very much. Thank you. Well, this next song will have to be our last one for this evening.
1: Yes!
0: Oh, yes! You know, sorry, but contrary to public opinion, we've never done any longer than this, so we'd like to thank everybody here tonight for coming along. Thank you very much. Thank you. Thank you very much. And we all hope that you've enjoyed the show. Have you enjoyed the show? Good. Great. Lovely. Thank you very much. And we'd like to finish off with a song which was recently on one of our albums over here. It's an old Little Richard song and it's called Long Tall Sally.

0: So, let's talk about you. Actually, let's talk about me, just for a bit, because I was like you. 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
1: Come in.
2: Right.
3: Ah, Mr. Pilkington, and how are we today?
2: Yeah, I'm all right, Doctor. Yeah, I've just come for my checkup.
3: Okay, then. Pop your pants off.
2: What?
3: Just pop your pants off.
2: Well, I've got to take my pants off.
3: Well, because I have to put my finger up your...
2: Up my what?
3: To check your prostate gland.
2: Don't worry about it.
3: Well, I am worried about it, because prostate cancer kills 10,000 men every year in Britain.
2: You can check that out if I get any symptoms.
3: Well, there aren't always symptoms, and symptoms do vary from man to man, so the best way to check it out is I just pop my finger up there.
2: I'm really not
3: and have
2: happy
3: a feel.
2: With this. Just
3: don't worry about it.
2: Is that it?
3: Yeah.
2: It's not that bad.
3: No.
1: I don't know why he was worried. You probably saved his life there.
2: Does he have to be here?
3: He's just a mate. Don't worry about him. He's just watching me at work.
4: For more information, visit the Prostate Cancer Charity website. Real men know all about it.
5: This chap thinks he's a real winner because he sold his car and he's had a holiday with the money. 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All because he didn't fill out the changes section on the registration certificate. 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
9: This is Count Arthur Strong, and you're listening to the Count Arthur Strong Radio Show on Northern Air Hospital Radio. Right then, let's get that kettle on. Have a nice cup of tea. No, things to do today.
10: Look, will you just stop saying that, for goodness sake? All right, let's make a list. Start as we mean to go on.
9: Right, I did have a pencil last night, didn't I? What's happened to that then? I was using it to write my letter of complaint to the cream cracker people with it last night. Ah, here it is, that letter. I'll have a read of that back before I post it. Dear sir or madam, because I don't know to whom you concern. I write to complain to you in the most strongest terms imaginable about your product you laughingly refer to as cream crackers. I feel impelled to point out to you that your use of the word cracker is as erroneous descriptively as it is possible to be. And so, on to my personal predicament. Picture the scene, if you will. I innocently sat down on the evening in question, looking forward to a nice bit of Cheshire cheese I'd been saving for just such an occasion as this one I'm telling you about at the moment about. I extracted a cream cracker from your packaging and placed atop of it a thinly sliced slice of the aforementioned Cheshire cheese. When I lifted it up to my mouth to have a bite of the offending article, it rendered itself asunder, breaking in half, cascading both crumbs and cheese in equal measures onto my newly steam-cleaned Cyril Lord Axminster carpet. Open brackets, discontinued, close brackets. Your product was soggy beyond the pale, and I look to you to hear what you're going to do about it. I am a busy celebrity, and not without some clout in society. So you should bear that in mind in any offer of constipation. I believe an legal precedent has already been set in the case of Strong versus Johnson's garden peas, in which a rubber band was retrieved from a family-sized tin. Johnson's coughed up a cardboard boxful, so you should be thinking of something along those lines in terms of a settlement. In conclusion, I would further... Oh, for crying out loud. Hello?
11: Hello, I'd like to speak to Count Arthur Strong, please.
9: Oh, you would you?
11: Yes.
9: Well, I'm not sure whether that's possible at the current moment.
11: Are you Count Arthur Strong?
9: Oh, let's just not get ahead of ourselves, if you don't mind. If you'd like to state the nature of your business, then perhaps I'll go and see if I'm in.
11: I'm Chris Johnson from the Oxford Union. I'm phoning about this evening to make sure everything's all right.
9: What's it got to do with you?
11: Well, I'm organising it.
9: I don't need any help organising my evening, thank you very much. It's all taken care of. I'm watching Dalsy Ellen Pascoe tonight. My friend and butcher's taped it for me.
11: I'm organising the debate you're taking part in tonight at the Oxford Union.
9: Is that tonight? Oh, sod it.
11: Look, please, is Count Arthur Strong there?
9: One moment, caller. I'm trying to connect you. Count Arthur Strong, there's a telephone call for me. You. Oh, is there? Then I'll come to the phone immediately to talk to him. He says he's coming to the phone immediately to talk to you. This is him now. Next, I mean. After whoever I am has finished talking to you. Ta-ta! Thank you very much, Jenkins. You could take the rest of the day off. Hello, Count Arthur Strong talking to you.
11: You sound like the same person.
9: Same person as what?
11: That I was talking to before.
9: Before what? How far back are you going?
11: Look, are you Count Arthur Strong?
9: Of course I am. I've just been and got me. Don't you remember?
11: It's Chris Johnson from Oxford University Union.
9: Oh, yes. How lovely to speak to you. I've so much time for everyone from Oxford and Camford. It's Camshaft. Cambridge.
11: Well, I'm just checking that everything's all right for tonight's debate.
9: Oh, yes. Don't you worry about that. Nothing slips through my head. Everything's all organised. My reputation for thoroughness and meticulousness is well known and appreciated by all in the business. It's why I work as often as I do.
11: Right. Well, the other people taking part will be Professor Anthony Bartlett and Dr. Julia Andrews. You'll each have 3 minutes to make
9: That's not Julie Andrews out of the Sound of Music, is it?
11: No, it's Julia. Dr. Julia Andrews.
9: Oh, that's a shame. That's one of my favourite films, is that? I would have loved to have had a chat with her about how she defeated Christopher Plummer and the Nazis.
11: Well, no, it's not her. You'll each have 3 minutes to make your case, and then we throw it open for debate. It should be a very interesting evening.
9: Oh, yes, it definitely will. It definitely will. Yes, that sounds as though it definitely will. Oh, just remind me, what's it all about tonight again?
11: Don't you know?
9: Oh, yes, I do know. It's just, I'm having an extension built, and the builder, Bob, has put a big pile of bricks in front of my filing cabinet where all my documents pertinent and relevant to whatever it is this evening is about are kept. I've told him about it, but you know what builders are like. Oh, they're worse than milkmen for piling stuff up in your way. If I had a pound for every milk bottle I've tripped over on my own doorstep, and they don't care.
11: It's a debate on creationism versus evolution.
9: Oh, sod it.
11: Pardon?
9: I'm talking to my builder I told you about. Excuse me a moment. Oi, you. What did I say his name was? Bob. I have told you, Bob, until I'm blue in the head, not to put your bricks in front of my tiling cabinet. Oh, in fact, I tell you what, you've broken the camel this time. You're sacked, Bob. I cannot sanction this sort of behaviour. Never darken this doorframe again.
11: Look, don't sack him on my account. That's awful.
9: Oh, I'm afraid it's too late. He's already out of the house already. And frankly, it's been coming for some time. I'm just sorry you had to hear that. It's never pleasant overhearing someone dismiss someone. Anyway, you'll just have to deliver someone else's milk to someone else, won't he? In the future. I should be getting mine from the supermarkets, Bob.
11: Are you talking to me now or your builder?
9: What builder? Oh, no, he's gone, he has. That's the last we've seen of him, Bob.
11: I'm not Bob. I'm Chris.
9: Well, then, in that case, you know, he may have gone, but obviously his presence still lingers, like a bad Bob smell.
11: Look, everything is all right, isn't it, for this evening?
9: Oh, absolutely. Don't you worry. It couldn't be more on top of me. And if there's one thing I love, it's a good debate on cremation versus the other one. Burial.
11: Evolution. Creation versus evolution. So, we'll expect you here for seven?
9: For seven what?
11: 7 o'clock.
9: Oh, righto. Ta-ta, then. Looking forward to seeing you tonight, Bob. Well, that's marvellous, isn't it? Don't remember saying I'd do that bloody thing. I'll have to get down the sodden library now and do some swatting up on that. Right, let's have a look. What did he say it was we were debating? Crematoriums. No. Cartoonism versus... No, where's that bit of paper? Creationism. Right, let's have a look in the dictionary. Creationism. Creation. Well, that's biblical, isn't it? Adam and Eve, that sort of stuff. Oh, I could speak for days on that with my lay preaching experiences. Part-time lay preacher at St. Aidan's. I'll do one of my sermons. Good, so that's that one sorted out. What was the other one? Evolution. Right. Evolution. Charles Darwin. Origins of the species. Naturalism selection. Blah, blah, blah. Monkeys. Gorillas. Oh, it's all in here. Right then. I'll take this one out and adjourn to the shoulder of mutton to peruse it at my leisure. Can I have this one, please?
12: Just the one. Ah, now we've been waiting for you to come in.
9: Why?
12: Well, you're allowed 6 books out, aren't you?
9: I only want one at the moment. I don't want any more. Not compulsory, is it? You can't make me take 6 out, can you?
12: No, I'm not asking you to take any more out. Quite the opposite. I don't know how you've managed it, but I'll... Quite the opposite. I don't know how you've managed it, but our records show you have a total of 41 books to your name. We had a meeting...

0: be a coincidence, can it, that we haven't got any Catherine Cookson's and they're all on your card? Look, we've only got the black velvet gown in.
1: Oh, it's not one of the best, is that? Oh, dear. If you want a good read, get the Cinderpath. It's about a prosperous farmer with a sadistic bent, and someone murders him. Now, Charlie, his mild-mannered son, witnesses it and protects who's done it out of friendship. But someone else has witnessed it as well. Ginger Slater, a very bitter and resentful farmer, and he tries to blackmail Charlie.
0: Fascinating. Look, about these books...
1: Anyway, he gets trapped in a loveless marriage, does Charlie, with Victoria Chapman, the fickle and promiscuous County Belle. But what he doesn't know is that her sister, Nellie, is in love with him, you see.
0: Really? Please, can
1: then
0: I just...
1: Then the First World War happens and Charlie gets fed up with all his wife infidels, with all and sundry, and he signs up. Now listen to this bit. When he gets to the Somme, or wherever it is, he finds himself in the charge of a sergeant with an axe to grind. Sergeant Ginger Baker, eh? Now, do you see what she's done there? She's turned it right round. I won't tell you anymore because I don't want to spoil it for you, but he does marry Nellie in the end, in case you worried about it being a happy ending. So, what were you saying?
0: Nothing, honestly, nothing. Doesn't matter. Here's your book. Just please, please, take it and go away.
1: Thank you very much. I accept your apology. 42.
2: Hello there, Arthur. How are you today?
1: That's for me to know and you to find out through asking me, Jack.
2: Right, yeah. Well, what can I get you?
1: Can I have a glass with something to drink in it?
2: What?
1: But how many years have I been coming in here and you still ask me what I want to drink? I'm a regular, I am. I should be able to walk in here, and as soon as you see it's me, my drink goes down on that bar without a word being spoken between us.
2: Sorry, Arthur, fair point. I'll get you a drink.
1: I should think so. All right, Sally.
0: Did you see D. Ellen Pascoe last night? It was...
1: Shush! Stop it! Stop talking about it! I've not watched it yet. Wilf has taped it for me. Oh, and I've bloody well forgotten to get that off him. So, we'll have a conversation about something else, if you don't mind.
0: Do you like pewter?
1: Pewter?
0: I can take it, I'll leave it.
1: Yes, and what?
0: I don't know, you said to have a conversation about something else.
2: Here you go, Arthur, £2.20.
1: What's that?
2: That's a pint of bitter.
1: I don't want a pint of bitter.
2: But you always drink bitter.
1: Well, I fancy a change. I'd like a bottle of barley wine, thank you.
2: Oh, right. Okay.
1: Hey, where are you going with that?
2: I'm going to tip it away.
1: Oh, you can't pour that down the sink. Think of the fish. They've got a different metabolism to us, you know. They can't hold their drink like we can. You might as well let me have that. Gratis, obviously, because I didn't want it in the first place. Come on, give it here. I'll help you with your recycling. It's the only planet we've got, you know, is Earth.
0: There's the moon.
1: The moon, Sally, is not a planet. It's a satellite of the Earth.
0: It looks like a planet.
1: Oh, dear me. A frying pan would look like a planet to you, wouldn't it? If you dangled it on a bit of string in the night sky. Look, much as I'm enjoying our discourse on all things astrological, I do have to sit down and do some research for a proper debate, which, because of my intellectual bent of mind I have, I'm partaking in tonight, with the good burgers of Oxford University, where all the Inspector Morses were done. Hey, and you know, if it all goes well, it's not beyond the realms of possibility that I might end up with an honorary professorship, or a doctorate, or at the very least, one of those square hats with the tassels on. If Jasper Carrot can be made one, there's hope for us all, isn't there? With his act.
0: Sort of frying pan.
1: Oh, right, that's me gone. I'll just go and take my book and myself to a quiet corner of the planet Earth, if you don't mind. Right, where are we then? Ah, good afternoon. I'm Count Arthur Strong, all present and correct and ready to debate.
3: Oh, hi, I'm Chris Johnson. I spoke to you on the telephone earlier. Can I show you through to hospitality?
1: Oh, there's hospitality.

0: hospitality, is that? Be my guest.
1: We've got some drinks in there, and there's a buffet too.
0: Oh, is there food and drink on? Well, I wish you'd told me. I've just paid train prices through my nose for a couple of miniature whiskers and what they laughingly called a life-size chicken pie. Would I be reimbursed for that, then? Because it's not my fault no one told me there was food and drink on, is it?
1: If you'd like to follow me, we're just through here. Your fellow panellists are here already.
0: Oh, wonderful. There's probably nothing left to drink, then.
1: Yeah. Here we are, then. Let me introduce you to Dr. Julia Andrews and Professor Anthony Bartlett.
2: Good evening.
0: Lovely to meet you. Is that Professor in the Jasper Carrot sense?
2: I beg your pardon.
0: We must have a word about that later, because I'm interested in becoming a professor myself. Or a doctor, or vice-chancellor of the Exchequer or something. I'm still open to suggestion. It just depends which is the best one, really. I think a chancellor is better than a professor, isn't it? But professor is better than a doctor. They're two a penny, doctors, really, aren't they? No offence, Julie.
3: Julia?
0: Oh, yes, I thought when, Bob said your name, that you were the Julie Andrews, which is a real shame. No offence intended again, love. Because I would have loved to have sat down and talked to you about Christopher Plummer. If you had been in The Sound of Music, which you haven't. So that is a huge disappointment to me, really, that is. Still, I expect you get that all the time, don't you, Julie Andrews?
3: No, not really.
0: Oh, that's a shame for you. Never mind. Right, is there any drink left, or have you two polished it off? And the bit where they do 16 going on 17, I know that I'm naive. Oh, it's just a lovely moment, isn't it, Julie? A lovely moment. Then, of course, he turns nasty, doesn't he? Christopher Plummerthy, joining the Hitler Youth. Eh? Oh, dear. That's a true story, is that? Any more for any more?
2: No, thank you.
0: Julie?
3: Julia. It's Julia. No, thank you. I do try to keep a clear head when I'm working.
0: Suit yourself. I'll have yours. Here, has anyone had one of these vol-au-vents? Is it tinned salmon?
2: No, it's fresh.
0: Oh, that's a shame. I can't eat fresh. I have trouble swallowing it. And you know, if I do get it down, it won't stay down. Keep sliding back up again. So really, I've given up trying.
3: Don't you mind if I ask you, how did you get the speaking engagement?
0: Oh, I get all sorts offered to me. You would be surprised. Hey, to tell you the truth, I forgot I was doing it until Milado Bob Thing phoned me up this morning. Oh, talk of the devil. Your ears must be burning in its grave, Bob.
1: Yes. Right. We're ready for you, if you'd like to follow me.
0: Of course. After you, Julie.
3: Julia. It's Julia.
0: Ooh, do I detect a touch of nerves? You're probably wishing you'd had a drink or two now, aren't you, love? Here, stick by me. I'll cover for you if you start to fluff your bits.
1: Good evening, everybody. It's my pleasure to welcome you once again to the Oxford Union Debating Society.
0: Here. I never got a chance to ask you in there. Are you a proper doctor? Or did you just get that given, like Casper Hauser? Casper Carrot. Jasper Carrot, the idiot.
3: I'm a doctor of philosophy.
0: Doctor of philosophy? Ooh, that sounds very grand. Oh, dear. You see, I was straying more towards professor, but now with you saying that, I'm having second thoughts, Julie.
4: Julia! My bloody name is Julia!
0: That's right, love. Get it out of your system. Can't have been easy living in Julie Andrews' shadow for all these years.
1: It's now my great pleasure to introduce our first speaker, ladies and gentlemen, Count Arthur Strong.
0: In the very beginnings of time, there was nothing but the darkness. God said, by the way, if anybody knows what's happened in Dalizel and Pasco last night, keep stum if you don't mind. I haven't watched it yet. God said, let there be some lights on. And there was lights on, radiant and bright. God called the light day, just like we do. And the darkness he called night, again, which is just like what we call it. So far, Oxford University, he's only calling things what we already know they are. And that we call a trend. On the second day, God created Adam and Eve from some spare ribs. I don't know where he got those from. No one thought to ask. Adam and Eve, naked as the day they were born, walked hand in hand through the Garden of Eden. They nibbled on one delicious fruit after another. Apples, oranges, pears, bananas, satsumas, nectarines and tangerines were everyday fare. When I was researching up on the Garden of Eden, I asked my greengrocer, Alan Clifford, he drinks in the woodpecker, for a ballpark number of just how many different kinds of fruit there would have been in those days. And he said, did Alan, that there would have to be somewhere in the region of between 50 different ones. And that is coming from someone who's had his own shoe shop. Fruit shop. You idiot. Established 1963. Now, I don't know whether you believe any of that, because there are some people who come down on the other side of the tent. A field. Fence! The other side of the fence. And we call them the natural selection people. And Charles Dance is one of them. Charles Darwin is one of them. Now, I've read his book, The Oranges of the Species. And I think I found it's Achilles' heel, if you will. According to him, we all come from the gorillas. Fair enough. So far, so good, Charles. Well done, you. But the one question you never answer is A, who made the gorillas? And two, how come there are still gorillas today if they've all turned into us? You see, you can't have it both ways. Here, it's like Charlton Heston. One minute is Moses, Ten Commandments. Next minute is talking to a gorilla. It's talking back, riding around on a horse with a rifle in its hand. Hey, now then, a clear case, Oxford Circus, of the Bible dumbing itself down. So, in conclusion, ladies and gentlemen...
5: I'm afraid, Chris, I can't participate in this discussion any longer. It's the most ridiculous spectacle I've ever witnessed. I'm leaving.
1: I'm sorry. I'm terribly sorry.
0: Do you mind, you two? You'll get your turn, mate. Don't worry. Dear me, talk about bad manners. He's not even a real professor, eh? When Charles Dance sailed to the North Pole on HMS... Oh, what is it? It's called after a dog, not a Labrador. It's got longer ears than a Labrador. Oh, look, it's not really important what his boat's called, is it? Must we keep going on about Basset Hound? Hey, no, it wasn't that. Forget it. Just forget it. Now, it's not my job to tell you what to think about Charles Dance and his naturism. If he wants to play tennis in the nude, or fry eggs in the nude, then that's his business. As long as he doesn't start impinging his beliefs and letting it all hang out around us. Though, frankly, I wouldn't go near hot fat if I was in me underpants, let alone they all together. That is just an accident waiting to happen. Here. And aren't all the women that do it fat? Oh, dear. Hey, you have a look next time they do a programme on it. Dear me. Beagle! Beagle! That was it! Told you! Hey, now then! And so, the choice, ladies and gentlemen, is yours. Many thanks for listening to all I speak. You've been lovely. I've been Count Arthur Strong. Good night, Oxford Circus. Is that 3 minutes? I can do more if it's not quite.
3: It was nearer 3/4 of a bloody hour.
0: Was it? Blimey, no wonder I'm dying for the lavatory. Yeah. Doesn't time fly by when you're gripped by what you're saying? Excuse me, won't you, Judy? I'll have to go before I burst. Look out, coming through. Right, let's find a stone. Wilf! Wilf! Come to the window, you dozy so-and-so-and-so. Wilf! You bloody idiot! You didn't give me the deli that's selling in Porsco. I need to know what happened. I want my video, Wilf! I want to watch Daily News in Porsco! You deaf old idiot! Oh, stop it! Oh, that's me out of here! I didn't do it!
6: Appearing with Count Arthur Strong were Sue Perkins, Alistair Kerr and Dave Mountfield. The script was written by Steve Delaney and edited by Graham Duff. 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

0: We present Tony Hancock, Sidney James, Bill Kerr, Hattie Jakes, and Kenneth Williams in
1: Hancock's Half Hour.
2: Mr. Hancock, what a delightful meal this is. I really must congratulate you.
1: Oh, my dear vicar, it's a pleasure. So glad you could come to dinner. We don't often get the opportunity of entertaining a member of the clergy in my humble abode. Yes, it's most gratifying to converse with one who is so up on the theology and ecclesiastical chat as your good self. Isn't that right, everybody?
3: Yes.
4: Oh, yes.
5: Oh, yes. Most charming.
2: Thank you very much. I do enjoy the personal contact with my parishioners. I try and visit them in their homes at least once a year.
1: And why not? Must cut down on the old grub bills at home, I always say.
2: Yes, well, now, it isn't the prime reason for my visits, I try.
1: No, of course not. It was just a little joke on my part. I am a comedian, you know.
2: Oh, yes.
1: Yes. I did enjoy your sermon on Sunday.
2: Oh.
1: Yes, most stimulating. And it struck home amongst many present, I may add. I don't know whether you could see from where you were standing, but quite a few feet were shifting uneasily, I noticed.
2: Ah. I'm glad you liked it, Mr. Hancock. You don't think I overemphasize the passage on the evils of drink?
1: Oh, no. Most timely. Unfortunately, in this borough, we have many slaves of the grape.
2: Tragic. Most tragic.
1: Another glass of port, Vicar?
2: Oh, thank you very much. Yes, a delightful vintage.
1: Yes, well, I do pride myself on knowing a good deal of the ritual of wine drinking. I'm an acknowledged expert. Not that I imbibe myself, I hasten to add.
2: Oh, quite.
1: I just know all about it.
2: Yes. How many different brands of wine do you have in your cellar?
1: Oh, two. Red and white. Oh, and a bottle of half and half.
2: Oh, you mean the pink wine, Vin Rosé.
1: No. No, actually, we had half a bottle of red and half a bottle of white left over from the last party, so we bunged it all into one bottle so we could get the fourpence on the other one. But do please tell me more about your work in Africa.
2: Sure, I'm not boring you.
1: No, not at all. We'd all be most elevated. Bill.
6: Is he gone?
1: No.
6: Oh!
1: Oh, dear me, was that your foot? I'm so sorry. I must apologize to my friend, Vicar. He drops off. Very unfortunate head wound he received in the war.
6: Yeah, a waff sloshed me with
1: yes,
6: a bottle of...
1: Yes. Oh, yes. Yes, a waff. Yes, a West African hussar, that is. Accidentally hit him with his spear. Terrible blow. How is the berth Stroganoff?
2: Oh, excellent. A most delicious dinner altogether. I must congratulate the chef.
5: Thank you very much, Vicar. I do my best with the limited means at my disposal. It's very difficult cooking a 5-course meal with only one saucepan. So if you find a piece of beef in the jelly, you won't blame me too much.
1: Yes. Well, I gave all my saucepans away during the war. I gave them so many, they made half a Spitfire. Hancock's reply, it was called. Old Schicklgruber had reason to fear my contribution, I can tell you.
2: Yes, the war. You weren't living here during the war, were you, Mr. Hancock?
1: No, I applied for overseas posting as soon as the war started.
2: Ah, how brave. Where did you apply for?
1: Bermuda. Oh, I was there all during the war. Terrible hazards we underwent. Men dropping like flies. Rum poisoning and sunstroke. Terrible. Saw a U-boat surface once, but we all hid in the hills and he went away. But it shook us for a minute, I may say.
2: Yes, it would do.
1: It did.
2: What about you, Mr. James? Are you in the forces?
3: Who, me?
1: You were in uniform.
3: Oh, yes. Had arrows all over it.
1: Yes, it was the dress uniform of the Sherwood Yeomanry.
2: Oh.
1: Foot regiment with a very fine tradition.
2: My efforts were, of course, confined to the home front. Yes, indeed, yes.
1: It must have been quite nasty here at times.
2: Yes, it was. We had many narrow escapes, as I suppose you must have had.
1: Oh, my word, yes. I remember one when they threatened to send us back to England. Panic right through the island. Half of us went native. They couldn't find us anywhere.
2: That's war. Terrible thing.
1: Quite, quite. I wouldn't like to go through it all again.
2: It was the bombs we had to cope with most. The church roof suffered. Blast, you know. We're still repairing it.
3: You got any lead on it?
2: Oh, no. Oh, we dispensed with lead. So many thieves were after it.
3: Yes, I know. Terrible. No principle, some people.
5: Yeah. More rice pudding and evaporated milk, Vicar.
2: Oh, no, thank you, my dear. I can't stand the sight of rice. We get so much of it outside the church, you know.
6: Where do you think we got this?
5: Ow!
1: I'm sorry, was that your other foot?
5: Well, would you mind if I had your portion?
2: No, not at all.
5: I love rice pudding.
1: True, true. She's always got a bucketful brewing on the stove. Her eyes will start turning up at the corners soon, you mark my words.
2: Yes, we suffered a lot of damage in these parts with the bombs, you know.
1: Ah, yes, the air raids. I know just what you must have gone through. I went through it myself. We had a leaflet raid on the island once. Shocking damage. Quite a lot of the chaps got hit with bundles that didn't open. If we'd been Americans, we'd have got the Purple Heart. No doubt.
2: Yes, yes. They dropped quite a few unexploded bombs in this area, you know.
1: Is that a fact?
2: Yes. They found an unexploded bomb only a fortnight ago. That's half a mile from here, I believe.
1: Yes, I read about it. They had the bomb disposal squad down.
2: That's right.
1: Oh, brave chaps. I was in the bomb disposal squad in Bermuda. I well remember 10 of us were called out one night to dismantle a firework. It's a tricky beast, a jumping jack it was. We didn't know where it was going to go. Still, we kept in our tanks with the hoods down, so we were all right.
5: Piece of bread pudding, Vicar.
2: Oh, no, thank you. Thank you so much.
5: Well, would you mind if I had your portion earlier?
1: Yes, all right. Go on, get it down, you. Oh, dear, oh, dear. There'll be none left for tomorrow. Right gannet she is.
2: I had quite a bit of experience with unexploded bombs myself. I took a civil defense course. I was in the ARP, you know.
1: Oh, the old ARP.
5: A piece of cabinet pudding, Vicar.
1: Oh, shut up. Stone me, no wonder you don't sleep. Great heavy pudding lying on your stomach. If you come walking past my room tonight with your arms stretched out in front of you, I don't care what they say about waking them up, I'll yell right down your ear hole. I'm sorry about this, Vicar. She's a bit of a handful. As you can see.
2: Yes, yes.
1: Well, I need a drink after that. Sid, pour us out a toddy.
3: Done left, boy. We drunk it all.
1: Oh, well, I'll just have to go down into the wine cellar and get another bottle. Of course, I've got crates down there, all vintage, you know.
2: Is it old vintage?
1: Old? Oh, no, swipe me, yes, yes. Some of it's over 6 weeks old. The good stuff, that is. The potato wine, that's a bit young. A fortnight ago, it was still in the ground. I'll see what we've got for you. Come, William, to the wine cellar. William, to the wine cellar.
6: Oh, hey, is he gone?
1: Yes, yes. Wait till I get him down in the cellar. You'll have a bottle of grave across your head, mate. Excuse me, Vicar. Sidney, you'll entertain the vicar while we're corking the wine, won't you?
3: Certainly, certainly, mate. Tell me, Vicar, there's a man interested in church architecture. How much lead do you reckon there is on that big Gothic one round the corner?
6: Tub! What do you want me to go down to the cellar for? There's no wine down there. There never was.
1: Don't give me that. You've got something down there. I know that. Every time you go down to fill the coal scuttle up, you come back reeking.
6: Yeah, well, that's mine, Tub.
1: It's all in a good cause. What have you got?
6: There's a bottle of Arab Burgundy I picked up at Port Said on the way over.
1: I bet that's strong.
6: Strong? They use cast iron corks.
1: That'll be all right. As long as we keep the label turned our way, he won't know. Now, go on. You go down first, because I'm frightened of the dark. Where are you? Where are you?
6: Right in front of you.
1: Well, let me hold your coat. I don't like coming down here. How many more steps?
6: I'm on the 8th one.
1: 8 from 12, that's 3 left.
6: Why?
1: There's one missing.
6: Which one?
1: Well, feel around with your foot. If there's nothing there, that's the one.
6: Right, I've got it. It's the next one.
1: Good lad.
6: Hey, hey, are you all right, Tub?
1: William. Didn't it occur to you that your next one wasn't my next one? Look at me.
6: I can't see you.
1: Then I shall describe what happened. I was standing on step 7, one behind you. You informed me that it was the next step that was missing. Whereupon I put my leg over step 8 that was there, looking for step 9 that was not there, landing on step 10 that was there, but isn't now because it collapsed under my weight, which accounts for my present position buried up to me waist in half a ton of best kitchen nuts. It's lucky I've got my black evening dress on, otherwise I've had to get it clean.
6: Oh, sorry, Tub, I'll switch the light on.
1: You'll do what?
6: I'll switch the light on.
1: You mean we've been falling about here in the pitch black and there's a light down here?
6: Yeah, I had it put in when I had to keep coming down for the coal.
1: Well, why didn't you tell me?
6: I forgot.
1: You forgot.
6: Oh, I'm sorry, Tub.
1: Never mind, William, we all make mistakes. I made one once.
6: When?
1: The day you walked in front of me, car, and I pulled up.
6: I remember.
1: Now help me up and put that light on. Ah, that's better. So, this is the cellar. I've never seen it before.
6: Haven't you? Well, let me show you around. That's the floor you're standing on, and there are the walls.
1: And don't tell me, that thing above me is the roof.
6: Hey, are you sure you haven't been down here before?
1: No, no. I used to work for an estate agent. They taught me all about it. It's very roomy, isn't it? Almost as big as a bedroom.
6: Yeah.
1: Now, you can move your bed down here tomorrow. Now, I'm letting your room. What's that up there in the ceiling?
6: Oh, that's the manhole. You remember when you bought the place, it was just a jagged hole and you put a cover on it.
1: Oh, yes. Well, what's that thing stuck in the floor underneath it?
6: What thing?
1: That thing. The big metal thing with the fins on it. What's this chalk writing on the side? 1942, Gottstrafe, England, Heil Hitler. Is this yours?
6: No, I don't know what it is. I just use it to strike me matches when I'm having a smoke.
1: But look, there's great big dents all over it.
6: Oh, yeah, that was me. I was trying to break it open with a pickaxe.
1: You hit it with a pickaxe? You fool! Fancy doing a thing like that. Not ours, you might have damaged it. Somebody might come and ask for it back.
6: Oh, no, no, no, Tub, they can't. 1942. If it's not claimed within 6 months, it becomes the property of the people who find it. It's ours, Tub.
1: Oh, good. I've always wanted a metal thing with fins on. Buffoon. Buffoon. Buffoon. What good is... Do you mind? What good is it to us? Dig it up and see how much you can get from the rag and bone man on it.
6: Oh, well, you can't. I've tried. It's embedded too far in the ground.
3: Oh, you two, where's the wine? My tongue's hanging out up here.
2: Can I give you a hand to decant it?
1: No, no, no. Stay there, Vicar. Don't bother to come down. We're just trying to select a bottle to suit your palate.
2: Oh, dear, no.
1: Oh, he's down.
2: Now, good heavens.
1: What?
2: Stand back.
1: What is it? What's wrong?
2: Over there, sticking out of the floor, an unexploded bomb.
1: Yes, it's ours. We're claiming it. Treasure trove, you know. It's a what?
2: A bomb, an unexploded bomb.
1: You mean that I've been down since here in down all these years?
2: I'm afraid so.
1: What? Here. Down in it. All of... Since... With me upstairs.
2: I don't think Mr. Hancock is feeling well. Perhaps you ought to sit down.
6: Yeah, come on, Tub, sit down, have a rest. Come on, old son, over here.
1: Thank you. Not on the bomb! Go and reserve me a bunk in the underground station. We're getting out of here.
2: Come, come, come now. This is no time to panic.
1: It's a good enough time for me, mate. I'm off.
2: We've got to notify the authorities so they can render it harmless.
1: When I think of Professor Penny, they're hitting it with a pickaxe. Oh.
2: Now, look here. We really ought to put something round it to take the blast in case it goes off. The ARP, they're always recommended sandbags.
4: We haven't got any sandbag.
5: Hooey, the treacle pudding's ready.
6: There you are. Put that round it. A hydrogen bomb wouldn't get through a treacle pudding.
2: You've got to be careful now. The slightest tremor might set it off.
3: How much you reckon it weighs, Vicar?
2: It's a very large one. I should say it's a 2,000-pounder.
3: 2,000 pounds. Let's see. Scrap metal, 15 bob underweight. Iron, 75 bob. You reckon there's any lead in it?
2: No.
3: Oh, shame. That's 112 into 2,000 is 3 carry 1. That's 44 plus cartage. I'll give you 25 bob for it, Hancock.
1: Sid, how can you start bartering at a time like this? A deadly high explosive weapon might go off any minute and both. 27 and 6.
3: Sold it.
2: You're wasting valuable time. We must get to a telephone and call in the army.
1: Yes, of course. Bill, I've got 27 and 6 invested here. You stay in the cellar and mind it.
6: Supposing it goes off?
1: Well, catch as many bits as you can.
3: Hello, Fred. This is our lucky day. They found an old unexploded German bomb in Hancock's cellar. What do you mean, so what? Use your loaf, boy. Haven't you always said if we could pull Hancock's house down, what a wonderful used car lot we could make? Well, and if we play our cards right, we don't have to pull it down. Look, there's two things that can happen. One, the army gets the bomb out and Hancock's got a house. Or two, they explode it and Hancock hasn't got a house and we've got a used car lot. Somehow, I think the army's going to have trouble with that bomb. Start buying cars, son. Start buying them.
1: How long are we going to wait for the army to get here?
5: Well, don't be impatient. They've got lots of things to do. Besides, there's not many of them left now.
1: Well, surely they can scrape together half a dozen from somewhere. I expect they're all down the dance hall, fleshing their 10 quid a week amount.
5: Oh, stop grumbling.
1: Well, it's no joke. It's been 12 hours since we phoned the War Office. I'm fed up with camping out on the pavement. Remind me to write to the council. Put in the street lamps out at 11 o'clock. It's not right. I climb up the lamppost, I plug my electric razor in. Halfway up my sideboards and they switch them all off. To put no finer point on it, it is a dead liberty.
5: Why don't you spare a thought for poor Bill keeping guard over it?
1: Oh, he's all right. Danger is only feared by people of high intelligence and imagination. He'll be snoring away, dreaming of cowboys and Indians. He doesn't know what it's all about. Hello? The army, they're here.
7: All right, chaps, all out. It's the place. Look lively and we'll be home in time for breakfast, eh? Sergeant Plunger.
8: Sir.
7: Get the arc light set up.
8: Yes, sir.
7: Right, chaps, cordon off the area, 200 yards.
9: Good evening.
7: Go away, please. This is not a sideshow. Can't be responsible for civilians. This is an army show, Roger.
1: No. Anthony Hancock. Roger's my brother.
7: There won't be
1: many people who know about that.
7: We don't want civilian chappies cluttering up the target area, eh, what? Righto, go home to bed. That's a good chap, eh, what?
1: What's the point of going home to bed when I'm likely to be blown out of it? I just wouldn't be comfortable.
7: Oh, I see. It's your house. The little beggar's hiding in.
1: Yes, that's right, yes. 23 Railway Cutting.
7: Oh, bang on us. Oh, now, you can come and share. That's where it is.
1: Not me, mate. I've had enough of it during the war. I did my bit. Overseas, I was.
7: Really, sir? I didn't realize you were an old war horse.
1: Oh, yes. Yes, young fellow, my lad, I saw it all. France, North Africa, Italy, Tripoli, Japan, Malaya, Singapore, I saw it all.
5: He was the projectionist at the Camp Newsreel Theatre.
7: Oh. Well, we've got work to do.
3: Evening, all. How's it going?
7: Oh, not another civvy. Now, where is the bomb?
1: In the cellar, and you take care of my house.
3: You'll have to blow it up, mate. You'll never get it out.
7: Oh, no, sir, we never detonate unless it's absolutely necessary.
3: Oh.
7: Now, we always prefer to remove the bomb intact and explode it somewhere else.
3: Very difficult to get at. If I were you, I'd knock the house down. Run one of your tanks through it.
1: You mind your own business. He knows what he's doing. You get that bomb out without disturbing so much as a brick. Don't intend to spend the rest of my life kipping on a corporation pavement with me beard at the mercy of the electricity department. Not this lad.
7: Tell me, sir, you sound as if you know something about bomb disposal.
3: Oh, yeah, I've had loads of experience. Been working with high explosives for years.
7: Oh, absolutely first us. Well, I should be very grateful for any assistance, because quite frankly, this is my first bomb.
3: Get away.
7: Yes. I'm with the catering corps, actually. I knew that as well. I've only been in a week. Because all the older chaps didn't want to come. You know, their D-mob's coming up shortly, and they didn't want to take a chance. They asked me if I'd come. Wish I knew something about it, eh, what?
3: Well, I think it's very brave of you.
7: Oh, it's a bit of sport, isn't it? A bit of a laugh. Us university wallers love it. One gets so fed up with pajama parties, doesn't one?
1: Now, listen, Mush. Mushers. I refuse to have amateurs tampering with my bombs. I want a fully paid-up bomb man.
7: Oh, don't be a spoil-sport. You've all got to get experience. I mean, as you go to spread your wings a bit.
1: If you touch that bomb, we'll all be spreading our wings.
7: Don't worry. This gentleman has promised to help out if I go wrong.
3: Certainly, mate. Thing to do is evacuate the old road and blow the house up.
1: Never. You can't touch that house. It's protected. That house is of historic interest.
7: I say, is it real?
1: Yes, it is. That is the finishing line of the Cheam pancake race, that is.
3: You blow it up, mate. It's an eyesore. It's an architectural disgrace to the borough. Lowers the tone of the old district. What we could do with it is a nice big used car lot. Go on, boy, blow it up.
1: You can't blow it up. There is a human being inside there.
7: Is there?
1: Well, I say a human being. He's on the voters' list.
7: Well, of course, that does alter things. I think we'd better have a look at the beast and size up the situation. Sergeant Plunger?
8: Sir?
7: Did you bring my swagger stick?
8: Yes, sir.
7: Good. I might have to poke the wretched thing a bit. And put the duck boards across the garden. I've got my swades on. Forward, chap!
1: It's down in the cellar.
3: See that? You never get your cranes down there, boy. You blow it up, son. Ooh, knock the house down, get it out, I don't mind. Either way will do.
1: Hasn't it occurred to you that he might be able to disconnect it, render it harmless, and leave it there?
7: I say that's an idea.
3: No, it's not. You can't render that type of bomb harmless. It works on an air spring. The slightest move and it'll go. That is definitely a blower-upper, not a leave-it-where-it-is-er.
7: Yes, but mind you, we could...
3: Who is the expert here?
7: Well, you are.
3: Well, shut up, then. Come on and get cracking.
5: Excuse me, Lieutenant. I thought you and your men might be hungry, so I've made a fresh bucket full of spotted dick.
7: Why, thank you very much.
1: Don't take any. She'll be most upset if you take any. That's her breakfast.
3: Come on, Andy. We go down to the cellar and take a look?
7: Oh, yes, Splendor.
1: Bill, lash yourself to the bomb. Somebody's come to blow it up.
7: Come away from that bomb. There's a good chap. I am in command here. Lieutenant Pumphrey Farnsworth, Royal Army Catering Corps.
6: What are you going to do, fry it?
7: Put that man under close arrest, Sergeant.
6: Hey, now, wait a minute. I'm not in the army.
7: Thank goodness for that. Now, let's have a look at this naughty little bomb. Mm. Yeah, yes, yes. Which is the bit that goes bang?
3: Over here. That bit there. You run a wire around it to about 200 yards away, press the plunger, she blows up and you can go home. I reckon you could be in your pajamas and off to a party within half an hour.
7: Well, you make it sound awfully attractive. I think we'll do that, eh, Juan?
1: I protest most strongly. Can't just go around blowing up houses willy-nilly. It's dangerous.
7: He's right, you know. The flying debris might hit somebody. We'll have to remove it and explode it elsewhere.
1: That's my boy. Well done.
3: All right, then. You don't want to blow the house up in case somebody gets hit by the bricks and stuff, right?
7: That's right.
3: All right, then. That's it, then. Knock the house down, cart the bricks away, then blow it up.
7: Yes, I think you're right. I'll get the pioneer car onto it right away.
1: But this is illegal. The local authorities will have something to say about this.
7: May I remind you, I'm in charge here. Sergeant Plunger?
8: Sir.
7: Did we bring a bulldozer with us?
8: Yes, sir.
7: Knock this shack down, will you?
8: can't look. Look at me mock Tudor gable lying in the dust.
7: Stand back.
8: Oh, no. Not me asbestos conservatory with the imitation grapevine. All these treasures lost to the nation forever.
7: Well, that's it. Same out for the house. It didn't take long, did it? Half of it fell down when we took the front door off. Well, now to detonate the bomb. Sergeant Plunger.
9: Sir.
7: Have you wired the bomb for detonation?
9: Sir.
7: Right. Stand back, everybody. Sergeant Plunger.
9: Sir.
7: Press the plunger.
6: Hey, the tail's shot off. A bit of paper's fallen out.
10: What does it say?
6: I think it's in French.
8: He always says that if you give him anything to read, it's a cover-up. Give it to me.
1: Oh, yes. How very interesting. So you've knocked my house down for this.
10: What does it say?
1: This bomb is the property of the BBC Television Scenery Department.
5: Oh, of course, don't you remember the man you bought the house from? He was a BBC producer. He did all those war plays. He must have brought it home as a souvenir or something.
1: You've pulled my house down for a dummy bomb. I'll have the law on you.
7: I say it's touchy, isn't it? After coming out on a cold night like this, no gratitude at all, some people. All right, Jeff, nothing more to do here. Put the arc lights on the lorry, right?
3: All right, Hancock. Stay like you. Look, boy, I tell you what I'm going to do. I can see you're down and out. No money, nowhere to go. I'll give you 50 nicker for the land. It's no good to you without the house, and with the 50 nicker, you can find some digs, make a fresh start.
8: Oh, it's very kind of you, Sid, and I do appreciate it. One only finds one's real friends in times of trouble.
3: Is it a deal?
8: Yes.
3: Good boy. Fred?
11: Yeah?
3: Drive the cars in, boy.

0: Here we are for it. The Sydney James Carmart. What a beautiful sight. 20,000 knickers worth of second-hand cars piled nose to nose. What a bit of luck they found that dummy bomb.
1: Here, Sid. Was that dummy bomb like this one here?
0: You'll blame me another one. That bloke must have been collecting them. Cot strafe England Isle Hitler.
1: Are you sure it's a dummy, Sid?
0: Of course it is. Unscrew the tail. You see the label inside.
1: Here, Sid. Listen.
0: Run for it!

0: Hello, Sid.
1: What do you want?
0: What a pity about all your cars, isn't it?
1: Go on.
2: Yes, well, I'll tell you what I'll do.
1: Yes?
2: Just for you, of course.
1: Yes.
2: Special favour, a friend.
1: Yes, yes, yes.
2: I'll give you 25 quid for the scrap metal. Ah, ha, ha.
1: Ah, ha, ha. Very common.
2: Thank you.

That was Hancock's Half Hour, starring Tony Hancock with Sidney James, Bill Kerr, Hattie Jakes and Kenneth Williams. Theme and incidental music composed and conducted by Wally Stott. The show written by Alan Simpson and Ray Galton. The program, which was recorded, was produced by Tom Ronald.

0: Here's Alex, turning at a junction. Alex cooks a mean jalfrezi. And here's Sue, waiting to cross the road off to get a takeaway.
1: Mm-hmm.
0: Sue's a curry fan, but she can't cook for toffee. Alex, let's give way to Sue, because pedestrians crossing or waiting to cross have priority at junctions, whether they can cook or not. Whoever you meet, travel like you know them.
1: Thanks.
0: Think, follow the highway code, and let's help keep everyone safe. The highway code rules in Northern Ireland may vary.
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7: 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Eating too much salt can lead to high blood pressure. 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

0: Hello there, and welcome to Call Me Number One, the show where we look at two different years from two different decades and play some of the songs that made that coveted number one spot in the UK singles charts. I'm Richard Smith, and on this show today, our focus will be on the hits of 2017 and 1962. So please do stay with us and enjoy again those number one songs. Now, as I said, getting us off and running today from
1: 2017,
0: a tune that spent two